Holy Desert.

0: We welcome you to Living by the Answer, sponsored by the Dream Center of the Life Voices International Churches. Come and enjoy the teaching ministry of one of God's choicest servants, Reverend Olushola Ajodele Areogun. We believe God with you that God's dreams for your life will certainly come to pass as you hear God's word and apply the truths in Jesus' name. Stay tuned and get blessed.
1: Praise the Lord. Welcome to another exciting time in God's presence and the word of God. I'm sure you have been waiting for me. I believe God with you today that God's dreams for your lives will certainly come to pass as you hear the word of God and apply the principles to your lives in Jesus' name. Father, bless your word today and cause your kingdom to increase tremendously by it in Jesus' name. Amen.
2: I want to speak to you today on apostolic believers so that you have a template to measure yourself whether you are an apostolic believer or another kind of believer. The destiny of God for his people is to become an apostolic people that can do certain things for him in his power and his authority. So you must know the difference between the apostolic and the pastoral, the evangelistic, the prophetic, the teaching, and whatever. Amen. But because most of the time, what we know about the things of God is the word church. So I'll use the word church as a generic name to describe the operations of God that is visible. The kingdom of God is an invisible kingdom that ruleth over all other kingdoms. All right? It doesn't matter what is happening, God will have the final say. So if you are supporting or in partnership with God, you will have ultimate victory. But ultimate victory is not the same as present victory. What your faith does for you is to give you present victory. You understand what I'm saying? What God is doing will have final victory, but you must have present time victory in your lifetime. Some people will never see the victory of Jesus in their lifetime, but in the end of the day, Jesus won. But that victory must translate into a present time victory in your life. Is that okay? There is a cause that operates on the earth, which is personal defeat in the midst of corporate victory. You must not be part of that cause. But you can carry a blessing as a child of God, personal victory in the midst of corporate failure, personal victory in the midst of corporate victory. A church can be doing very well and a member is doing very badly. That is not the plan of God. It is just like you say your body is okay, but one organ is sick. The whole body is not okay. Until all your organs are functioning well, you can't say you are healthy. Is that okay? Praise God. So God wants you to understand that. And when he sends people, he calls men, equip them, anoint them, prepare them for his responsibility for them. And the worst thing that can happen to you as a Christian is to come under the influence of an unsent man. Uncalled, unsent. There are men that are not called, that they went on their own. There are men that are called, but God had not sent them. Between the time that God calls you and the time he sends you, there's a period that God works upon you and makes you fit to represent him. Amen. So, when he calls, he equips people. The visible expression of God's kingdom that we see on the earth will be centered around the obedience of five ministry offices. Ephesians chapter 4. Tells us that apostle, prophet, evangelist, pastor, and teacher. Now, in Ephesians chapter 4, there are four offices mentioned there. In 1 Corinthians chapter 12, if you start reading from around verse 28 towards the end, the Bible says here, he set some here. And in this place, he set some first here. First apostles, then prophets, and then teachers, and then after that, miracles, gifts of healings, and then government, health, helps tongues and interpretation of tongues. Now, in this 1 Corinthians chapter 12, he's talking of the order of precedence in protocol of the ministry. Who comes first? Who comes ahead to do the dirty work? Like you're building a house, you don't start with the roof, you start with the foundation. And after the foundation is laid, you don't see the foundation again, but that building is resting on the strength of his foundation. Is that okay? So, he has that. Apostle, first. Prophet, second. Teacher, third. Now, this 1, 2, 3. Scripture does not conflict with scripture. In this list, is if you are talking of numbers, you see teacher is last here. And this one, teacher is third. Evangelist is third here. So, he's not talking of the same things here. Is that okay? This particular list here is a list of four offices. The pastor is also going to be a teacher. The teaching in the office of a pastor is not the same as this one. This is a stand-alone teacher that is teaching to the body of Christ. It comes ahead of the evangelist. Evangelist is here. Miracles and gifts of healings. The pastor is here. Government and helps ministry. In the tongues and interpretation of tongues, yeah, he's talking of a ministry list here. If you read 1 Corinthians chapter 14, you will find the Bible says that speaketh in an unknown tongue should pray that he has interpretation. If there's no interpreter, let him speak to himself alone. But if there's an interpreter, then interpreter interprets. That is interpretation plus tongues. Tongues plus interpretation equal prophecy. So the same way here, this is a ministry of tongues and a ministry of interpretation. We could have an atmosphere like this, that somebody has an anointing to stand in that office or speaking in tongues in a corporate gathering as a minister and brings a message in tongues. And then we have to find out, does anybody have that interpretation? People ask me during the school of the calling, what are the gifts that operate in the office of a pastor? And if you're a pastor, you should begin to understand that one of the gifts that must operate in your office is the gift of interpretation. Not just interpretation of tongues, interpretation of moves. The Bible says when God is moving, the interpreter's anointing comes 1 in 1,000. So the pastor must be able to interpret this where God is going, this is what God is doing and things like that. It shouldn't be somebody in your environment that is interpreting for you what God wants to do with people. When God brings people to church, he gives the pastor an interpretation of his plan and intention for that person. When I saw the G years ago, I said, by the time God is finished with you, you'll be a prophet standing for God and all that. Every one of you came to me in different forms and manner. And you never expect that you're going to stand in this office, but somebody must have an interpretation of what God wants you to do. You can see that. All right? And if somebody sees you not in the plan of God, he can take you and do something different with you than what God planned. Is that okay? So pastors must understand the gift of interpretation must operate in their life. The gift of government must operate in the office of a pastor to govern the assembly and the people of God, to help. And the gift of healings must operate in the pastor's ministry, because people fall sick generally. In the book of James chapter 4, it says, if anybody is sick among you, let him call for the elders of the church and let them come and pray the prayer of faith over them, anointing them with oil in the name of the Lord, and the Lord will raise them up. So every pastor should pray for the gift of healing to come up in their ministry. You don't need to wait for an evangelist to come before you are ministering to people by the gift of healings. Actually, the pastor is the generally specialist in the church. Every other person is a specialist. Evangelist is a specialist. Teacher is a specialist. Prophet is a specialist. The apostle is a specialist generalist. All right? And the pastor is a generalist specialist. Like General Hospital. How many of you know General Hospital? General Hospital treats every case before they get to critical problem. Am I talking to somebody? You are not likely to find a surgeon in a General Hospital except people that are going to do minor cases. But when there is a serious surgery, they transfer to teaching hospitals. So the same way church has that. Is that okay? The most effective churches are churches that are founded by apostolic offices that can generate the graces that will call callings out into manifestation. And we must not pretend to be what we are not. A lizard in Nigeria will not suddenly transport to a crocodile by flying from Nigeria through Delta Airlines to America. a fowl in Nigeria will not suddenly become an eagle when it lands at Heathrow Airport. The aeroplane has only transported your chicken hoo to another country. Are you following what I'm saying? Light is light anywhere. If you take a torchlight from Nigeria, it will shine the same way if you take it to White House. Truth is truth everywhere. It is men that are bringing isms into your life, racism, that want to make the black man feel that is inferior to a white man. The same Holy Ghost is inside of us. The kingdom of God is different from the world. The army of the world is different from each other. A colonel in an African country may not actually be up to a lieutenant in another country. Because sometimes we have parochial interests that promote people to sensitive offices in our country. So you can't say that because I'm a doctor in Nigeria, I must be at the same level in America. One of our pastors who is a medical doctor in UK some years ago told me, say that medicine in Nigeria is about 20 years behind medicine in UK. So you cannot say a consultant in Nigeria is equal to a consultant in America. But then today we find consultants that have traveled, they have upgraded themselves. Digital society is making things to be at par with each other. But the kingdom of God is different because it's the same Holy Spirit. God does not use a natural template to put people in office. Whether if you're a professor and God called you to be a pastor, you will go through a pastoral process. The only thing that looks like that in the human society is cultural traditional institutions. Are you following me? A young man of 17 can be the king of his town. Once he passes through the procedure, you will see uncles that are older than his father. They will say, Baba Wade. They are not saying Baba to his age. They are saying Baba to the process that produced him. All right? But when it comes to the kingdom, everybody becomes a voice, an authority. Are you following what I'm saying? And that is why you find mysterious things happen to supposed Christians that have used their intelligence to be questioning the Holy Spirit. I hope I'm communicating with you. So God does not use status like that. So if you're a pastor in Nigeria by divine calling, you'll be a pastor anywhere else in the body of Christ. If you're an apostle in Nigeria, you'll be an apostle in the body of Christ anywhere. He sends you to somewhere, he told you what to do, and you generate it by the force of the power of the calling. If you're a teacher, it's the Holy Spirit that interprets the Bible. I mean, I've had people speak and he comes up and say, well, you know, and Jesus went down to Jericho. Down. I said, bro, that is grammar. Jerusalem and Jericho, they are two different elevations in geography. So let's understand when revelation is talking and when human mind is trying to explain Bible. It is this human mind interpreting Bible that has confused Christians. Are you following what I'm saying? Praise God. God called people. The teacher is not a Sunday school teacher. The teacher is not a secondary school teacher or lecturer in the university that is lecturing. It's a gift, a power deposit, a department of the government of God that is put on people. Jesus is the only one that carried all the offices in himself. He carried anointing without measure. All of us, we carry anointing in measures. No matter the anointing we carry, we will be anointed, not the anointer. Are you following what I'm saying? So must understand the structures of the kingdom. Amen? So now, the point I'm dealing with here is that the obedience of these offices, apostle, prophet, evangelist, pastor, and teacher, these are the five offices that have word-based ministry. All of them must be able to preach or teach, not sing. These ones are the five offices that carry founding authorization for God. No other person carries the authorization of the throne of God to found anything that God says, it's mine. Did you get that? So you find somebody says, well, I'm a musician. You can start a ministry. That's a ministry, but not a calling. All right? It's a supportive ministry. Must be connected to somebody. These five offices are connected because these are the five offices that Jesus carried. It's not gift of the Holy Spirit manifesting to them. It's the office itself is a gift. He gave some apostles. It's a department of heaven that he gave to the body of Christ. Prophet gave. Evangelist gave it. Teacher gave. Pastor gave it. I hope you're following what I'm saying. So when they begin to obey the instructions of God, the assignments of God, they are distributing the government of God everywhere. You can't say you have not seen the governor of Osun State if the local government health inspector comes to your shop to inspect your shop. You can't tell him and say, you have no right to come to my shop. Only the governor can come here. They will jail you. It's not just this hand that we are seeing. So many parts of your body contributed to getting that job done. But the desire and the direction to raise your Bible came from the head. That is why if you have a part of your body that is moving on its own, they call it, what do you call it? Tell me, senior doctors. When a hand is moving on its own, Dr. Joe, you call it tremor. It's a disease. So when a person say, I'm starting church that God didn't start, is a tremor. Is a spiritual tremor. And what happens? It must be cured. I was talking to a pastor yesterday. I said, you're either a tool for God or a problem for God. A tool, it will use you. A problem will solve you. Don't be a problem to God. It will solve you. If he wants to solve you by stopping you, disturbing you, hindering you from proceeding on the wrong road, if you don't listen at that time, it will solve you by removing you and taking you. He's the landlord of the earth. Are you following? If you don't talk about after all, he can call you home. I mean, one young man told me that God told him, he went to join a ministry. The man that started the ministry, God has sent him to go to South Africa to leave ministry and go to school. I said, so you now inherited something that the founder is wrong. Because he has liked the status. When I'm coming, daddy, welcome, sir. That's what somebody is seeing. Yeah. I'll marry a pastor so that he will greet me, mommy. And if you see the life that is going, if you see the pain, if you see the suffering behind it, you will not want to have it. Praise God. So now, the obedience of these men now create visible expression of the invisible government of God. Do you understand? There's a federal ministry of works department in Osun State, isn't it so? That is responsible for roads that are federal government roads. Yeah. You can't go and do anything. The markings that we made in front of the road there, we took permission from the federal officer that is there before we can do anything. Are you hearing what I'm saying? Everything is laid out, well laid out. For example, if you go to a government reservation area, it's different from town where anybody can just build and determine the survey plan himself. Everything in a city is mapped out on a master plan. When somebody now comes and says this thing is put on a particular land that they should not have sold in the first place, and he has built a multi-millionaire project, and they pull it and they say the government is wicked. It's not wicked. That person is criminal. We in Africa, we are too emotion-ruled. So we don't see things work properly. The same thing happened as far as the kingdom is concerned. If you bought a plot from the government, the road network is laid out, electricity is supplied, water is supplied, everything, your plot. And they give a standard of how the building should be built. The same way in the kingdom, Psalm 127, can you read it for me? Verse 1, except the Lord build the house. Except the Lord build the house, they labor in vain. That do what? They built it, but they say it's vain labor. May you not be part of a vain labor. Amen. That your cousin started a church that God didn't tell him to start is vain labor. All the money you are putting there, tell him go and close it now. After pastors in this town, I say go and close what you started. God is not involved in it. And there were people that God sent here that difficulty in the land moved him to another town. During the last, what was it, two anniversaries away here, one man of God came. He was grabbing the altar at the headquarters. He was marking his 68th birthday that time. And I said, when Osun State had not become state capital, God sent you here, but you didn't stay. Now you left. You are not coming to grab the altar. They come to see me at Elisha that time, ministers from Chibuya, and ask questions and all that. He could have stayed. God sent him ahead of almost all the churches that are in this town before Oshobo became capital. He could have been the flagship church in this town. May somebody else not take your portion.
3: Amen.
2: I was talking to the pastor yesterday. If you bought land from government reserve area, they will tell you develop it in 2 years. Otherwise, they will revoke the allocation. There is reallocation of grace in the spirit. May your grace not be reallocated to somebody else.
3: Amen.
2: Do you think you are helping pastor? No, you are helping your future and your seed. Because what you can give to your children is not money alone. It is the grace you carried. It is the obedience you obeyed God. It is the things that you labored in the kingdom that is registered to your name. Have you seen God say, I will give peace to the sons of Phinehas, a covenant of peace to his seed and his seed forever. Because their father did something for God. Amen?
3: Amen.
2: So this obedience, we now call it church. Do you get that? That's what people know. But the teacher is not to set up a church. Maybe it does conferences, seminars, Bible school, whatever. Do you understand what I'm saying? Really, the two offices that should have a Bible school that can be safely trusted is the apostolic and the teacher. Most Bible school of churches is the one that is set up to do the work of that church. But to produce ministers for the body of Christ, that authorization and that flow of grace can only come from the office of an apostle or a teacher. I hope you follow what I'm saying. So if you have gone to a Bible school that is just church-based, not apostolic-based, you will still need to upgrade your education. Is that okay? Praise God. A prophet, we have an expression that is different from the evangelist. Evangelist, we have his own. Crusades, organize something and all that. I tell evangelists, don't start church. Many evangelists went into church because they need support. I say, your support comes from the one that sent you. Is that okay? Really, when people are listening to God, a pastor or a Christian, seek God's face. What do you want me to do? And God said, this is what I called you to do. Alright? I called you to be a banker for the kingdom. I will warehouse resources of the kingdom in your custody. It is not for you to do what you like with it. Whenever the needs that I want that fund to support and sponsor in the kingdom comes, I'll get you involved with the one that you should do. Christianity works on the fulcrum of the will of God. Saying that you don't like the will of God is saying that you are wiser than God. It wasn't my choice to be what I'm doing to be. It wasn't my choice to choose to come to Elisha. It was God that chose it. Praise God. So that obedience is what we call church. Are you following me? Now, dealing with who has custody of God's people. Two offices are equipped, authorized to keep permanent, perpetual custody of God's people, the apostolic office and the pastoral. That's why we always think of church, because they are the ones that God put his people in custody. When you get born again spiritually, the spiritual body of Christ, he takes you and joins you to that body. And I have a pastor do this for me, all right? Now, look at this hand here. It's a part of your body. From this shoulder here, that's a hand. If somebody got born again, and the Holy Spirit said, this person in the body of Christ, the mystical spiritual body of Christ, is a part of the finger. So we join him to this. Another person gets born again, is a part of the foot. We join him to a church or an expression that is that. But you don't even know which one that in the physical. So the fact that you led somebody to Christ does not mean you'll be a permanent member of your church. Everybody will still move until they find the right place. Years ago, when the Lord was taking me on my journey of ministry, he appeared and was writing on a board, said, Apostolic Foundations, number one correct church membership. Your destiny is on pause until you find the correct expression to be part of. That is where the syllabus of your training is. That is where the pattern and the plan that guide your future is located. Are you following what I'm saying? That's where you are connected to Ephesians 4:7 grace. we all receive grace according to the measure of the gift of Christ. There are Christians that are graceless because they are wrongly joined. If you put water hose and connect it to electricity, what will be happening inside the house? People will be getting electric shocks. Am I communicating? So those of us, the callings represent the joints, things that join people to the flow of grace. You can't have, you know, he told the children of Israel, on no account, when you go to the promised land, should you choose a man to be your king who is not one of your brethren. It is an error for Christians to be praying for the salvation of their pastor. That man ought not to be ministering in the first place.
0: 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State, Nigeria, ministering in the power of the Holy Ghost, are Reverend Olushola Areogun, the General Overseer, and Reverend Oyenike Areogun, the Senior Pastor of the Dream Center of the Life Voices International Church, Reverend Dr. Lekan Babatunde, the President of Jesus' King Ministries, Ibadan, Reverend Dr. John Idowu, the General Overseer of the Name of Jesus Ministries, Adoekiti, Reverend Dr. Francis Olonode, President, Jesus' Lord Foundation, Modakeke Ife, Reverend Akinlolu Raphael, President, World Harvest Global Ministries, Ibadan, and Pastor Tunde Jayebo, Senior Pastor of Cherish Family International Churches, Ibadan. 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Jesus is Lord. I'm sure you've been greatly blessed by that explosive teaching of God's Word. Your minister has been Reverend Olushola Ayodele Areogun, the General Overseer of the Dream Center of the Life Voices International Churches. 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My heart.

0: We welcome you to Living by the Answer, sponsored by the Dream Center of the Life Voices International Churches. Come and enjoy the teaching ministry of one of God's choicest servants, Reverend Olushola Ajodele Areogun. We believe God with you that God's dreams for your life will certainly come to pass as you hear God's word and apply the truths in Jesus' name. Stay tuned and get blessed.
1: Praise the Lord. Welcome to another exciting time in God's presence and the word of God. I'm sure you have been waiting for me. I believe God with you today that God's dreams for your lives will certainly come to pass as you hear the word of God and apply the principles to your lives in Jesus' name. Father, bless your word today and cause your kingdom to increase tremendously by it in Jesus' name. Amen.
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3: Let me ask you, how many of you ironed your clothes before you came this morning? You knew when you connected the iron to the electricity, to power. If nothing happens, you check whether it's connected well, because you expected power to flow. And when it was properly connected, what happened? What happened? Power flowed and the iron kept moving until the cloth became smooth. The power did not remove it on its own. You kept doing something. When you go to work tomorrow, what is your working connected to? What is your career connected to? What is your business connected to? What is your family connected to? When you sit at dining table, what are you connected to? Are you hearing what I'm saying? Some family born again, they spoke in tongues and the early morning prayer. But throughout the day, they are making negative statements freely. They spoke in tongues in the morning, but they are connected to negative power. When you take the iron that you wanted to iron your clothes, it's connected to electricity. Am I correct? But did you put it like this and it worked? No, you put it to work. You are going to office tomorrow. Am I correct? You are going to work tomorrow. Everything that will happen out of your life, what is it connected to? People say, hey, look, Nigerian economy is very bad, Otonio. You have, at that point now, connected your economy to very bad. Are you listening to me? Yeah, it is bad to them. But is it bad for you? Now listen to me. It is bad, but you are bringing a greater power. If two people have shirt that is very rough this morning, and you brought iron to your own, and you didn't apply it, the shirt will remain as rough as the other person that doesn't have iron. Is that okay? You are putting the iron to work because it has power connected to it. Your life has power connected to it. What you do will prosper because there's a power connected to it. If you don't do nothing, nothing will still happen. Oh, you are hearing what I'm saying? So don't follow them to say, Niger will happen to you. Heaven will happen for you. Now, this woman said, if I touch the hem of his garment, I shall be made whole. And Jesus looked at her. Give me the next verse. Verse 29 now. And immediately her flow of blood was dried up at the source. And suddenly she felt in her body that she was healed of a distressing ailment. Verse 30. And Jesus, recognizing in himself that the power proceeding from him had gone forth. Are you following me? Turned around immediately in the crowd and said, who touched my clothes? You know what? In heaven are they asking, who touched God here this morning? One of the things that Christians will believe generally is that where two or three are gathered in my name. What does he say? If truly God is there in the midst, two or three, how many Christians are in your house? About three or four. Is God there? According to that scripture. That is general faith now. Are you listening to me? Did you plug anything into his presence? Because the presence of Jesus in your house, according to that scripture, where two or three are gathered in my name, is as real as the presence of Jesus that you woman came to physically touch. Did you hear me? If you and your wife wants to pray, on what ground are you praying? Is Jesus present there? Are you talking to a dead God or talking to a living God? I am here in your presence. Can you ask me something? Can you ask me for something? Are you sure? Good. Now, am I more real to you than Jesus? Don't answer that question yet. Because to many people, the physical life you are living is more real than the Jesus that you are serving. Did you hear what I'm saying? Now, when Jesus said that, who touched my clothes? Look at what they said to him. Verse 31. And the disciples kept saying to Jesus, you see the crowd pressing hard around you from all sides. And you ask who touched me. They are saying, Oga, shame conscience. Everybody is touching. You say, who touched me? Didn't everybody come forward this morning? Were everybody touched by the hand of the anointed? How many people can Jesus said when that hand touched them, power left heaven? Because if it is your presence in church that guarantee your miracle, every church will be full of miracles. Did you hear what I said? Now I'm going to give you the points for this message very shortly. Avoid weak faith. If you have electricity at home, avoid weak contact. How many of you understand I'm saying? Avoid what? Avoid weak contact. Does the Holy Spirit, the Bible said the Holy Spirit will guide you into all truth? Yes, when you are going to read in the library as a student, what did you connect your mind to? Or the Holy Spirit will guide me. Which one did you connect yourself to? Every student can be saying, that subject is tough. What does the Bible say? I have more understanding than my teachers. Which one did you connect your own mouth to? Somebody that doesn't have relationship with God that you have is now dictating what you are connecting your life to. Can you imagine an engineer that is listening to an illiterate how to connect electricity in his house? That's how exactly we are doing. God is giving you an understanding. You will meet promises. You will meet problems. Determine what happens to you with either of the two. Did you hear what I said? Don't blame the devil and don't blame God. The devil is responsible for problems coming. Stop it. God is responsible for promises coming. Receive it. The devil has not started giving anybody any promise. And God has not started sending problems to anybody. Did you hear what I'm saying? Did you hear what I'm saying? So when promise is coming, no matter who is coming through, God is behind it. You know, I'm thinking of helping you. Who is talking behind that person? What do you say? Now. If the person say, when people tell me and say, man of God, we want to support your ministry. If they give us this particular thing, I say, you'll get it tomorrow. He said, but that thing, they have said that the thing we know, they have not given anybody in the last 2 years. But since you have said you will support our ministry, you'll get it tomorrow. For 42 years, it has not failed. Because every promise is coming from God. But it will not have a date of fulfillment except I put my faith on it. If there is electricity here, the electricity will iron your dress 20 years to come. If you put the iron beside the socket and don't plug it. But the day you plug it, that iron will work that day. Did you hear me? If your guy promise you promotion, say if they release allocation, tell your guy one release it, say. Because you are the one that add fulfillment to it. If a doctor tell you and say, this case is a bit delicate, too, this chance of survival is 20%. They say, that is more than enough for me. Did you hear what I'm saying? You put your faith on the problem to give it expiry date. Is anybody hearing me? Is anybody hearing me? Good. So take your biro and look at verse 22. Still, he kept looking around to see who had done it. Verse 33. But the woman, knowing what had been done for her, though alarmed and frightened and trembling, fell down before him and told him the whole truth. How many people were touching Jesus here? Everybody who received a contact, touch and contact, they are different. Connection is different from just touching. Who connected? One person. Did you hear me? One person. One person. And he said to her daughter, you know, if you look at that passage, if Jesus did not say it, if the apostles did not record it, if they left it to our mind to explain what happened, let me ask you, Doctor, what would you have said happened there? If they didn't record this verse, what would you have said healed that woman? You will have said,

it will burn it. It won't do nothing. Are you following what I'm saying? So why iron your clothes? Good. What? All right. Now listen, I'm saying something. Elder, look at this one now. If they didn't write this one in the Bible, and they ask you to explain what happened there, what would you have said? That's what we would have said. God's power. That's what we would have said. Are you listening to me? God's power. Why did Jesus specifically say your faith? He didn't say my anointing. We knew that the power was from him, but he didn't say my power, because that is the lie of the devil to everybody. God does not owe you power. Power is already made available. What you need is your connection. Did you hear me? So nobody has a right to say, God failed me. It's your faith. Everywhere that Jesus healed people, what did this? In fact, he said, he asked some people, do you believe I'm able to do it? Do you believe I'm able to do it? He didn't say any other thing. Are you hearing what I'm saying? Where he was teaching, Luke chapter 5, the power of the Lord was present to heal them. And they brought a crippled man from outside, Abi. And it was just that man that received the touch. And he said, when he saw their faith. What is God looking for in your life? Not your face. Not your tears. Your faith. What is God looking for? My faith. My. When you are coming to God, what should you work on? What should you protect? That is what God sent me to talk to you today. Avoid your faith growing weak. Did you hear me? Because that is your connection. That is your weapon in the situations of life that involve two things. You can break everything coming your way on this earth to two things: problems and promises. Anybody here that you have some promises that you are looking for it to come to pass? So everybody has promises. Now, why has it not come to pass? You now know why? You now know why? Why has it not come to pass? My mom, you are the one that is to set the date now. How many of you are facing some problems here? Let me see your hand up. You are not. You know, when I come to church, every single person is one problem that I'm facing. Did you hear me? And my job is to terminate the problem that is in your life. I hope you are listening to me. Oh yeah. People call from different places. People have problems. But God is the one that will deal with it, and God has already made his power available. The power of God is as available as the sun is shining. They tell us something in science, and some of you have tried it. If you go outside now, the sun is shining. Secondary school boys, try it in physics. Take a magnifying glass and put it out in the sun. Put a piece of paper under. What will happen to the magnifying glass? It will catch fire. Right? Empty paper. The paper will catch fire. Is that correct? Now, if you put an exact looking paper beside the one that you put magnifying glass on top, will that fire come on that one? Why? The magnifying glass is not on that one. That is what happened with that woman. She was the only one that brought magnifying glass to the power of God. The power of God enveloped everybody there. But she was the only one that connected. Don't forget today. The devil may attack you. Don't forget you have the power to connect to God's power. You have the capacity. You have it. Greater than this woman had. Are you listening to me? Stay connected. Did you hear me? Stay what? Connected. When you are going to work, remain connected. When they are saying, in con le, re.

0: What does the Bible say? When they say there is a casting down. What does the Bible say? When they say there is a casting down. The Bible says, let the weak say. Listen to me. Listen. That person is as weak as the other person. But you see, you are mine. You say, I am strong because you are connected to me. I will now move power into your life. Two people with shirts that are equally rough. One has electricity plus iron. Does he complain like the other person? He plugs. When they say there is a casting down, he said, you shall say. He didn't say, God will say it for you. You shall say. Oh, give me that scripture. When men are cast down, Job 22:29, then look, first of all, read what the Bible says here. When men are cast down, what do you say? Agbeo. No. He said, then thou shall say, and he, God, shall save the humble person. You see where we are failing? We pass in the heart that believes. We are failing the mouth that confess. So faith is not connected. Are you following me? Let the weak say, Adeolukom. Let the weak say. The way you must say that seven people hear you. Now listen to me. Listen to what I'm saying. Because when God gave me this message, he said I should show you the maybe 10 areas that the devil weaken your faith. And watch those things as you go. Don't forget, it doesn't matter how you say it or not. Say it. Don't follow them to say we are cast down. You see, when men are cast down, that is the time that you must be saying something different. Yes, because your saying is your connection. Yes, when you say wrong thing, you are connected to the wrong thing. Did you hear me? Let the weak say, give me that scripture. You must have the scripture. Because some of you know, many people have not read these passages in the Bible. He's working very hard and is connected to something very wrong. What is your connection? Your saying is your say. My saying is my connection. Say it again. My saying is my connection. Say it one more time. Okay, say it like this. My saying is my connection in the spirit realm.
1: My saying is my connection in the spirit realm.
0: Whatever you are saying is showing what you are connected to in the spirit realm. Did you hear me? Are you connected to divine help?
2: Yes, sir.
0: We will see it in your mouth, in your saying. Are you connected to divine assistance? We will see it in your mouth. Are you connected to confusion? It is in your mouth. Are you connected to clarity? We see it in your mouth. Did you hear me? All the promises that you need, they are right there in the Bible. He has given us exceeding great and precious promises. That by these promises, you might be a partaker of the divine nature. How do you partake? Say, my saying is my partaking. How did that woman partake? She said, if I touch the hem of his garment, I shall. And she partook of the power that was flowing. Every other person touching that didn't say anything, did not partake. Bro, let me counsel you. Believe that doctrine and keep your mouth shut, and your life will be cut off from God's power. We will work as hard as each other, but my mouth will be working. When we came to Oshobo, they told us Oshobo people don't take the things of God serious. No, I didn't agree. That was what ministers were saying in town. I said, that's your saying. Did you hear me? God sent you to preach. Say they won't hear. That they won't hear you.
2: They will hear me.
0: If you are there when Elisha told that woman, go and sell, you can tell your sin one here. Did you now know why the angel told the father of John the Baptist, you will be dumb? Because his mouth is connected to so much wrong that it will stop the angel's operation. So they said, shut up until the miracle is done. But you know, that time has passed. Angels won't shut your mouth again. Just say whatever you like, you will have it. What does Jesus say? You shall have what you... Mark 11, he says, you shall have whatsoever you say, because your saying is your connection. Did you hear me? May I tell you, your praying is not your connection. Your saying is your connection. You can pray all you like in church, but say wrong things during the week, you will have what you say, not what you pray. The only way you will have what you pray is when you finish praying, sew your mouth. Did you hear me? Because many people finish praying in church and they left. Bro, Baoni, ah, are we? Nigeria, who does she pray on you? They just laid hands on him. Are you hearing me? And he's still talking. If you want what hands laid upon you will bring, sew your mouth. Do like this. That's a safe way to win. You can beat the devil by keeping quiet. Because if you don't know what to say, the devil will supply you. Take your note and write it down. These are the things that weaken your faith. Number one, sit down. I'm just going to mention them and close. Number one, lack of understanding or a wrong understanding of God's ability and willingness. That's number one. Lack of understanding or a wrong understanding of God's ability and willingness. Mark 1:40, you read that. Number two, walking by sight. Romans 4, look at verse 17. Romans 4, verse 17. All right? Now, go back to that Mark 1:40, because you put it on the screen, so I'll quickly explain that. Mark 1:40, this man came, a leper, and beseeching and kneeling down and saying unto him, if thou will, you can make me clean. Lord, I know you can, but I'm not sure you will. That's the problem. Did you hear me? What did Jesus tell him? I will. God has already showed you his will here. I will. Amen. Number two, walking by sight. Romans chapter 4, and read from verse 17 quickly. As it is written, God is talking about Abraham, I have made thee a father of many nations. Before him whom he believed, even God who quickened the dead and called those things which be not as though they were. Verse 18, who against hope believed in hope that he might become the father of many nations, according to that which was spoken, so shall thy seed be. Verse 19, and being not weak in faith. That's what God said to me today. Tell your people, avoid weak faith.
2: 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Reverend Dr. Lekan Babatunde, the President of Jesus' King Ministries, Ibadan. 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Jesus is Lord. I'm sure you've been greatly blessed by that explosive teaching of God's Word. 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

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Billy Joey from the US. How you doing, everybody? 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

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Let this be your song of this year to the Lord. As we open up our hearts to the Lord.

0: We welcome you to Living by the Answer, sponsored by the Dream Center of the Life Voices International Churches. Come and enjoy the teaching ministry of one of God's choicest servants, Reverend Olushola Ajodele Areogun. We believe God with you that God's dreams for your life will certainly come to pass as you hear God's word and apply the truths in Jesus' name. Stay tuned and get blessed.
1: Praise the Lord. Welcome to another exciting time in God's presence and the word of God. I'm sure you have been waiting for me. I believe God with you today that God's dreams for your life will certainly come to pass as you hear the word of God and apply the principles to your lives in Jesus' name. Father, bless your word today and cause your kingdom to increase tremendously by it in Jesus' name. Amen.
2: I want to speak to you today on apostolic believers so that you have a template to measure yourself whether you are an apostolic believer or another kind of believer. The destiny of God for his people is to become an apostolic people that can do certain things for him in his power and his authority. So you must know the difference between the apostolic and the pastoral, the evangelistic, the prophetic, the teaching, and whatever. Amen. But because most of the time, what we know about the things of God is the word church. So I'll use the word church as a generic name to describe the operations of God that is visible. The kingdom of God is an invisible kingdom that ruleth over all other kingdoms. Alright? It doesn't matter what is happening, God will have the final say. So if you are supporting or in partnership with God, you will have ultimate victory. But ultimate victory is not the same as present victory. What your faith does for you is to give you present victory. You understand what I'm saying? What God is doing will have final victory, but you must have present time victory in your lifetime. Some people will never see the victory of Jesus in their lifetime, but in the end of the day, Jesus won. But that victory must translate into a present time victory in your life. Is that okay? There is a cause that operates on the earth, which is personal defeat in the midst of corporate victory. You must not be part of that cause. But you can carry a blessing as a child of God, personal victory in the midst of corporate failure, personal victory in the midst of corporate victory. A church can be doing very well and a member is doing very badly. That is not the plan of God. It is just like you say your body is okay, but one organ is sick. The whole body is not okay. Until all your organs are functioning well, you can't say you are healthy. Is that okay? Praise God. So God wants you to understand that. And when he sends people, he calls men, equip them, anoint them, prepare them for his responsibility for them. And the worst thing that can happen to you as a Christian is to come under the influence of an unsent man. Uncalled, unsent. There are men that are not called, that they went on their own. There are men that are called, but God had not sent them. Between the time that God calls you and the time he sends you, there's a period that God works upon you and makes you fit to represent him. Amen. So, when he calls, he equips people. The visible expression of God's kingdom that we see on the earth will be centered around the obedience of five ministry offices. Ephesians chapter 4. Tells us that apostle, prophet, evangelist, pastor, and teacher. Now, in Ephesians chapter 4, there are four offices mentioned there. In 1 Corinthians chapter 12, if you start reading from around verse 28 towards the end, the Bible says here, he set some here. And in this place, he set some first here. First apostles, then prophets, and then teachers, and then after that, miracles, gifts of healings, and then government, helps tongues and interpretation of tongues. Now, in this 1 Corinthians chapter 12, he's talking of the order of precedence in protocol of the ministry. Who comes first? Who comes ahead to do the dirty work? Like you're building a house, you don't start with the roof, you start with the foundation. And after the foundation is laid, you don't see the foundation again, but that building is resting on the strength of his foundation. Is that okay? So, he has that. Apostle first, prophet second, teacher third. Now, this 1, 2, 3, scripture does not conflict with scripture. In this list, is if you are talking of numbers, you see teacher is last here. And this one, teacher is third. Evangelist is third here. So he's not talking of the same things here. Is that okay? This particular list here is a list of four offices. The pastor is also going to be a teacher. The teaching in the office of a pastor is not the same as this one. This is a stand-alone teacher that is teaching to the body of Christ. It comes ahead of the evangelist. Evangelist is here, miracles and gifts of healings. The pastor is here, government and helps ministry. In the tongues and interpretation of tongues here, he's talking of a ministry list here. If you read 1 Corinthians chapter 14, you will find the Bible says that speaketh in an unknown tongue should pray that he has interpretation. If there's no interpreter, let him speak to himself alone. But if there's an interpreter, then interpreter interprets. That is interpretation plus tongues. Tongues plus interpretation equal prophecy. So the same way here, this is a ministry of tongues and a ministry of interpretation. We could have an atmosphere like this that somebody has an anointing to stand in that office or speaking in tongues in a corporate gathering as a minister and brings a message in tongues. And then we have to find out, does anybody have that interpretation? People ask me during the school of the calling, what are the gifts that operate in the office of a pastor? And if you're a pastor, you should begin to understand that one of the gifts that must operate in your office is the gift of interpretation. Not just interpretation of tongues, interpretation of moves. The Bible says when God is moving, the interpreter's anointing comes 1 in 1,000. So the pastor must be able to interpret this where God is going, this is what God is doing, and things like that. It shouldn't be somebody in your environment that is interpreting for you what God wants to do with people. When God brings people to church, he gives the pastor an interpretation of his plan and intention for that person. When I saw the years ago, I said, by the time God is finished with you, you'll be a prophet standing for God and all that. Every one of you came to me in different forms and manner. And you never expected that you're going to stand in this office. But somebody must have an interpretation of what God wants you to do. You can see that. All right? And if somebody sees you not in the plan of God, he can take you and do something different with you than what God planned. Is that okay? So pastors must understand the gift of interpretation must operate in their life. The gift of government must operate in the office of a pastor to govern the assembly and the people of God, to help. And the gift of healings must operate in the pastor's ministry, because people fall sick generally. In the book of James chapter 4, it says, if anybody is sick among you, let him call for the elders of the church and let them come and pray the prayer of faith over them, anointing them with oil in the name of the Lord, and the Lord will raise them up. So every pastor should pray for the gift of healing to come up in their ministry. You don't need to wait for an evangelist to come before you are ministering to people by the gifts of healings. Actually, the pastor is the generally specialist in the church. Every other person is a specialist. Evangelist is a specialist. Teacher is a specialist. Prophet is a specialist. The apostle is a specialist generalist. All right? And the pastor is a generalist specialist. Like General Hospital. How many of you know General Hospital? General Hospital treats every case before they get to critical problem. Am I talking to somebody? You are not likely to find a surgeon in a General Hospital except people that are going to do minor cases. But when there is a serious surgery, they transfer to teaching hospitals. So the same way church has that. Is that okay? The most effective churches are churches that are founded by apostolic offices that can generate the graces that will call callings out into manifestation. And we must not pretend to be what we are not. A lizard in Nigeria will not suddenly transport to a crocodile by flying from Nigeria through Delta Airlines to America. a fowl in Nigeria will not suddenly become an eagle when it lands at Heathrow Airport. The aeroplane has only transported your chicken hoo to another country. Are you following what I'm saying? Light is light anywhere. If you take a torchlight from Nigeria, it will shine the same way if you take it to White House. Truth is truth everywhere. It is men that are bringing isms into your life, racism, that want to make the black man feel that is inferior to a white man. The same Holy Ghost is inside of us. The kingdom of God is different from the world. The army of the world is different from each other. A colonel in an African country may not actually be up to a lieutenant in another country. Because sometimes we have parochial interests that promote people to sensitive offices in our country. So you can't say that because I'm a doctor in Nigeria, I must be at the same level in America. One of our pastors who is a medical doctor in UK some years ago told me, say that medicine in Nigeria is about 20 years behind medicine in UK. So you cannot say a consultant in Nigeria is equal to a consultant in America. But then today we find consultants that have traveled, they have upgraded themselves. Digital society is making things to be at par with each other. But the kingdom of God is different because it's the same Holy Spirit. God does not use a natural template to put people in office. Whether if you're a professor and God called you to be a pastor, you will go through a pastoral process. The only thing that looks like that in the human society is cultural traditional institutions. Are you following me? A young man of 17 can be the king of his town. Once he passes through the procedure, you will see uncles that are older than his father. They will say, Baba Wade. They are not saying Baba to his age. They are saying Baba to the process that produced him. All right? But when it comes to the kingdom, everybody becomes a voice, an authority. Are you following what I'm saying? And that is why you find mysterious things happen to supposed Christians that have used their intelligence to be questioning the Holy Spirit. I hope I'm communicating with you. So God does not use status like that. So if you're a pastor in Nigeria by divine calling, you'll be a pastor anywhere else in the body of Christ. If you're an apostle in Nigeria, you'll be an apostle in the body of Christ anywhere. He sends you to somewhere, he told you what to do, and you generate it by the force of the power of the calling. If you're a teacher, it's the Holy Spirit that interprets the Bible. I mean, I've had people speak and he comes up and say, well, you know, and Jesus went down to Jericho. Down. I said, bro, that is grammar. Jerusalem and Jericho, they are two different elevations in geography. So let's understand when revelation is talking and when human mind is trying to explain Bible. It is this human mind interpreting Bible that has confused Christians. Are you following what I'm saying? Praise God. God called people. The teacher is not a Sunday school teacher. The teacher is not a secondary school teacher or lecturer in the university that is lecturing. It's a gift, a power deposit, a department of the government of God that is put on people. Jesus is the only one that carried all the offices in himself. He carried anointing without measure. All of us, we carry anointing in measures. No matter the anointing we carry, we will be anointed, not the anointer. Are you following what I'm saying? So must understand the structures of the kingdom. Amen? So now, the point I'm dealing with here is that the obedience of these offices, apostle, prophet, evangelist, pastor, and teacher, these are the five offices that have word-based ministry. All of them must be able to preach or teach, not sing. These ones are the five offices that carry founding authorization for God. No other person carries the authorization of the throne of God to found anything that God says, it's mine. Did you get that? So you find somebody says, well, I'm a musician. You can start a ministry. That's a ministry, but not a calling. All right? It's a supportive ministry. Must be connected to somebody. These five offices are connected because these are the five offices that Jesus carried. It's not gift of the Holy Spirit manifesting to them. It's the office itself is a gift. He gave some apostles. It's a department of heaven that he gave to the body of Christ. Prophet gave. Evangelist gave it. Teacher gave. Pastor gave it. I hope you're following what I'm saying. So when they begin to obey the instructions of God, the assignments of God, they are distributing the government of God everywhere. You can't say you have not seen the governor of Osun State if the local government health inspector comes to your shop to inspect your shop. You can't tell him and say, you have no right to come to my shop. Only the governor can come here, they will jail you. It's not just this hand that we are seeing. So many parts of your body contributed to getting that job done. But the desire and the direction to raise your Bible came from the head. That is why if you have a part of your body that is moving on its own, they call it, what do you call it? Tell me, senior doctors. When a hand is moving on its own, Dr. Joe, they call it tremor. It's a disease. So when a person says, I'm starting church that God didn't start, is a tremor. It's a spiritual tremor. And what happens? It must be cured. I was talking to a pastor yesterday. I said, you're either a tool for God or a problem for God. A tool, it will use you. A problem will solve you. Don't be a problem to God. It will solve you. If he wants to solve you by stopping you, disturbing you, hindering you from proceeding on the wrong road, if you don't listen at that time, it will solve you by removing you and taking you. He's the landlord of the earth. Are you following? So if you don't talk about bolero, after all, he can call you home. I mean, one young man told me that God told he went to join a ministry. The man that started the ministry, God, they have sent him to go to South Africa to leave ministry and go to school. I said, so you now inherited something that the founder is wrong. Because he has liked the status. When I'm coming, daddy, welcome, sir. That's what somebody is seeing. Yeah. I'll marry a pastor so that he will greet me, mommy. And think, if you see the life that is going, if you see the pain, if you see the suffering behind it, you will not want to have it. Praise God. So now, the obedience of these men now create visible expression of the invisible government of God. Do you understand? There's a federal ministry of works department in Osun State, isn't it so? That is responsible for roads that are federal government roads here. You can't go and do anything. The markings that we made in front of the road there, we took permission from the federal officer that is there before we can do anything. Are you hearing what I'm saying? Everything is laid out, well laid out. For example, if you go to a government reservation area, it's different from town where anybody can just build and determine the survey plan himself. Everything in a city is mapped out on a master plan. When somebody now comes and says this thing is put on a particular land that they should not have sold in the first place, and he has built a multi-millionaire project, and they pull it and they say the government is wicked. It's not wicked. That person is criminal. We in Africa, we are too emotional, rude. So we don't see things work properly. The same thing happened as far as the kingdom is concerned. If you bought a plot from the government, the road network is laid out. Electricity is supplied, water is supplied, everything, your plot. And they give a standard of how the building should be built. The same way in the kingdom, Psalm 127, can you read it for me? Verse 1, except the Lord build the house. Except the Lord build the house, they labor in vain, that do what? They built it, but they say it's vain labor. May you not be part of a vain labor. Amen. That your cousin started a church that God didn't tell him to start is vain labor. All the money you are putting there, tell him, go and close it now. After pastors in this town, I say, go and close what you started. God is not involved in it. And there were people that God sent here that difficulty in the land moved into another town. During the last, what was it, 2 anniversaries away here, One man of God came. He was grabbing the altar at the headquarters. He was marking his 60th birthday that time. And I said, when Osun State had not become state capital, God sent you here. But you didn't stay. Now you left. You are now coming to grab the altar. They come to see me at Elisha that time, ministers from Chibuya, and ask questions and all that. He could have stayed. God sent him ahead of almost all the churches that are in this town before Oshobo became capital. He could have been the flagship church in this town. May somebody else not take your portion.
3: Amen.
2: I was talking to the pastor yesterday. If you bought land from government reserve area, they will tell you develop it in 2 years. Otherwise, they will revoke the allocation. There is reallocation of grace in the spirit. May your grace not be reallocated to somebody else.
3: Amen.
2: Do you think you are helping pastor? No, you are helping your future and your seed. Because what you can give to your children is not money alone. It is the grace you carried. It is the obedience you obeyed God. It is the things that you labored in the kingdom that is registered to your name. Have you seen God say, I will give peace to the sons of Phinehas, a covenant of peace to his seed and his seed forever. Because their father did something for God. Amen?
3: Amen.
2: So this obedience, we now call it church. Do you get that? That's what people know. But the teacher is not to set up a church. Maybe does conferences, seminars, Bible school, whatever. Do you understand what I'm saying? Really, the two offices that should have a Bible school that can be safely trusted is the apostolic and the teacher. Most Bible school of churches is the one that is set up to do the work of that church. But to produce ministers for the body of Christ, that authorization and that flow of grace can only come from the office of an apostle or a teacher. I hope you follow what I'm saying. So if you have gone to a Bible school that is just church-based, not apostolic-based, you will still need to upgrade your education. Is that okay? Praise God. A prophet, we have an expression that is different from the evangelist. Evangelist, we have his own. Crusades, organize something and all that. I tell evangelists, don't start church. Many evangelists went into church because they need support. I say, your support comes from the one that sent you. Is that okay? Really, when people are listening to God, a pastor or a Christian, seek God's face. What do you want me to do? And God said, this is what I called you to do. All right? I called you to be a banker for the kingdom. I will warehouse resources of the kingdom in your custody. It is not for you to do what you like with it. Whenever the need that I want that fund to support and sponsor in the kingdom comes, I'll get you involved with the one that you should do. Christianity works on the fulcrum of the will of God. Saying that you don't like the will of God is saying that you are wiser than God. It wasn't my choice to be what I'm doing to be. It wasn't my choice to choose to come to Elisha. It was God that chose it. Praise God. So that obedience is what we call church. Are you following me? Now, dealing with who has custody of God's people. Two offices are equipped, authorized to keep permanent, perpetual custody of God's people, the apostolic office and the pastoral. That's why we always think of church, because they are the ones that God put his people in custody. When you get born again spiritually, the spiritual body of Christ, he takes you and joins you to that body. And I have a pastor do this for me, all right? Now, look at this hand here. It's a part of your body. From this shoulder here, that's a hand. If somebody got born again, and the Holy Spirit said, this person in the body of Christ, the mystical spiritual body of Christ, is a part of the finger. So we join him to this. Another person gets born again, is a part of the foot. We join him to a church or an expression that is that. But you don't even know which one that in the physical. So the fact that you led somebody to Christ does not mean you'll be a permanent member of your church. Everybody will still move until they find the right place. Years ago, when the Lord was taking me on my journey of ministry, he appeared and was writing on a board, said, Apostolic Foundations, number one correct church membership. Your destiny is on pause until you find the correct expression to be part of. That is where the syllabus of your training is. That is where the pattern and the plan that guide your future is located. Are you following what I'm saying? That's where you are connected to Ephesians 4:7 grace. we all receive grace according to the measure of the gift of Christ. There are Christians that are graceless because they are wrongly joined. If you put water hose and connect it to electricity, what will be happening inside the house? People will be getting electric shocks. Am I communicating? So those of us, the callings represent the joints, things that join people to the flow of grace. You can't have, you know, he told the children of Israel, on no account, when you go to the promised land, should you choose a man to be your king who is not one of your brethren. It is an error for Christians to be praying for the salvation of their pastor. That man ought not to be ministering in the first place.
0: 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Ministering in the power of the Holy Ghost are Reverend Olushola Areogun, the General Overseer, and Reverend Oyenike Areogun, the Senior Pastor of the Dream Center of the Life Voices International Church. 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I'm sure you've been greatly blessed by that explosive teaching of God's Word. 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

0: We welcome you to Living by the Answer, sponsored by the Dream Center of the Life Voices International Churches. Come and enjoy the teaching ministry of one of God's choicest servants, Reverend Olushola Ajodele Areogun. We believe God with you that God's dreams for your life will certainly come to pass as you hear God's word and apply the truths in Jesus' name. Stay tuned and get blessed.
1: Praise the Lord. Welcome to another exciting time in God's presence and the word of God. I'm sure you have been waiting for me. I believe God with you today that God's dreams for your lives will certainly come to pass as you hear the word of God and apply the principles to your lives in Jesus' name. Father, bless your word today and cause your kingdom to increase tremendously by it in Jesus' name. Amen.
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3: Let me ask you, how many of you ironed your clothes before you came this morning? You knew when you connected the iron to the electricity, to power. If nothing happens, you check whether it's connected well, because you expected power to flow. And when it was properly connected, what happened? What happened? Power flowed and the iron kept moving until the cloth became smooth. The power did not remove it on its own. You kept doing something. When you go to work tomorrow, what is your working connected to? What is your career connected to? What is your business connected to? What is your family connected to? When you sit at dining table, what are you connected to? Are you hearing what I'm saying? Some family born again, they spoke in tongues and the early morning prayer, but throughout the day, they are making negative statements freely. They spoke in tongues in the morning, but they are connected to negative power. When you take the iron that you wanted to iron your clothes, it's connected to electricity. Am I correct? But did you put it like this and it worked? No, you put it to work. You are going to office tomorrow. Am I correct? You are going to work tomorrow. Everything that will happen out of your life, what is it connected to? People say, hey, look, Nigerian economy is very bad, Otonio. You have, at that point now, connected your economy to very bad. Are you listening to me? Yeah, it is bad to them. But is it bad for you? Now listen to me. It is bad, but you are bringing a greater power. If two people have shirt that is very rough this morning, and you brought iron to your own, and you didn't apply it, the shirt will remain as rough as the other person that doesn't have iron. Is that okay? You are putting the iron to work because it has power connected to it. Your life has power connected to it. What you do will prosper because there's a power connected to it. If you don't do nothing, nothing will still happen. Oh, you are hearing what I'm saying? So don't follow them to say, Niger will happen to you, heaven will happen for you. Now, this woman said, if I touch the hem of his garment, I shall be made whole. And Jesus looked at her. Give me the next verse 29 now. And immediately her flow of blood was dried up at the source, and suddenly she felt in her body that she was healed of a distressing ailment. Verse 30. And Jesus, recognizing in himself that the power proceeding from him had gone forth. Are you following me? Turned around immediately in the crowd and said, who touched my clothes? You know what? In heaven are they asking, who touched God here this morning? One of the things that Christians will believe generally is that where two or three are gathered in my name. What does he say? If truly God is there in the midst, two or three, how many Christians are in your house? About three or four. Is God there according to that scripture? That is general faith now. Are you listening to me? Did you plug anything into his presence? Because the presence of Jesus in your house, according to that scripture, where two or three are gathered in my name, is as real as the presence of Jesus that you woman came to physically touch. Did you hear me? If you and your wife wants to pray, on what ground are you praying? Is Jesus present there? Are you talking to a dead God or talking to a living God? I am here in your presence. Can you ask me something? Can you ask me for something? Are you sure? Good. Now, am I more real to you than Jesus? Don't answer that question yet. Because to many people, the physical life you are living is more real than the Jesus that you are serving. Did you hear what I'm saying? Now, when Jesus said that, who touched my clothes? Look at what they said to him. Verse 31. And the disciples kept saying to Jesus, you see the crowd pressing hard around you from all sides. And you ask who touched me. They are saying, ah, Oga, shame conscience. Everybody is touching. You say, who touched me? Didn't everybody come forward this morning? Were everybody touched by the hand of the anointed? How many people can Jesus said when that hand touched them, power left heaven? Because if it is your presence in church that guarantee your miracle, every church will be full of miracles. Did you hear what I said? Now I'm going to give you the points for this message very shortly. Avoid weak faith. If you have electricity at home, avoid weak contact. How many of you understand I'm saying? Avoid what? Avoid weak contact. Does the Holy Spirit, Bible says the Holy Spirit will guide you into all truth? Yes, when you are going to read in the library as a student, what did you connect your mind to? Or the Holy Spirit will guide me. Which one did you connect yourself to? Every student can be saying, ah, that subject is tough. What does the Bible say? I have more understanding than my teachers. Which one did you connect your own mouth to? Somebody that doesn't have relationship with God that you have is now dictating what you are connecting your life to. Can you imagine an engineer that is listening to an illiterate how to connect electricity in his house? That's how exactly we are doing. God is giving you an understanding. You will meet promises. You will meet problems. Determine what happens to you with either of the two. Did you hear what I said? Don't blame the devil and don't blame God. The devil is responsible for problems coming. Stop it. God is responsible for promises coming. Receive it. The devil has not started giving anybody any promise. And God has not started sending problems to anybody. Did you hear what I'm saying? Did you hear what I'm saying? So when promise is coming, no matter who is coming through, God is behind it. You know, I'm thinking of helping you. Who is talking behind that person? What do you say? Now. If the person say, well, you know, I mean, when people tell me and say, you know, man of God, we want to support your ministry. If they give us this particular thing, I say, you'll get it tomorrow. He said, but that thing, they have said that the thing we know, you know, they have not given anybody in the last 2 years. But since you have said you will support our ministry, you'll get it tomorrow. For 42 years, it has not failed. Because every promise is coming from God. But it will not have a date of fulfillment except I put my faith on it. If there is electricity here, the electricity will iron your dress 20 years to come. If you put the iron beside the socket and don't plug it. But the day you plug it, that iron will work that day. Did you hear me? If your guy promise you promotion, say if they release allocation, tell your guy, why release it, say. Because you are the one that add fulfillment to it. If a doctor tell you and say, this case is a bit delicate, though, this chance of survival is 20%. They say, that is more than enough for me. Did you hear what I'm saying? You put your faith on the problem to give it expiry date. Is anybody hearing me? Is anybody hearing me? Good. So take your biro and look at verse 22. Still, he kept looking around to see who had done it. Verse 33. But the woman, knowing what had been done for her, though alarmed and frightened and trembling, fell down before him and told him the whole truth. How many people were touching Jesus here? Everybody who received a contact, touch and contact, they are different. Connection is different from just touching. Who connected? One person. Did you hear me? One person. One person. And he said to her daughter, you know, if you look at that passage, if Jesus did not say it, if the apostles did not record it, if they left it to our mind to explain what happened, let me ask you, Doctor, what would you have said happened there? If they didn't record this verse, what would you have said healed that woman? You would have said God's power. Is that not what you are going to say? Huh? Okay, let me ask. When you ironed your clothes this morning, what ironed your clothes? Electricity or iron? No, answer me now. You are a prof now. What ironed your clothes? Electricity or iron? Eh? Electricity or iron? You are playing politics. If it is electricity, let us take your jacket and go and put wire. And just connect wire to your clothes. What will happen? It will burn it. It won't do nothing. Are you following what I'm saying? So why are you on your clothes? Good. What? All right. Now listen, I'm saying something. Elder, look at this one now. If they didn't write this one in the Bible, and they ask you to explain what happened there, what would you have said? That's what we would have said. God's power. That's what we would have said. Are you listening to me? God's power. Why did Jesus specifically say your faith? He didn't say my anointing. We knew that the power was from him. But he didn't say my power. Because that is the lie of the devil to everybody. God does not owe you power. Power is already made available. What you need is your connection. Did you hear me? So nobody has a right to say God failed me. It's your faith. Everywhere that Jesus healed people, what did he say? In fact, he said, he asked some people, do you believe I'm able to do it? Do you believe I'm able to do it? He didn't say any other thing. Are you hearing what I'm saying? Where he was teaching Luke chapter 5, the power of the Lord was present to heal them. And they brought a crippled man from outside. Abi, and it was just that man that received the touch. And he said, when he saw their faith. What is God looking for in your life? Not your face. Not your tears. Your faith. What is God looking for? My faith. My faith. When you are coming to God, what should you work on? Faith. What should you protect? Faith. That is what God sent me to talk to you today. Avoid your faith growing weak. Did you hear me? Because that is your connection. That is your weapon in the situations of life that involve two things. You can break everything coming your way on this earth to two things: problems and promises. Anybody here that you have some promises that you are looking for it to come to pass? So everybody has promises. Now, why has it not come to pass? You now know why? You now know why? Why has it not come to pass? My mom, you are the one that is to set the date now. How many of you are facing some problems here? Let me see your hand up. You are not, you know, when I come to church, every single person is one problem that I'm facing. Did you hear me? And my job is to terminate the problem that is in your life. I hope you are listening to me. Oh yeah. People call from different places. People have problems. But God is the one that will deal with it, and God has already made his power available. The power of God is as available as the sun is shining. They tell us something in science, and some of you have tried it. If you go outside, now the sun is shining. Secondary school boys, try it in physics. Take a magnifying glass and put it out in the sun. Put a piece of paper on that. What will happen to the magnifying glass? It will catch fire. Right? Empty paper. The paper will catch fire. Is that correct? Now, if you put an exact looking paper beside the one that you put magnifying glass on top, will that fire come on that one? Why? The magnifying glass is not on that one. That is what happened with that woman. She was the only one that brought magnifying glass to the power of God. The power of God enveloped everybody there. But she was the only one that connected. Don't forget today, the devil may attack you. Don't forget you have the power to connect to God's power. You have the capacity. You have it. Greater than this woman had. Are you listening to me? Stay connected. Did you hear me? Stay what? Connected. When you are going to work, remain connected. When they are saying, in conle, re, stay. What does the Bible say? When they say there is a casting down. What does the Bible say? When they say there is a casting down. The Bible says, let the weak say. Listen to me. Listen. That person is as weak as the other person. But see, you are mine. You say, I am strong because you are connected to me. I will now move power into your life. Two people with shirts that are equally rough. One has electricity plus iron. Does he complain like the other person? He plugs. When they say there is a casting down, he said, you shall say. He didn't say, God will say it for you. You shall say. Oh, give me that scripture. When men are cast down, Job 22:29, then, look, first of all, read what the Bible says here. When men are cast down, what do you say? Agbeo. No. He said, then thou shall say, and he, God, shall save the humble person. You see where we are failing? We pass in the heart that believes. We are failing the mouth that confess. So faith is not connected. Are you following me? Let the weak say, Adeolukom. Let the weak say. The way you must say it, that seven people hear you. Now, listen to me. Listen to what I'm saying. Because when God gave me this message, he said I should show you the maybe 10 areas that the devil weaken your faith. And watch those things as you go. Don't forget, it doesn't matter how you say it or not. Say it. Don't follow them to say, we are cast down. You see, when men are cast down, that is the time that you must be saying something different. Yes, because your saying is your connection. Yes, when you say wrong thing, you are connected to the wrong thing. Did you hear me? Let the weak say, give me that scripture. You must have the scripture. Because some of you know, many people have not read these passages in the Bible. He's working very hard and is connected to something very wrong. What is your connection? Your saying is your say. My saying is my connection. Say it again. My saying is my connection. Say it one more time. Okay, say it like this. My saying is my connection in the spirit realm. Whatever you are saying is showing what you are connected to in the spirit realm. Did you hear me? Are you connected to divine help?
4: Yes, sir.
3: We see it in your mouth, in your saying. Are you connected to divine assistance? We see it in your mouth. Are you connected to confusion? It is in your mouth. Are you connected to clarity? We see it in your mouth. Did you hear me? All the promises that you need, they are right there in the Bible. He has given us exceeding great and precious promises, that by these promises, you might be a partaker of the divine nature. How do you partake? Say, my saying is my partaking. How did that woman partake? She said, if I touch the hem of his garment, I shall. And she partook of the power that was flowing. Every other person touching that didn't say anything did not partake. Bro, let me counsel you. Believe that doctrine and keep your mouth shut, and your life will be cut off from God's power. We will work as hard as each other, but my mouth will be working. When we came to Oshobo, they told us Oshobo people don't take the things of God serious. No, I didn't agree. That was what ministers were saying in town. I said, that's your saying. Did you hear me? God sent you to preach. Say they won't hear. That they won't hear you. If you are there when Elisha told that woman, go and say, you can tell your sin one here. Did you now know why the angel told the father of John the Baptist, you will be dumb? Because his mouth is connected to so much wrong that he will stop the angel's operation. So they said, shut up until the miracle is done. But you know, that time has passed. Angels won't shut your mouth again. Just say whatever you like, you will have it. What does Jesus say? You shall have what you... Mark 11, he says, you shall have whatsoever you say, because your saying is your connection. Did you hear me? May I tell you, your praying is not your connection. Your saying is your connection. You can pray all you like in church, but say wrong things during the week, you will have what you say, not what you pray. The only way you will have what you pray is when you finish praying, sew your mouth. Did you hear me? Because many people finish praying in church and they left. Bro, Baoni, are we? Niger Leo, who does she pray on you? They just laid hands on him. Are you hearing me? And he's still talking. If you want what hands laid upon you will bring, sew your mouth. Do like this. That's a safe way to win. You can beat the devil by keeping quiet. Because if you don't know what to say, the devil will supply you. Take your note and write it down. These are the things that weaken your faith. Number one. Sit down. I'm just going to mention them and close. Number one, lack of understanding or a wrong understanding of God's ability and willingness. That's number one. Lack of understanding or a wrong understanding of God's ability and willingness. Mark 1:40, you read that. Number two, walking by sight. Romans 4, look at verse 17. Romans 4, verse 17. All right, now go back to that Mark 1:40 because you put it on the screen, so I'll quickly explain that. Mark 1:40, this man came a leper and beseeching and kneeling down and saying unto him, if thou will, you can make me clean. Lord, I know you can, but I'm not sure you will. That's the problem. Did you hear me? What did Jesus tell him? I will. God has already showed you his will here. I will. Amen. Number two, walking by sight. Romans chapter 4 and read from verse 17 quickly. As it is written, God is talking about Abraham, I have made thee a father of many nations. Before him whom he believed, even God who quickened the dead and called those things which be not as though they were. Verse 18, who against hope believed in hope that he might become the father of many nations, according to that which was spoken, so shall thy seed be. Verse 19, and being not weak in faith. That's what God said to me today. Tell your people, avoid weak faith.
0: 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Ministering in the power of the Holy Ghost are Reverend Olushola Areogun, the General Overseer, and Reverend Oyenike Areogun, the Senior Pastor of the Dream Center of the Life Voices International Church, Reverend Dr. Lekan Babatunde, the President of Jesus is King Ministries, Ibadan, Reverend Dr. John Idowu, the General Overseer of the Name of Jesus Ministries, Adoekiti, Reverend Dr. Francis Olonode, President, Jesus is Lord Foundation, Modakeke Ife, Reverend Akinlolu Raphael, President, World Harvest Global Ministries, Ibadan, and Pastor Tunde Jayebo, Senior Pastor of Cherish Family International Churches, Ibadan. 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Jesus is Lord. I'm sure you've been greatly blessed by that explosive teaching of God's Word. 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

Now it's time to go be a blessing. Look around. Where is a need you can meet? Go pray for that neighbor that's not feeling well. Go encourage that coworker that's struggling. Go help that friend accomplish their dream. As you're helping others, you may not be able to see it, but God is helping you. He's lining up the promotion, the breakthroughs, the healing. You can't sow a seed without reaping a harvest.

0: Well, God bless you. It's a joy to come into your homes. If you're ever in our area, please stop by. Be a part of one of our services. I promise you, we'll make you feel right at home. But I like to start with something funny. And I heard about this pastor and song leader that weren't getting along, and it started to spill over into the services. One Sunday, the pastor talked about the importance of being a giver. Afterwards, the song leader got up and led the song, "Jesus Paid It All." The next week, the pastor talked about not gossiping and watching your tongue. The song leader got up and led, "I love to tell the story." Another week, he talked about being willing to change. The song leader got up and led, "I shall not be moved." The pastor was so frustrated, he resigned. Told the congregation, "Jesus brought me here and Jesus has taken me away." The song leader then led, "What a friend we have in Jesus." Say it like you mean it. "This is my Bible. I am what it says I am. I have what it says I have. I can do what it says I can do. Today, I will be taught the word of God. I boldly confess, my mind is alert. My heart is receptive. I will never be the same. In Jesus' name, God bless you." I want to talk to you today about the secret to solving problems. We all face challenges and things we're believing will turn around. A child that's off course, a sickness we're dealing with, a dream that seems impossible. We've been praying, believing, but nothing is changing. But sometimes God won't allow you to solve your own problem. The secret is you have to help someone else solve their problem. You have to take the focus off yourself and be good to others in your time of need. As you sow that seed, that's what's going to bring the harvest that you're waiting for. But you'll be tempted to think, "I can't help them, Joel. I have my own problems. I need to spend my energy to try to fix my situation." But if you'll take your hands off of your problem and be good to someone else, God will put His hands on your problem and make things happen that you couldn't make happen. While you're working on their situation, God is working on your situation. A friend of mine struggled for many years with his teenage son. It was like they were on different wavelengths. He tried his best to be loving, kind, understanding. They just didn't get along. Invariably, it'd end up in an argument. Everything was so contentious. He had prayed about it, quoted scripture, asked God to help him, but nothing was getting better. He was the coach of the neighborhood baseball team. There was a young man on his team that came from a single parent family. He wasn't doing good in his schoolwork. When this father learned that, he took that young man under his wing. He started bringing him home from baseball practice with his son, and he would help him do his homework. He tutored him, mentored him, became a father figure in his life. And that young man looked up to him, admired him in a great way. About 6 months after this father started doing that, his relationship with his own son began to improve. They got closer, started doing things together. Today, they're the best of friends. You can't keep them apart. The secret to solving his problem wasn't in praying more, wasn't in working harder. It was in helping someone else solve their problem. The scripture says, when Job prayed for his friends, his healing quickly came. Don't you know how many times Job prayed for himself? When he wasn't feeling well, "God, please restore health back into me. God, please free me from this pain." And that's good. That's releasing your faith. I'm simply saying, don't stop there, because there are times your breakthrough is connected to helping someone else get their breakthrough. Now, maybe you've been praying diligently, standing in faith so strong, but nothing is improving. Now it's time to go be a blessing. Look around. Where is a need you can meet? Go pray for that neighbor that's not feeling well. Go encourage that coworker that's struggling. Go help that friend accomplish their dream. As you're helping others, you may not be able to see it, but God is helping you. He's lining up the promotion, the breakthroughs, the healing. You can't sow a seed without reaping a harvest. When I was 10 years old, Lakewood was in an auditorium that held 1,000 people. The church was growing. We needed to expand the building. My father asked the congregation to be praying about what they could give toward it. And there was a small Spanish-speaking church about 6 blocks down the road from Lakewood. They had started construction on a new building. It was an auditorium to hold 100 people. My father noticed that the construction had stopped. For several months, no one was working. He didn't know anyone there. He had never met the pastor. But one afternoon, leaving Lakewood, he pulled in and talked with some people. They told how they started construction but had complications. It was costing more than they thought. Now they had run out of funds and the building was just sitting there indefinitely. Well, my father was believing to raise the funds to expand Lakewood. We needed the finances, but he told the congregation, instead of giving money for our building, he was going to take up an offering for their building. Lakewood gave the finances. It was enough to finish their auditorium. In the natural, it didn't make sense. We needed the finances. We had the problem. But my father understood this principle. When you help solve somebody else's problem, God will help solve your problem. Now, sometimes it's not going to make sense. Proverbs says, it is possible to give away and have more. It is also possible to hold on too tightly and lose everything. God's ways are not our ways. Everything in you will say, stay focused on getting out of my problem. Joel, I can't help others until this problem is solved. No, helping others is what's going to cause that problem to turn around. Giving your time, energy, resources, that's what's going to open the windows of heaven and cause your dream to come to pass. You would have thought giving away those funds would have kept Lakewood from expanding the building. It was just the opposite. The funds came in for the foundation. We paid it off. The funds came in for the steel, the lights, the chairs, the sound system. The building was built debt-free. No delays, no complications. And not just that building. Over the years, my father built building after building, expansion after expansion. He paid cash every time. He never lacked resources, never lacked the funds. I believe it all started when he helped that Spanish church. He had a need. He had a problem. He didn't just pray about it. He didn't just believe. He helped solve someone else's problem. When you make sacrifices to help other people's dream come to pass, God will make sure your dream comes to pass. Don't live only focused on yourself. My goals, my problems, my trouble at work. Get your mind off yourself and go be a blessing. Sow a seed. Doesn't have to be finances. You can sow encouragement. Go visit that loved one in the hospital. Cheer them up. Call that friend and speak life into their dreams. Take that elderly neighbor dinner each night. Make an extra plate for them. The scripture says, when it's in your power to do good, don't withhold it from others. That means when you know you can be a blessing, you have the resources to help that person in need, you can teach them the skills that you've learned, don't put it off. When you help solve their problem, you're not just being good to them, you are setting a miracle in motion for yourself. When you show favor, the scripture says, favor will come to you. And here's the beauty. When you help others, what you give is going to come back to you, but not in the same proportion, pressed down, shaken together, running over. My father helped that Spanish church that one time, but the blessing from that obedience is still coming. When you're in a difficult time, more than ever, you need to look for opportunities to do good. When your dream seems impossible, find someone and help their dream come to pass. It's good to pray, believe, work hard, but some things are not going to happen if you're only focused on yourself. As you bless others, God will bless you. As you show favor, favor will come to you. the last Sunday that we had services at our old location, I was driving down the road that final time leaving the services, feeling so grateful for all that God had done. My mind was flooded with good memories and overwhelmed with where God was taking us. I looked up and saw a beautiful rainbow in the sky. It's as if God was smiling on us, saying, "This chapter is finished, but another great chapter is beginning." About that time, I passed that small Spanish church that my father and Lakewood had helped over 40 years earlier. Their little sign outside said, "Thank you, Lakewood, for giving us our building." My mind flashed back to that time when I was a little boy. I wondered, would I be going to the Compact Center if my father had not helped them in their time of need? Would I be seeing the favor, the growth, the influence? Daddy could have thought, "We got big problems. We need it more than they do. We have all these challenges," but he didn't withhold the good when he had the opportunity. Much of this comes down to trusting God. "Joel, I can't help somebody else. I got my own problems. I can't give away what I need for my dreams. I'm counting on that." When you give your time, your energy, your resources, your talent, you will never end up with less. That is a seed you're sowing that's going to keep coming back to you. I am reaping a harvest from seeds of obedience that my parents sowed 50 years ago. When you live a life of generosity, making sacrifices for others to come up higher, that's not only going to impact you for the good, it's going to impact your children, your grandchildren. Those seeds are going to keep on producing. 2 Kings 19, King Hezekiah was on the throne of Israel. He was one of David's descendants. The Assyrian army had surrounded the people of Judah and were about to attack. They were much bigger and stronger. Hezekiah didn't stand a chance. Isaiah the prophet told him, "The Assyrian army will not enter Jerusalem. They will not shoot their arrows over the city wall, but they will return home in defeat." That night, the angel of the Lord destroyed 185,000 of the enemy troops. The rest of them went back home, just like Isaiah prophesied. Hezekiah was so thrilled. I can imagine he wondered why God blessed him in such a way and why he showed him so much favor. Isaiah said in verse 34, "Hezekiah, God didn't do this because of anything you did. He protected you for the sake of his servant David." This was 305 years after David had died. Yet those seeds of obedience, seeds of being good to people, were still producing in their family line. Every time you help someone in need, it's not only going to help you, but you are storing up blessings for your children. Every time you help solve someone's problem, every time you make sacrifices to help them go further, you're sowing a seed not only for you to go further, but for those that come after you in your family line to go further. Like Hezekiah, they will see blessings, favor, protection, because you made decisions that honored God. In the scripture, Joseph had a big problem. As a teenager, God gave him a dream that he would be in leadership and do great things. But his brothers were jealous of him. They didn't like his big dream. They threw him into a pit. They were going to tell their father that he was eaten by a wild animal. They ended up selling him into slavery. Joseph worked for a man named Potiphar in Egypt. And even though Joseph had a big problem, even though his dreams were shattered, what did he do? Sit around in self-pity, blaming God? No, in the midst of that problem, he started helping Potiphar with his problem. He ran his whole household, organized all his staff, made sure the grounds were clean, the property secure, the supplies in place. Instead of just focusing on his problem, he was being good to someone else. At one point, Joseph was falsely accused and put in prison. Surely now he would be bitter, discouraged. But in the prison, Two of his cellmates had a problem. They had a dream and didn't understand what it meant. Joseph didn't say, "Too bad for you. I'm depressed. I don't want to be here. I don't like you anyway." He said, "I can interpret dreams. Let me help you with your problem." He interpreted their dreams. One of the cellmates was released from prison. 2 years later, the Pharaoh, the leader of the country, had a dream that he didn't understand. The former cellmate said, "I know someone that can interpret dreams." Joseph came before the Pharaoh and told him how the dream had to do with the food supply and how there were years of famine coming and how important it was to store up grain and get everything prepared for the drought. Pharaoh looked at him and said, "Joseph, you're the right man for the job. Nobody could do it better than you." He made Joseph second in command of Egypt. What was Joseph doing for Pharaoh? Solving a problem, strategically getting everything lined up, using his talent, his skill, his expertise to help the people that were holding him captive. He was so excellent that people from other nations came to study his operation. And I'm sure Joseph was grateful to be out of prison, to have this influential position, but he still missed his family. Deep down, he thought he would never see his father again, whom he loved so much. He'd already accepted that it was too late. But as he was helping Pharaoh with his problem, back home in Israel, his brothers were loading up their camels about to head to Egypt to look for food. They had heard the only place that had supplies was at the palace where Joseph was in charge. Notice what was happening. While Joseph was working on Pharaoh's problem, God was working on Joseph's problem. He couldn't see it at the time. Everything looked just the same. But what Joseph didn't know was the camels were coming. His brothers were on the way. I can imagine one evening there was a knock on the palace gates. The guards looked outside and saw this caravan of camels. They asked the people what they wanted. They said they were looking for food. One of the guards went to Joseph, said, "There's a group that just arrived. They want to purchase some grain." It was late in the day. Joseph was tired. He was about to say, "Tell them to leave. Don't bother us." But for some reason, he changed his mind and went out to meet them. He couldn't believe it. It was his brothers. You would think that Joseph would want to get revenge. The truth is, he was so grateful to see them, he was overwhelmed with emotion. They didn't recognize him. Eventually, he told them who he was, and they all wept together. He asked them if their father was still alive. They said that he was. All those years Joseph spent working on other people's problems, doing the right thing, even when it wasn't fair, that whole time God was watching. God sees your faithfulness. He sees you helping others when you need help. He sees you encouraging that friend when you need encouragement, praying for that neighbor that's not well when you're fighting an illness. May seem like nothing is happening, but God is working. What you can't see is the camels are being loaded up. What you thought would never happen is still on the way. Joseph's father and whole family came to Egypt to live with Joseph. His father thought that Joseph was dead. Joseph thought that his father had already passed. Now the two of them are embracing, weeping. It's a dream come true. Joseph's problem is finally solved. It didn't happen the way Joseph thought. He didn't go back home to Israel, but his family came to Egypt. They were able to enjoy all the blessings and honor that God had given Joseph. But none of this would have happened if Joseph would have lived ingrown. "Not going to help this man Potiphar. Got my own problems. Not going to help these prisoners. They've never done anything for me. Not going to interpret the Pharaoh's dream. Use my expertise to run the food supply. They need to do something for me." But Joseph understood this principle. When you're working on someone else's problem, God is working on your problem. It may seem like you could never get well. never break the addiction, never accomplish your dream. It's been too long. But if you'll do like Joseph and just keep being good to people, keep helping solve their problems, keep helping their dreams come to pass, what you can't see is the camels are coming. What God started, He's going to finish. It's going to surprise you. There's going to be a knock at the door. You didn't see it coming. Like when Joseph's brothers showed up unexpectedly, healing is going to come to you unexpectedly. Freedom from addictions unexpectedly. Suddenly the right person finds you. Suddenly that door of opportunity opens. You thought it was too late, but the whole time you were helping others, the camels were en route. God has not forgotten about you. Those seeds you've sown have not gone unnoticed. Those times you've come to church, served in the kids' ministry while you had problems at home. Those times you've sung in the choir, ushered, prayed for others when you were fighting an illness. You could have stayed home. God, when you do something for me, then I'll be my best. But you just kept being your best, kept making sacrifices to help others, giving away what you really needed for your dreams. Get ready for some surprises. Get ready for God to show out in your life. Get ready for something that you haven't seen. It's going to be unusual, uncommon, and it's going to thrust you into your destiny. When I worked for my father here, those 17 years doing the television production, my goal was to make my father look the best that I could. When I started, I didn't have a lot of experience, so I found the best lighting consultants, the best camera people. The first year, we hired an older gentleman that used to produce the Today Show. I was with him every minute. He trained me how to put the program together. I would spend hours trying to improve the lighting and making sure the platform looked the best that it possibly could. At one point, we were going to remodel the platform area. We had some top designers come in to help us. And we were going to make a new podium as well. So I had them mock up a temporary podium just so we could check the size and see how it fit my father. I had him come down and he stood behind it and we looked at it on camera and made several adjustments. I wanted it to fit him just right. I wanted the stage area to be as perfect as can be. When we finished the remodel, it looked so beautiful on camera. I was so proud, it made my father shine. A year later, my father went to be with the Lord. I never dreamed one day I would be standing behind that podium. One day I would be the one on that beautiful platform. I thought I was building it for my father. Really, I was building it for me. When you're helping other people, you think you're doing them a favor. Really, you're doing yourself a favor. As you help someone else shine, God is going to make sure that you shine. As you help others come up higher, God will cause you to come up higher. That's a seed you're sowing for where you're going. My friends Rob and Laura Koch pastor a great church in Austin, Texas. Years ago, their 16-year-old son was killed in an automobile accident. It wasn't easy, but they didn't get bitter. They didn't give up on life. They kept moving forward. Eventually, they started a charity in his name called the Caleb Foundation. They built hospitals, schools, orphanages, done great work all over the world. At one of their orphanages in Haiti called Caleb's House, some young men grew up there and were about to graduate from high school. They were going to bring a few of them to Austin to be interns at their church. One of those young men that came noticed Rob and Laura's daughter. They started dating, ended up falling in love. And a few years ago, their daughter married the young man that grew up in the orphanage that they started in Haiti, all birthed out of the loss of their son. But what if Rob and Laura wouldn't have reached out to help others in their time of need? They could have been bitter. We're not going to help somebody. We lost our son. We're in pain. Somebody needs to help us. Instead, their attitude was, yes, we're hurting, but God, we know when we help others, you will help us. We know when we work on their problems, you'll work on our problems. They started sowing all these seeds, taking care of orphans, giving an education to the less fortunate, being good to people without expecting anything in return. When they built that orphanage in Haiti, they never dreamed their son-in-law would grow up there. They never dreamed he would marry their daughter and become a part of their family. When you're helping others, you think you're just doing good for them, but you don't know what God is up to. You can't be good to others without God being good back to you. You don't know the favor and blessings that are connected to you helping others rise higher. I wonder how much we miss by living ingrown. We only focus on what we lost and how we've been hurt, and God, I've got this big problem. You've got to help me. Go be a blessing. Your miracle is waiting for you as you help others. Sometimes the reason you can't solve your problem is because what you need is found in solving someone else's problem. As you help them succeed, like with Rob and Laura, your son-in-law will show up. Things will happen that you weren't expecting. And I know many of you have been doing this, going out of your way to be good to others, making sacrifices to help solve their problems. Get ready, the camels are coming. What you've been praying about is already en route. I believe and declare those seeds you've been sowing are about to come back to you, pressed down, shaken together, running over. It's going to be more than you can imagine. Promotion, breakthroughs, healing, the right people, the fullness of your destiny in Jesus' name. And if you receive it, can you say amen today? I'd like to give you an opportunity to make Jesus the Lord of your life. Would you pray with me? Just say, Lord Jesus, I repent of my sins. Come into my heart. I make you my Lord and Savior. If you prayed that simple prayer, we believe you got born again. Get in a good Bible-based church and keep God first place. Thanks for watching this message. I hope you enjoyed it. We upload new videos every week to keep you inspired and encouraged. So don't forget to hit the like button and make sure you subscribe to our channel.
1: 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We would love to hear from you. We're praying for you and your family. We'll see you next time.
0: God bless you. It's great to be with you today. And I hope you'll stay connected with us during the week through our daily podcast, our YouTube channel, social media. We'll keep you encouraged and inspired. But I'd like to start with something funny. And one day, Adam was feeling very lonely. God said, Adam, I'm going to make you a companion. It's going to be called a woman. This person will cook for you, wash your clothes. She will bear your children, never ask you to get up in the middle of the night. She will always agree with you. If you do have a disagreement, she'll be the first one to admit she was wrong. Adam said, wow, God, what will a woman like this cost? God said, an arm and a leg. Adam said, what can I get for a rib? And the rest is history. Come on, all the men said amen. Are you ready? This is my Bible. I am what it says I am. I have what it says I have. I can do what it says I can do. Today, I will be taught the Word of God. I boldly confess, my mind is alert, my heart is receptive, I will never be the same. In Jesus' name, God bless you. I want to talk to you today about dealing with negative thoughts. No matter how good of a person you are, how much faith you have, you'll never get to the place where negative thoughts don't come. Discouraging thoughts. Your dream is never going to come to pass. You'll never meet the right person. It would have happened by now. Thoughts of worry. The medical report's not good. Your child is off course. Business is slowing down. What are you going to do? The enemy's main tools are deception and lies. Your mind is the bullseye of his target. If he can control your thinking, he can control your life. You can't stop negative thoughts from coming, but here's the key. Just because a thought comes doesn't mean you have to think it. You control the doorway to your mind. You're in charge of what you give access to. That's why the scripture tells us to guard our minds. Be selective in what you allow in. If the thought is negative, discouraging, bringing worry, fear, do yourself a favor. Don't let it in. It's not complicated. Don't dwell on it. Don't give it the time of day. But too often, when these negative thoughts come, we don't think twice. We just allow them access, go around worried, discouraged, intimidated. Start paying attention to what you're dwelling on. When discouraging thoughts come, nothing good is in your future. Why do you even have your hopes up? You're going to be disappointed again. Before you dwell on that, before you let it take root, ask yourself, where is this thought coming from? If it's not positive, hopeful, encouraging, it's not from God. That's the enemy doing what he does best, trying to plant negative seeds, fearful seeds, inferior seeds. God said here in Isaiah, if you'll keep your mind stayed on me, I will keep you in perfect peace. What is your mind stayed on? What are you dwelling on throughout the day? Joel, have you watched the news? Interest rates going up, the recession, the stock market, I'm worried. Those are all valid thoughts. I'm not saying to deny reality. I'm saying be selective in what you dwell on. The right approach is, yes, there's a lot of uncertainty. I don't know how it's all going to turn out, but God, I know you're my provider. Just as you take care of the birds of the air, feed and clothe them, you're going to take care of me. Instead of keeping your mind stayed on your problems, stayed on the news, stayed on doubt, stayed on worry, keep it stayed on what God promised you. Here's a simple principle. When a negative thought comes, erase it and replace it. It's not enough to just not think negative, because once you dismiss it, once you make that decision, I'm not dwelling on that. I'm not letting that worry in. That's good. The problem is it'll come back in a few seconds. Once you erase the negative, replace it with a positive thought. Don't leave your mind empty. The thought comes, nothing good's in your future. Dismiss it. Don't give it the time of day. Then take the next step. Father, you promised the path of the righteous, my path is getting brighter and brighter. You said my latter days will be better than my former days. When the thoughts come, this problem's too big. The opposition too strong. You'll never get past it. You can let that play and live defeated, discouraged, intimidated, or you can replace it with what God says. Father, you said when the enemy comes against me one way, you would defeat them and cause them to flee seven different ways. And yes, this may be too big for me, but I know it's not too big for you. Or how about when these never lies come? Lies that tell you you'll never get well, never meet the right person, never get out of debt. Don't let that play in your mind. If you do, you're defeating yourself. That's keeping you from seeing God's favor. Erase it. That's the first step. Not dwelling on that anymore. Then take the next step and replace it. Father, thank you that what you started in my life, you will finish. What I'm up against is not permanent. I know this too shall pass. Breakthroughs are coming. Healing is coming. Freedom is coming. Victory is coming. Get your mind going in the right direction and your life will go in the right direction. You're going to draw in what you're constantly thinking about. If you're thinking can't do it thoughts, I'm not enough, this problem's too big, you're drawing in defeat. That's making you weaker. Your gifts are being pushed down. Your faith is being diminished. Why don't you try erasing and replacing? How much further will you go? How much happier will you live? How much more of God's favor will you see if you'll guard your mind? If you'll be selective in what you're dwelling on? If you'll keep it stayed on Him? Joshua put it this way, if you will meditate on God's word, you will prosper and have good success. Meditate means to think about over and over. Really, worry is meditating. It's letting the negative play again and again. Some people have this principle down. They're professional worriers. Problem is, they're meditating on the wrong things. They're letting the negative continually play. Why don't you switch what you're meditating on? It doesn't take any more energy to believe than it does to worry. This one small tweak can make a life-changing difference. Instead of going through the day worried about your future, wondering how you're going to make it, a small tweak. Father, thank you that you have me in the palm of your hand. I know you're ordering my steps. You said no good thing will you withhold because I walk uprightly. Now, instead of your thoughts defeating you, draining your energy, limiting your future, you're using your thoughts to encourage you, to empower you, to build your faith. Joel, I'm worried about my child. He's off course, running with the wrong crowd. That's why I can't sleep at night. That's why I'm upset. And I know that's difficult. I know how much you love your children, but worrying is not making it better. Living stressed is not helping him or you. And the reason you don't have peace is your mind is stayed on the problem. Your mind is stayed on what's not working out. God said, if you'll make a switch, if you'll keep your mind stayed on me, if you'll think positive, hopeful, faith-filled thoughts, then I'll give you peace in the midst of the problem. Instead of dwelling on all the negative, what might happen, why don't you use that same energy to meditate on what God promised you? Father, you said, my children are mighty in the land. You said the seed of the righteous is blessed, that as for me and my house, we will serve the Lord. Negative thoughts are going to come, but if you'll learn this principle to erase and replace, you won't give in to the worry, the fear, the discouragement. You wake up in the morning, thoughts sometimes whisper, it's going to be a lousy day. I have so many problems. I don't feel like dealing with these children. You can either dwell on that, believe that it's true, and you'll go around discouraged. It'll become a reality. You'll have a lousy day. But a better approach is to say, no thanks. I'm not going to dwell on those discouraging thoughts. They came to my mind, but I know I control the doorway. I don't have to allow them in. I'm going to erase them and replace them with some better thoughts. This is going to be a great day. Father, thank you that I'm alive. Thank you that you woke me up this morning. Thank you that I'm healthy. Thank you that you have a bright future in store for me. What's playing in your mind? What are you given access to? Paul said in Philippians, think on things that are positive, things that are wholesome, things that are of a good report. You can't think negative and have a positive life. You can't think sickness and get well. You can't think lack and have abundance. The battle is taking place in our mind. Be selective of what you allow in. Imagine someone showed up at your house, knocked on your front door. You opened it, and there was this stranger. He was carrying an axe, a hammer, a rifle, a bag of poison, all these harmful, dangerous things. You wouldn't say, hey, come on in. Make yourselves at home. Good to see you. Got some food in the fridge. You wouldn't think twice. You would tell him, you are not welcome here. You need to get off my property. You would shut the door, deadbolt it, make sure that he left. Well, your mind is your house. It's where you live. There's nothing more valuable, more important, more sacred. Why are you letting destructive thoughts in? Why are you letting fear roam around? Why are you letting worry have free reign? Why are you allowing doubt? You can't do it. It's never going to work out to have a seat on your couch. That's your property. You have complete control over what you let in. No, you can't stop it from coming. It may knock on the door, but you don't have to give it access. Next time fear knocks, you'll never get well. You saw the report. This sickness is the end. Why don't you say, no thanks. You're not welcome here. I will live and not die. God is restoring health back unto me. When fear knocks, let faith answer. Next time doubt shows up, man, it's too big. It's never going to work out. You don't have the connections. Just say, sorry, doubt. You have the wrong address. There's no place for you here. When insecurity comes knocking, you're not good enough. You're not attractive. You don't have a good personality. Nobody wants to be around you. Don't you dare let those thoughts in. Your attitude should be, get off my property. You're not welcome here. I know who I am. I'm a masterpiece. I'm one of a kind. I'm made in the image of God. I'm crowned with favor. I'm wearing a robe of righteousness. I have been fearfully and wonderfully made. Start closing the door to the negative. Close the door to these destructive, limiting, defeating thoughts. But sometimes we believe them so long, they become a part of who we are. We didn't know any better. It's how we were raised. We opened the door, and now it's like they've taken up residence. They have their own room. Imagine fear, worry, doubt, insecurity living in your house, dragging you down, stealing your joy, taking your peace. That may be the way it's been, but this is going to be a new day. It's time to do some house cleaning. You need to evict some tenants that have been living in your mind. The good news is you're in charge. They may seem bigger, stronger, more powerful, but you determine what stays in your mind. You need to tell fear, you're evicted. You're not welcome here anymore. I'm not living afraid of what might happen. My future is in God's hands. Nothing can stand against Him. You need to tell worry, you've been with me long enough. Sorry, you've lost your lease. Tell doubt, your time is up. Got some new rules, you have to go. Tell insecurity, sorry, no more place for you. You're out of here. See you, I'm not going to be you. All that negative that's weighing you down, limiting your future. Why don't you serve some eviction notices? Keep your mind positive, hopeful, full of faith, expecting good things, believing to overcome, trusting God to do what only He can do. Here's what I've learned. When your mind is filled with the positive, there's no room for the negative. When you're full of faith, praise, gratitude, believing for the best, when the negative comes, you don't even answer the door. You don't pay it any attention. Fear knocks, but there's a no vacancy sign. Can't they hear me? No, this mind is full of faith. Complaining knocks, discouragement, sorry, no vacancy. This mind is full of praise. Father, thank you for what you've done. Thank you for fighting my battles. Thank you for surrounding me with your favor. When worry comes, what about these gas prices? Did you see the news? Inflation, recession, sorry, no vacancy. Father, thank you that you're Jehovah Jireh, the Lord my provider. The economy is not my source. God, you're my source. I know I'm connected to a supply line that will never run dry. This is not just being positive. This is releasing your faith. This is what allows God to do awesome things. When your mind is stayed on Him, you're going to have peace in the middle of a pandemic, favor in the famine, strength in the storm, going up when you should be going down. What's playing in your mind? Are there some tenants you need to evict? Are there destructive, discouraging thoughts that you need to stop allowing in? That's what my mother had to do. You know her story. She was diagnosed with terminal liver cancer in 1981, given a few weeks to live. She was only 46 years old. She'd been perfectly healthy, always active, working in the yard, pastoring the church with my father, traveling the world. Suddenly, she gets this terrible news. She became so frail. She weighed 89 pounds. Her skin was very yellow. The doctor said there was nothing more they could do. You can imagine the thoughts that came knocking at her door. This is it. Man, you're done. Make plans for your funeral. The middle of the night, when she couldn't sleep, the thought came, you can be buried in that new pink dress that you just bought. My mother had good reasons to feel worried, afraid, hopeless, but she understood this principle. When fear knocked, she didn't let it in. When worry knocked, it's over. Quit believing. She said, you're not welcome here. When doubt knocked, you heard the report. They're the best doctors in the world. There's nothing more they can do. She said, no thanks. There's no room for you in my thinking. She guarded her mind. She was extremely selective of what she allowed in. She knew she was in a fight. She wasn't about to give her valuable real estate, her mind, any room for negative, discouraging, defeating thoughts. When you're in a battle, when forces are coming against you in a great way, that's when you'll be the most tempted to believe the lies. Get discouraged. It's never going to work out. Just accept it. More than ever, you need to close the door. Don't give those lies access. You need all your energy to believe, to stay strong, to have faith, to overcome what's trying to stop you. Be diligent. The scripture says, give no place to the enemy. That means don't give him any rooms in your house. Don't give him any place in your thinking. My mother didn't just erase the negative thoughts, but she replaced them with God's word. The best defense is a good offense. She kept her mind filled with God's promises. All through the day, I would hear her quoting scripture, "I will live and not die. God is restoring health back into me. With long life, he will satisfy me." If you leave your mind empty, it's going to naturally gravitate toward the negative, especially when you're in difficult times. That's when you need to be very disciplined in what you allow in, and on purpose, think thoughts of hope, faith, healing, victory. A friend of mine was diagnosed with cancer, and he was a professional football player, and he had to stop playing to take the treatment. He could have been discouraged, given up on his dreams, but his attitude was, "This illness is not going to defeat me. It's just a bump in the road. I will play football again. I will accomplish my God-given dreams." He was so disciplined to guard his mind, he wouldn't let anyone use the word cancer in his house. He told his family, his friends, even his doctors, he didn't want them speaking. He told his family, his friends, even his doctors, he didn't want them speaking that word over him. He didn't want

this. Didn't happen overnight, but little by little, she got better and better. Medical science even tells us that when people are positive, hopeful, they believe they'll get well, they're much more likely to recover than those who are negative and discouraged. My mother is 88 years old today, healthy, whole, strong, from a few weeks to live to 42 years later. God has the final say. Why don't you get in agreement with Him? Don't let those lies play in your mind. Start erasing them and then take the next step. Replace them with faith-filled, favor-filled, victorious thoughts. Here's another key. You're moving toward what you're constantly thinking about. This can be helpful or it can be harmful. What are you thinking about your future? Well, Joel, I never get any good breaks. Man, this pandemic has set me back. And I wish I had more talent. You're moving toward defeat, lack, mediocrity. Try a new approach. Favor is in my future. Good breaks are chasing me down. The right people are headed my way. Father, thank you that the best part of my life is still in front of me. When you think like that, you're moving toward favor, increase, open doors, abundance. What do you think about your health? I've had this addiction for years. Everyone in my family struggles with depression. I'll never get back in shape. That's moving you in the wrong direction. Change starts in your thinking. How about this approach? This addiction is not permanent. Chains that have held me back are being broken. I am free. I am whole. I am healthy. I am in shape. I am attractive. I am full of energy, vitality, and strength. My youth is being renewed like the eagles. Get your mind going in the right direction. Your life is going to follow your thoughts. Scripture says in Colossians, set your mind and keep it set. At the start of the day, you need to set your mind. When you get out of bed, Father, thank you for the gift of this day. It's another day you've made. I'm going to choose to be happy. I'm going to see the best. I'm going to be a blessing to others. I'm going to live this day to the full. If you don't set your mind, the enemy will set it for you. You'll wake up, think about all your problems, everything you've done wrong. I'll never break this addiction. I should have eaten better yesterday. I can't believe that coworker was rude to me. Don't start the day off negative. Don't bring yesterday's trouble, yesterday's disappointment, yesterday's failures into today. Start the day afresh and anew. The psalmist said, God's mercies are new every morning. Not every afternoon, not every evening. Each morning, receive the new mercy. How you start the day many times will determine what kind of day it's going to be. Don't ever start the day in neutral. Don't wait to see what kind of day it's going to be. Determine what kind of day it's going to be. Make up your mind, this is going to be a great day. I'm going to be productive today. I'm going to enjoy my family. I'm going to honor God. I'm grateful to be alive. That's setting your mind. That's making plans for a blessed day. Goes on to say, keep it set. That implies things are going to happen that will try to unset it. Challenges, delays, people that are rude, doors that close. You can't stop that from happening, but you can choose to not let it get on the inside. When worry comes, no, my mind is set. God is still on the throne. He's in control of my life. When offense comes, you can get upset, live bitter. No, God is my vindicator. He's fighting my battles. The contract didn't go through. You didn't get the position. You could be down, disappointed, but your mind is set. God, I trust you. I know you wouldn't have closed this door unless you had something better in store. Don't let the challenges during the day unset your mind. Keep it set. Keep it stayed on Him. Keep it full of praise. Keep expecting good things. Keep believing for what God promised you. I talked to a man that was moving to Houston from another city, and he got a promotion that he'd been believing for a long time. It was a dream come true. They had to sell their house before they could buy a house here. The problem was the real estate market in their city was very depressed. Hardly anything was selling. On his street alone, there were four houses for sale, many more in the neighborhood. Thoughts came telling them all the reasons why their house wouldn't sell.
The job

wouldn't work out. Market's soft, too much inventory, this isn't the right time. They were tempted to get discouraged, not think that it could happen, but they understood this principle. When doubt knocked, they said, no thanks, you're not welcome here. Thoughts of worry came. What if it doesn't work out? What if you miss this great opportunity? What if you can't move? They said, sorry, worry, you don't belong here. We don't have space for you. They kept their mind filled with faith. Father, we know you can make a way where we don't see a way. Thank you, Lord, that you're causing our property to stand out, that your favor surrounds us like a shield. The real estate agent told them, on average, it was taking over a year for properties to sell, to not get their hopes up. All the facts said it would be months and months, but 2 weeks after they put the house on the market, it sold for full price. They met with the new owners and asked why they chose their house out of all the others. They said, we looked at over 30 properties, but when we walked in yours, something just felt right. We knew it was supposed to be ours. God knows how to bring the right people to you. He knows how to open doors you can't open. He knows how to turn your child around, how to free you from that addiction. Don't believe those lies that it's not gonna happen. It's too late. The odds are against you. Just say, no thanks. You're not welcome here. I'm gonna keep my mind stayed on him. Are your thoughts limiting you or are your thoughts empowering you? Are you thinking thoughts of defeat, worry, can't do it? Or are you thinking thoughts of victory, favor, breakthroughs, abundance? There's a battle taking place in your thinking. I'm asking you to start closing the door to the negative. You control the access. Be selective. Don't just let anything in. Wrong thinking will keep you from your destiny. Start erasing and replacing. Erase the negative. Don't give it the time of day. Replace it with God's word, with positive, faith-filled thoughts. If you'll do this, I believe and declare, because your mind is stayed on him, you're going to have more peace, more joy, more favor. Forces that have held you back are being broken right now. You're about to rise higher, accomplish dreams, and go further than you've imagined. I declare it in the name of Jesus. And if you receive it, can you say amen? I'd like to give you an opportunity to make Jesus the Lord of your life. Would you pray with me? Just say, Lord Jesus, I repent of my sins. Come into my heart. I make you my Lord and Savior. If you prayed that simple prayer, we believe you got born again. We'd love to send you some free information on your new walk with the Lord. You can text the number or go to the website. I hope you'll get into a good Bible-based church and keep God first place. Victoria and I'll be right back to speak a blessing over you.

0: We welcome you to Living by the Answer, sponsored by the Dream Center of the Life Voices International Churches. Come and enjoy the teaching ministry of one of God's choicest servants, Reverend Olushola Ajodele Areogun. We believe God with you that God's dreams for your life will certainly come to pass as you hear God's word and apply the truths in Jesus' name. Stay tuned and get blessed.
1: Praise the Lord. Welcome to another exciting time in God's presence and the word of God. I'm sure you have been waiting for me. I believe God with you today that God's dreams for your life will certainly come to pass as you hear the word of God and apply the principles to your lives in Jesus' name. Father, bless your word today and cause your kingdom to increase tremendously by it in Jesus' name. Amen.
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3: Let me ask you, how many of you ironed your clothes before you came this morning? You knew when you connected the iron to the electricity, to power. If nothing happens, you check whether it's connected well, because you expected power to flow. And when it was properly connected, what happened? What happened? Power flowed and the iron kept moving until the cloth became smooth. The power did not remove it on its own. You kept doing something. When you go to work tomorrow, what is your working connected to? What is your career connected to? What is your business connected to? What is your family connected to? When you sit at dining table, what are you connected to? Are you hearing what I'm saying? Some family born again, they spoke in tongues and the early morning prayer. But throughout the day, they are making negative statements freely. They spoke in tongues in the morning, but they are connected to negative power. When you take the iron that you wanted to iron your clothes, it's connected to electricity. Am I correct? But did you put it like this and it worked? No, you put it to work. You are going to office tomorrow. Am I correct? You are going to work tomorrow. Everything that will happen out of your life, what is it connected to? People say, hey, look, Nigerian economy is very bad, Otonio. You have, at that point now, connected your economy to very bad. Are you listening to me? Yeah, it is bad to them. But is it bad for you? Now listen to me. It is bad, but you are bringing a greater power. If two people have shirt that is very rough this morning, and you brought iron to your own, and you didn't apply it, the shirt will remain as rough as the other person that doesn't have iron. Is that okay? You are putting the iron to work because it has power connected to it. Your life has power connected to it. What you do will prosper because there's a power connected to it. If you don't do nothing, nothing will still happen. Oh, you are hearing what I'm saying? So don't follow them to say, Naija will happen to you. Heaven will happen for you. Now, this woman said, if I touch the hem of his garment, I shall be made whole. And Jesus looked at her. Give me the next verse 29 now. And immediately her flow of blood was dried up at the source, and suddenly she felt in her body that she was healed of a distressing ailment. Verse 30. And Jesus, recognizing in himself that the power proceeding from him had gone forth. Are you following me? Turned around immediately in the crowd and said, who touched my clothes? You know what? In heaven are they asking, who touched God here this morning? One of the things that Christians will believe generally is that where two or three are gathered in my name. What does he say? If truly God is there in the midst, two or three, how many Christians are in your house? About three or four. Is God there according to that scripture? That is general faith now. Are you listening to me? Did you plug anything into his presence? Because the presence of Jesus in your house, according to that scripture, where two or three are gathered in my name, is as real as the presence of Jesus that you woman came to physically touch. Did you hear me? If you and your wife wants to pray, on what ground are you praying? Is Jesus present there? Are you talking to a dead God or talking to a living God? I am here in your presence. Can you ask me something? Can you ask me for something? Are you sure? Good. Now, am I more real to you than Jesus? Don't answer that question yet. Because to many people, the physical life you are living is more real than the Jesus that you are serving. Did you hear what I'm saying? Now, when Jesus said that, who touched my clothes? Look at what they said to him. Verse 31. And the disciples kept saying to Jesus, you see the crowd pressing hard around you from all sides. And you ask who touched me. They are saying, ah, Oga, shen kon shen sha. Everybody is touching. You say, who touched me? Didn't everybody come forward this morning? Were everybody touched by the hand of the anointed? How many people can Jesus said when that hand touched them, power left heaven? Because if it is your presence in church that guarantee your miracle, every church will be full of miracles. Did you hear what I said? Now I'm going to give you the points for this message very shortly. Avoid weak faith. If you have electricity at home, avoid weak contact. How many of you understand? I'm saying, avoid what? Avoid weak contact. Does the Holy Spirit, Bible said, the Holy Spirit will guide you into all truth? When you are going to read in the library as a student, what did you connect your mind to? Or the Holy Spirit will guide me. Which one did you connect yourself to? Every student can be saying, ah, that subject is tough. What does the Bible say? I have more understanding than my teachers. Which one did you connect your own mouth to? Somebody that doesn't have the relationship with God that you have is now dictating what you are connecting your life to. Can you imagine an engineer that is listening to an illiterate how to connect electricity in his house? That's how exactly we are doing. God is giving you an understanding. You will meet promises. You will meet problems. Determine what happens to you with either of the two. Did you hear what I said? Don't blame the devil and don't blame God. The devil is responsible for problems coming. Stop it. God is responsible for promises coming. Receive it. The devil has not started giving anybody any promise. And God has not started sending problems to anybody. Did you hear what I'm saying? So when promise is coming, no matter who is coming through, God is behind it. You know, I'm thinking of helping you. Who is talking behind that person? What do you say? Now. If the person say, well, you know, I mean, when people tell me and say, you know, man of God, we want to support your ministry. If they give us this particular thing, I say, you'll get it tomorrow. He said, but that thing, they have said that the thing we know, you know, they have not given anybody in the last 2 years. But since you have said you will support our ministry, you'll get it tomorrow. For 42 years, it has not failed. Because every promise is coming from God. But it will not have a date of fulfillment except I put my faith on it. If there is electricity here, the electricity will iron your dress 20 years to come. If you put the iron beside the socket and don't plug it. But the day you plug it, that iron will work that day. Did you hear me? If your guy promise you promotion, say if they release allocation, tell your guy, release it, say. Because you are the one that add fulfillment to it. If a doctor tell you and say, this case is a bit delicate, though, this chance of survival is 20%. They say, that is more than enough for me. Did you hear what I'm saying? You put your faith on the problem to give it expiry date. Is anybody hearing me? Is anybody hearing me? Good. So take your biro and look at verse 22. Still, he kept looking around to see who had done it. Verse 33, but the woman, knowing what had been done for her, though alarmed and frightened and trembling, fell down before him and told him the whole truth. How many people were touching Jesus here? Everybody who received a contact, touch and contact, they are different. Connection is different from just touching. Who connected? One person. Did you hear me? One person. One person. And he said to her daughter, you know, if you look at that passage, if Jesus did not say it, if the apostles did not record it, if they left it to our mind to explain what happened, let me ask you, Doctor, what would you have said happened there? If they didn't record this verse, what would you have said healed that woman? You would have said God's power. Is that not what you are going to say? Huh? Okay, let me ask. When you ironed your clothes this morning, what ironed your clothes? Electricity or iron? No, answer me now. You are a prof now. What ironed your clothes? Electricity or iron? Eh? Electricity or iron? You are playing politics. If it is electricity, let us take your jacket and go and put wire. And just connect wire to your clothes. What will happen? It will burn it. It won't do nothing. Are you following what I'm saying? So why ironed your clothes? Good. What? All right. Now listen, I'm saying something. Elder, look at this one now. If they didn't write this one in the Bible and they ask you to explain what happened there, what would you have said? That's what we would have said. God's power. That's what we would have said. Are you listening to me? God's power. Why did Jesus specifically say your faith? He didn't say my anointing. We knew that the power was from him, but he didn't say my power, because that is the lie of the devil to everybody. God does not owe you power. Power is already made available. What you need is your connection. Did you hear me? So nobody has a right to say God failed me. It's your faith. Everywhere that Jesus healed people, what did he say? In fact, he said, he asked some people, do you believe I'm able to do it? Do you believe I'm able to do it? He didn't say any other thing. Are you hearing what I'm saying? Where he was teaching Luke chapter 5, the power of the Lord was present to heal them. And they brought a crippled man from outside, Abi. And it was just that man that received the touch. And he said, when he saw their faith. What is God looking for in your life? Not your face. Not your tears. Your faith. What is God looking for? My faith. My faith. When you are coming to God, what should you work on? What should you protect? That is what God sent me to talk to you today. Avoid your faith growing weak. Did you hear me? Because that is your connection. That is your weapon in the situations of life that involve two things. You can break everything coming your way on this earth to two things: problems and promises. Anybody here that you have some promises that you are looking for it to come to pass? So everybody has promises. Now, why has it not come to pass? You now know why? You now know why? Why has it not come to pass? My mom, you are the one that is to set the date now. How many of you are facing some problems here? Let me see your hand up. You are not. You know, when I come to church, every single person is one problem that I'm facing. Did you hear me? And my job is to terminate the problem that is in your life. I hope you are listening to me. Oh yeah. People call from different places. People have problems. But God is the one that will deal with it, and God has already made his power available. The power of God is as available as the sun is shining. They tell us something in science, and some of you have tried it. If you go outside now, the sun is shining. Secondary school boys, try it in physics. Take a magnifying glass and put it out in the sun. Put a piece of paper under. What will happen to the magnifying glass? It will catch fire, right? Empty paper. The paper will catch fire. Is that correct? Now, if you put an exact looking paper beside the one that you put magnifying glass on top, will that fire come on that one? Why? The magnifying glass is not on that one. That is what happened with that woman. She was the only one that brought magnifying glass to the power of God. The power of God enveloped everybody there. But she was the only one that connected. Don't forget today. The devil may attack you. Don't forget you have the power to connect to God's power. You have the capacity. You have it. Greater than this woman had. Are you listening to me? Stay connected. Did you hear me? Stay what? Connected. When you are going to work, remain connected. When they are saying, in conle, re, stay. What does the Bible say? When they say there is a casting down. What does the Bible say? When they say there is a casting down. The Bible says, let the weak say. Listen to me. Listen. That person is as weak as the other person. But you see, you are mine. You say, I am strong because you are connected to me. I will now move power into your life. Two people with shirts that are equally rough. One has electricity plus iron. Does he complain like the other person? He plugs. When they say there is a casting down, he said, you shall say. He didn't say, God will say it for you. You shall say. Oh, give me that scripture. When men are cast down, Job 22:29, then, look, first of all, read what the Bible says here. When men are cast down, what do you say? Agbeo. No. He said, then thou shall say, and he, God, shall save the other person. You see where we are failing? We pass in the heart that believes. We are failing the mouth that confess. So faith is not connected. Are you following me? Let the weak say, Adeolukom. Let the weak say. The way you must say it, that seven people hear you. Now, listen to me. Listen to what I'm saying. Because when God gave me this message, he said I should show you the maybe 10 areas that the devil weaken your faith. And watch those things as you go. Don't forget, it doesn't matter how you say it or not. Say it. Don't follow them to say we are cast down. You see, when men are cast down, that is the time that you must be saying something different. Yes, sir. Because your saying is your connection. Yes, sir. When you say wrong thing, you are connected to the wrong thing. Did you hear me? Let the weak say. Give me that scripture. You must have the scripture. Because some of you know, many people have not read these passages in the Bible. He's working very hard and is connected to something very wrong. What is your connection? Your saying is your say. My saying is my connection. Say it again. My saying is my connection. Say it one more time. Okay, say it like this. My saying is my connection in the spirit realm. Whatever you are saying is showing what you are connected to in the spirit realm. Did you hear me? Are you connected to divine help?
4: Yes, sir.
3: We will see it in your mouth, in your saying. Are you connected to divine assistance? We will see it in your mouth. Are you connected to confusion? It is in your mouth. Are you connected to clarity? We see it in your mouth. Did you hear me? All the promises that you need, they are right there in the Bible. It has given us exceeding great and precious promises, that by these promises you might be a partaker of the divine nature. How do you partake? Say my saying is my partaking. How did that woman partake? She said, if I touch the hem of his garment, I shall. And she partook of the power that was flowing. Every other person touching that didn't say anything did not partake. Bro, let me counsel you. Believe that doctrine and keep your mouth shut, and your life will be cut off from God's power. We will work as hard as each other, but my mouth will be working. When we came to Oshobo, they told us Oshobo people don't take the things of God serious. No, I didn't agree. That was what ministers were saying in town. I said, that's your saying. Did you hear me? God sent you to preach, say they won't hear. That they won't hear you. If you are there when Elisha told that woman, go and say, you can tell your sin one here out. Did you now know why the angel told the father of John the Baptist, you will be dumb? Because his mouth is connected to so much wrong that he will stop the angel's operation. So they said, shut up until the miracle is done. But you know, that time has passed. Angels won't shut your mouth again. Just say whatever you like, you will have it. What does Jesus say? You shall have what you... Mark 11, he says, you shall have whatsoever you say. Because your saying is your connection. Did you hear me? May I tell you, your praying is not your connection. Your saying is your connection. You can pray all you like in church, but say wrong things during the week, you will have what you say, not what you pray. The only way you will have what you pray is when you finish praying, sew your mouth. Did you hear me? Because many people finish praying in church and they left. Bro, Baoni, are we? Niger Leo, who does she pray on you? They just laid hands on him. Are you hearing me? And he's still talking. If you want what hands laid upon you will bring, sew your mouth. Do like this. That's a safe way to win. You can beat the devil by keeping quiet. Because if you don't know what to say, the devil will supply you. Take your note and write it down. These are the things that weaken your faith. Number one. Sit down. I'm just going to mention them and close. Number one, lack of understanding or a wrong understanding of God's ability and willingness. That's number one. Lack of understanding or a wrong understanding of God's ability and willingness. Mark 1:40, you read that. Number two, walking by sight. Romans 4, look at verse 17. Romans 4, verse 17. All right? Now, go back to that Mark 1:40, because you put it on the screen, so I'll quickly explain that. Mark 1:40, this man came, a leper, and beseeching and kneeling down and saying unto him, if thou will, you can make me clean. Lord, I know you can, but I'm not sure you will. That's the problem. Did you hear me? What did Jesus tell him? I will. God has already showed you his will here. I will. Amen. Number two, walking by sight. Romans chapter 4 and read from verse 17 quickly. As it is written, God is talking about Abraham, I have made thee a father of many nations. Before him whom he believed, even God who quickened the dead and called those things which be not as though they were. Verse 18, who against hope believed in hope that he might become the father of many nations, according to that which was spoken, so shall thy seed be. Verse 19, and being not weak in faith. That's what God said to me today. Tell your people, avoid weak faith.
0: 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I'm sure you've been greatly blessed by that explosive teaching of God's Word. 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
1: Ladies and gentlemen, this is not a drill.

0: Yes, sir. They shall hunger no more, neither shall they thirst anymore.
1: Preach, preacher.
0: For God shall wipe away.
1: Yes, sir.
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1: Yes, sir.
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0: We welcome you to Living by the Answer, sponsored by the Dream Center of the Life Voices International Churches. Come and enjoy the teaching ministry of one of God's choicest servants, Reverend Olushola Ajodele Areogun. We believe God with you that God's dreams for your life will certainly come to pass as you hear God's word and apply the truths in Jesus' name. Stay tuned and get blessed.
1: Praise the Lord. Welcome to another exciting time in God's presence and the word of God. I'm sure you have been waiting for me. I believe God with you today that God's dreams for your lives will certainly come to pass as you hear the word of God and apply the principles to your lives in Jesus' name. Father, bless your word today and cause your kingdom to increase tremendously by it in Jesus' name. Amen.
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3: Let me ask you, how many of you ironed your clothes before you came this morning? You knew when you connected the iron to the electricity, to power. If nothing happens, you check whether it's connected well, because you expected power to flow. And when it was properly connected, what happened? What happened? Power flowed and the iron kept moving until the cloth became smooth. The power did not remove it on its own. You kept doing something. When you go to work tomorrow, what is your working connected to? What is your career connected to? What is your business connected to? What is your family connected to? When you sit at dining table, what are you connected to? Are you hearing what I'm saying? Some family born again, they spoke in tongues and the early morning prayer. But throughout the day, they are making negative statements freely. They spoke in tongues in the morning, but they are connected to negative power. When you take the iron that you wanted to iron your clothes, it's connected to electricity. Am I correct? But did you put it like this and it worked? No, you put it to work. You are going to office tomorrow. Am I correct? You are going to work tomorrow. Everything that will happen out of your life, what is it connected to? People say, look, Nigerian economy is very bad, Otonio. You have, at that point now, connected your economy to very bad. Are you listening to me? Yeah, it is bad to them. But is it bad for you? Now listen to me. It is bad, but you are bringing a greater power. If two people have shirt that is very rough this morning, and you brought iron to your own, and you didn't apply it, the shirt will remain as rough as the other person that doesn't have iron. Is that okay? You are putting the iron to work because it has power connected to it. Your life has power connected to it. What you do will prosper because there's a power connected to it. If you don't do nothing, nothing will still happen. Oh, you are hearing what I'm saying? So don't follow them to say, Naija will happen to you. Heaven will happen for you. Yeah. Now, this woman said, if I touch the hem of his garment, I shall be made whole. And Jesus looked at her. Give me the next verse 29 now. And immediately her flow of blood was dried up at the source, and suddenly she felt in her body that she was healed of a distressing ailment. Verse 30. And Jesus, recognizing in himself that the power proceeding from him had gone forth. Are you following me? Turned around immediately in the crowd and said, who touched my clothes? You know what? In heaven are they asking, who touched God here this morning? One of the things that Christians will believe generally is that where two or three are gathered in my name. What does he say? If truly God is there in the midst, two or three, how many Christians are in your house? About three or four. Is God there according to that scripture? That is general faith now. Are you listening to me? Did you plug anything into his presence? Because the presence of Jesus in your house, according to that scripture, where two or three are gathered in my name, is as real as the presence of Jesus that you woman came to physically touch. Did you hear me? If you and your wife wants to pray, on what ground are you praying? Is Jesus present there? Are you talking to a dead God or talking to a living God? I am here in your presence. Can you ask me something? Can you ask me for something? Are you sure? Good. Now, am I more real to you than Jesus? Don't answer that question yet. Because to many people, the physical life you are living is more real than the Jesus that you are serving. Did you hear what I'm saying? Now, when Jesus said that, who touched my clothes? Look at what they said to him. Verse 31. And the disciples kept saying to Jesus, you see the crowd pressing hard around you from all sides. And you ask who touched me. They are saying, ah, Oga, everybody is touching. You say, who touched me? Didn't everybody come forward this morning? Were everybody touched by the hand of the anointed? How many people can Jesus said when that hand touched them, power left heaven? Because if it is your presence in church that guarantee your miracle, every church will be full of miracles. Did you hear what I said? Now I'm going to give you the points for this message very shortly. Avoid weak faith. If you have electricity at home, avoid weak contact. How many of you understand I'm saying? Avoid what? Avoid weak contact. Does the Holy Spirit, Bible said the Holy Spirit will guide you into all truth? When you are going to read in the library as a student, what did you connect your mind to? Or the Holy Spirit will guide me. Which one did you connect yourself to? Every student can be saying, ah, that subject is tough. What does the Bible say? I have more understanding than my teachers. Which one did you connect your own mouth to? Somebody that doesn't have the relationship with God that you have is now dictating what you are connecting your life to. Can you imagine an engineer that is listening to an illiterate how to connect electricity in his house? That's how exactly we are doing. God is giving you an understanding. You will meet promises. You will meet problems. Determine what happens to you with either of the two. Did you hear what I said? Don't blame the devil and don't blame God. The devil is responsible for problems coming. Stop it. God is responsible for promises coming. Receive it. The devil has not started giving anybody any promise. And God has not started sending problems to anybody. Did you hear what I'm saying? Did you hear what I'm saying? So when promise is coming, no matter who is coming through, God is behind it. You know, I'm thinking of helping you. Who is talking behind that person? What do you say? Now. If the person say, well, you know, I mean, when people tell me and say, you know, man of God, we want to support your ministry. If they give us this particular thing, I say, you'll get it tomorrow. He said, but that thing, they have said that the thing we know, they have not given anybody in the last 2 years. But since you have said you will support our ministry, you'll get it tomorrow. For 42 years, it has not failed. Because every promise is coming from God. But it will not have a date of fulfillment except I put my faith on it. If there is electricity here, the electricity will iron your dress 20 years to come. If you put the iron beside the socket and don't plug it. But the day you plug it, that iron will work that day. Did you hear me? If your guy promise you promotion, say if they release allocation, tell the guy, release it, say. Because you are the one that add fulfillment to it. If a doctor tell you and say, this case is a bit delicate, though, this chance of survival is 20%. They say, that is more than enough for me. Did you hear what I'm saying? You put your faith on the problem to give it expiry date. Is anybody hearing me? Is anybody hearing me? Good. So take your biro and look at verse 22. Still, he kept looking around to see who had done it. Verse 33, but the woman, knowing what had been done for her, though alarmed and frightened and trembling, fell down before him and told him the whole truth. How many people were touching Jesus here? Everybody who received a contact, touch and contact, they are different. Connection is different from just touching. Who connected? One person. Did you hear me? One person. One person. And he said to her daughter, you know, if you look at that passage, if Jesus did not say it, if the apostles did not record it, if they left it to our mind to explain what happened, let me ask you, Dr. what would you have said happened there? If they didn't record this verse, what would you have said healed that woman? You will have said God's power. Is that not what you are going to say? Huh? Okay, let me ask. When you ironed your clothes this morning, what ironed your clothes? Electricity or iron? No, answer me now. You are a prof now. What ironed your clothes? Electricity or iron? Eh? Electricity or iron? You are playing politics. If it is electricity, let us take your jacket and go and put wire. And just connect wire to your clothes. What will happen? It will burn it. It won't do nothing. Are you following what I'm saying? So why ironed your clothes? Good. What? All right. Now listen. I'm saying something. Elder, look at this one now. If they didn't write this one in the Bible, and they ask you to explain what happened there, what would you have said? That's what we would have said. God's power. That's what we would have said. Are you listening to me? God's power. Why did Jesus specifically say your faith? He didn't say my anointing. We knew that the power was from him, but he didn't say my power, because that is the lie of the devil to everybody. God does not owe you power. Power is already made available. What you need is your connection. Did you hear me? So nobody has a right to say, God failed me. Did you hear me? So nobody has a right to say, God failed me. It's your faith. Everywhere that Jesus

my faith. My faith. When you are coming to God, what should you work on? Faith. What should you protect? Faith. That is what God sent me to talk to you today. Avoid your faith growing weak. Did you hear me? Because that is your connection. That is your weapon in the situations of life that involve two things. You can break everything coming your way on this earth to two things: problems and promises. Anybody here that you have some promises that you are looking for it to come to pass? So everybody has promises. Now, why has it not come to pass? You now know why? You now know why? Why has it not come to pass? My mom, you are the one that is to set the date now. How many of you are facing some problems here? Let me see your hand up. You are not, you know, when I come to church, every single person is one problem that I'm facing. Did you hear me? And my job is to terminate the problem that is in your life. I hope you are listening to me. Oh yeah. People call from different places. People have problems. But God is the one that will deal with it. And God has already made his power available. The power of God is as available as the sun is shining. They tell us something in science. And some of you have tried it. If you go outside, now the sun is shining. Secondary school boys try it in physics. Take a magnifying glass and put it out in the sun. Put a piece of paper on that. What will happen to the magnifying glass? It will catch fire, right? Empty paper. The paper will catch fire. Is that correct? Now, if you put an exact looking paper beside the one that you put magnifying glass on top, will that fire come on that one? Why? The magnifying glass is not that one. That is what happened with that woman. She was the only one that brought magnifying glass to the power of God. The power of God enveloped everybody there. But she was the only one that connected. Don't forget today. The devil may attack you. Don't forget you have the power to connect to God's power. You have the capacity. You have it. Greater than this woman had. Are you listening to me? Stay connected. Did you hear me? Stay what? Connected. When you are going to work, remain connected. When they are saying, in conle, re, stay. What does the Bible say? When they say there is a casting down. What does the Bible say? When they say there is a casting down. The Bible says, let the weak say. Listen to me. Listen. That person is as weak as the other person. But you see, you are mine. You say, I am strong because you are connected to me. I will now move power into your life. Two people with shirts that are equally rough. One has electricity plus iron. Does he complain like the other person? He plugs. When they say there is a casting down, he said, you shall say. He didn't say God will say it for you. You shall say. Oh, give me that scripture. When men are cast down, Job 22:29, then look, first of all, read what the Bible says here. When men are cast down, what do you say? Agbeo. No. He said, then thou shall say, and he, God, shall save the humble person. You see where we are failing? We pass in the heart that believes. We are failing the mouth that confess. So faith is not connected. Are you following me? Let the weak say, Adeolukom. Let the weak say,

0: The way you must say that seven people hear you.
1: I am strong.
0: Now, listen to me. Listen to what I'm saying. Because when God gave me this message, he said I should show you the maybe 10 areas that the devil weaken your faith. And watch those things as you go. Don't forget, it doesn't matter how you say it or not. Say it. Don't follow them to say we are cast down. You see, when men are cast down, that is the time that you must be saying something different.
2: Yes, sir.
0: Because your saying is your connection.
2: Yes, sir.
0: When you say wrong thing, you are connected to the wrong thing. Did you hear me? Let the weak say, give me that scripture. You must have the scripture. Because some of you know, many people have not read these passages in the Bible. He's working very hard and is connected to something very wrong. What is your connection? Your saying is your say. My saying is my connection. Say it again. My saying is my connection. Say it one more time. Okay, say it like this. My saying is my connection in the spirit realm.
2: My saying is my connection in the spirit realm.
0: Whatever you are saying is showing what you are connected to in the spirit realm. Did you hear me? Are you connected to divine help?
2: Yes, sir.
0: We will see it in your mouth, in your saying. Are you connected to divine assistance? We will see it in your mouth. Are you connected to confusion? It is in your mouth. Are you connected to clarity? We see it in your mouth. Did you hear me? All the promises that you need, they are right there in the Bible. He has given us exceeding great and precious promises. That by these promises, you might be a partaker of the divine nature. How do you partake? Say, my saying is my partaking. How did that woman partake? She said, if I touch the hem of his garment, I shall. And she partook of the power that was flowing. Every other person touching that didn't say anything did not partake. Bro, let me counsel you. Believe that doctrine and keep your mouth shut, and your life will be cut off from God's power. We will work as hard as each other, but my mouth will be working. When we came to Oshobo, they told us Oshobo people don't take the things of God serious. No, I didn't agree. That was what ministers were saying in town. I said, that's your saying. Did you hear me? God sent you to preach, say they won't hear. That they won't hear you. If you are there when Elisha told that woman, go and say, you can tell your sin one here. Did you now know why the angel told the father of John the Baptist, you will be dumb? Because his mouth is connected to so much wrong that he will stop the angel's operation. So they said, shut up until the miracle is done. But you know, that time has passed. Angels won't shut your mouth again. Just say whatever you like, you will have it. What does Jesus say? You shall have what you... Mark 11, he says, you shall have whatsoever you say, because your saying is your connection. Did you hear me? May I tell you, your praying is not your connection. Your saying is your connection. You can pray all you like in church, but say wrong things during the week, you will have what you say, not what you pray. The only way you will have what you pray is when you finish praying, sew your mouth. Did you hear me? Because many people finish praying in church and they left. Bro, Baoni, are we? Niger Leo, who does she pray on you? They just laid hands on him. Are you hearing me? And he's still talking. If you want what hands laid upon you will bring, sew your mouth. Do like this. That's a safe way to win. You can beat the devil by keeping quiet. Because if you don't know what to say, the devil will supply you. Take your note and write it down. These are the things that weaken your faith. Number one. Sit down. I'm just going to mention them and close. Number one, lack of understanding or a wrong understanding of God's ability and willingness. That's number one. Lack of understanding or a wrong understanding of God's ability and willingness. Mark 1:40, you read that. Number two, walking by sight. Romans 4, look at verse 17. Romans 4, verse 17. All right? Now, go back to that Mark 1:40 because you put it on the screen so I'll quickly explain that. Mark 1:40, this man came, a leper, and beseeching and kneeling down and saying unto him, if thou will, you can make me clean. Lord, I know you can, but I'm not sure you will. That's the problem. Did you hear me? What did Jesus tell him? I will. God has already showed you his will here. I will. Amen. Number two, walking by sight. Romans chapter 4, and read from verse 17 quickly. As it is written, God is talking about Abraham, I have made thee a father of many nations. Before him whom he believed, even God who quickened the dead and called those things which be not as though they were. Verse 18, who against hope believed in hope that he might become the father of many nations, according to that which was spoken, so shall thy seed be. Verse 19, and being not weak in faith. That's what God said to me today. Tell your people, avoid weak faith.
3: 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Ministering in the power of the Holy Ghost are Reverend Olushola Areogun, the General Overseer, and Reverend Oyenike Areogun, the Senior Pastor of the Dream Center of the Life Voices International Church, Reverend Dr. Lekan Babatunde, the President of Jesus' King Ministries, Ibadan, Reverend Dr. John Idowu, the General Overseer of the Name of Jesus Ministries, Adoekite, Reverend Dr. Francis Olonode, President, Jesus' Lord Foundation, Modakeke Ife, Reverend Akinlolu Raphael, President, World Harvest Global Ministries, Ibadan, and Pastor Tunde Jaibo, Senior Pastor of Cherish Family International Churches, Ibadan. 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
4: 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My

0: We welcome you to Living by the Answer, sponsored by the Dream Center of the Life Voices International Churches. Come and enjoy the teaching ministry of one of God's choicest servants, Reverend Olushola Ajodele Areogun. We believe God with you that God's dreams for your life will certainly come to pass as you hear God's word and apply the truths in Jesus' name. Stay tuned and get blessed.
1: Praise the Lord. Welcome to another exciting time in God's presence and the word of God. I'm sure you have been waiting for me. I believe God with you today that God's dreams for your lives will certainly come to pass as you hear the word of God and apply the principles to your lives in Jesus' name. Father, bless your word today and cause your kingdom to increase tremendously by it in Jesus' name. Amen.
2: I want to speak to you today on apostolic believers so that you have a template to measure yourself whether you are an apostolic believer or another kind of believer. The destiny of God for his people is to become an apostolic people that can do certain things for him in his power and his authority. So you must know the difference between the apostolic and the pastoral, the evangelistic, the prophetic, the teaching, and whatever. Amen. But because most of the time, what we know about the things of God is the word church. So I'll use the word church as a generic name to describe the operations of God that is visible. The kingdom of God is an invisible kingdom that ruleth over all other kingdoms. All right? It doesn't matter what is happening, God will have the final say. So if you are supporting or in partnership with God, you will have ultimate victory. But ultimate victory is not the same as present victory. What your faith does for you is to give you present victory. You understand what I'm saying? What God is doing will have final victory, but you must have present time victory in your lifetime. Some people will never see the victory of Jesus in their lifetime, but in the end of the day, Jesus won. But that victory must translate into a present time victory in your life. Is that okay? There is a cause that operates on the earth, which is personal defeat in the midst of corporate victory. You must not be part of that cause. But you can carry a blessing as a child of God, personal victory in the midst of corporate failure. Personal victory in the midst of corporate victory. A church can be doing very well and a member is doing very badly. That is not the plan of God. It is just like you say your body is okay, but one organ is sick. The whole body is not okay. Until all your organs are functioning well, you can't say you are healthy. Is that okay? Praise God. So God wants you to understand that. And when he sends people, he calls men, equip them, anoint them, prepare them for his responsibility for them. And the worst thing that can happen to you as a Christian is to come under the influence of an unsent man. Uncalled, unsent. There are men that are not called, that they went on their own. There are men that are called, but God had not sent them. Between the time that God called you and the time he sent you, there's a period that God works upon you and makes you fit to represent him. Amen. So, when he calls, he equips people. The visible expression of God's kingdom that we see on the earth will be centered around the obedience of five ministry offices. Ephesians chapter 4 tells us that apostle, prophet, evangelist, pastor, and teacher. Now, in Ephesians chapter 4, there are four offices mentioned there. In 1 Corinthians chapter 12, if you start reading from around verse 28 towards the end, the Bible says there he set some here. And in this place, he set some first here. First apostles, then prophets, and then teachers, and then after that, miracles, gifts of healings, and then government, helps tongues and interpretation of tongues. Now, in this 1 Corinthians chapter 12, he's talking of the order of precedence in protocol of the ministry. Who comes first? Who comes ahead to do the dirty work? Like you're building a house, you don't start with the roof, you start with the foundation. And after the foundation is laid, you don't see the foundation again, but that building is resting on the strength of his foundation. Is that okay? So he has that apostle first, prophet second, teacher third. Now this 1, 2, 3, scripture does not conflict with scripture. In this list is, if you are talking of numbers, you see teacher is last here. And this one, teacher is third. Evangelist is third here. So he's not talking of the same things here. Is that okay? This particular list here is a list of four offices. The pastor is also going to be a teacher. The teaching in the office of a pastor is not the same as this one. This is a stand-alone teacher that is teaching to the body of Christ. It comes ahead of the evangelist. Evangelist is here, miracles and gifts of healings. The pastor is here, government and helps ministry. In the tongues and interpretation of tongues here, he's talking of a ministry list here. If you read 1 Corinthians chapter 14, you will find the Bible says that speaketh in an unknown tongue should pray that he has interpretation. If there's no interpreter, let him speak to himself alone. But if there's an interpreter, then interpreter interprets. That is interpretation plus tongues. Tongues plus interpretation equal prophecy. So the same way here, this is a ministry of tongues and a ministry of interpretation. We could have an atmosphere like this, that somebody has an anointing to stand in that office or speaking in tongues in a corporate gathering as a minister and brings a message in tongues. And then we have to find out, does anybody have that interpretation? People ask me during the school of the calling, what are the gifts that operate in the office of a pastor? And if you're a pastor, you should begin to understand that one of the gifts that must operate in your office is the gift of interpretation. Not just interpretation of tongues, interpretation of moves. The Bible says when God is moving, the interpreter's anointing comes 1 in 1,000. So the pastor must be able to interpret this, where God is going, this is what God is doing, and things like that. It shouldn't be somebody in your environment that is interpreting for you what God wants to do with people. When God brings people to church, he gives the pastor an interpretation of his plan and intention for that person. When I saw the G years ago, I said, by the time God is finished with you, you'll be a prophet standing for God and all that. Every one of you came to me in different forms and manner. And you never expected that you're going to stand in this office, but somebody must have an interpretation of what God wants you to do. You can sit down, all right? And if somebody sees you not in the plan of God, he can take you and do something different with you than what God planned. Is that okay? So pastors must understand the gift of interpretation must operate in their life. The gift of government must operate in the office of a pastor to govern the assembly and the people of God, to help. And the gift of healings must operate in the pastor's ministry, because people fall sick generally. In the book of James chapter 4, it says, if anybody is sick among you, let him call for the elders of the church and let them come and pray the prayer of faith over them, anointing them with oil in the name of the Lord, and the Lord will raise them up. So every pastor should pray for the gift of healing to come up in their ministry. You don't need to wait for an evangelist to come before you are ministering to people by the gift of healings. Actually, the pastor is the generally specialist in the church. Every other person is a specialist. Evangelist is a specialist. Teacher is a specialist. Prophet is a specialist. The apostle is a specialist generalist, all right? And the pastor is a generalist specialist, like General Hospital. How many of you know General Hospital? General Hospital treats every case before they get to critical problem. Am I talking to somebody? You are not likely to find a surgeon in a General Hospital except people that are going to do minor cases. But when there is a serious surgery, they transfer to teaching hospitals. So the same way church has that. Is that okay? The most effective churches are churches that are founded by apostolic offices that can generate the graces that will call callings out into manifestation. And we must not pretend to be what we are not. A lizard in Nigeria will not suddenly transport to a crocodile by flying from Nigeria through Delta Airlines to America. a fowl in Nigeria will not suddenly become an eagle when it lands at Heathrow Airport. The aeroplane has only transported your chicken hoo to another country. Are you following what I'm saying? Light is light anywhere. If you take a torchlight from Nigeria, it will shine the same way if you take it to White House. Truth is truth everywhere. It is men that are bringing isms into your life, racism, that want to make the black man feel that is inferior to a white man. The same Holy Ghost is inside of us. The kingdom of God is different from the world. The army of the world is different from each other. A colonel in an African country may not actually be up to a lieutenant in another country. Because sometimes we have parochial interests that promote people to sensitive offices in our country. So you can't say that because I'm a doctor in Nigeria, I must be at the same level in America. One of our pastors who is a medical doctor in UK some years ago told me, said that medicine in Nigeria is about 20 years behind medicine in UK. So you cannot say a consultant in Nigeria is equal to a consultant in America. But then today we find consultants that have traveled, they have upgraded themselves. Digital society is making things to be at par with each other. But the kingdom of God is different because it's the same Holy Spirit. God does not use a natural template to put people in office. Whether if you're a professor and God called you to be a pastor, you will go through a pastoral process. The only thing that looks like that in the human society is cultural traditional institutions. Are you following me? A young man of 17 can be the king of his town. Once he passes through the procedure, you will see uncles that are older than his father. They will say Baba Wade. They are not saying Baba to his age. They are saying Baba to the process that produced him. All right. But when it comes to the kingdom, everybody becomes a voice, an authority. Are you following what I'm saying? And that is why you find mysterious things happen to supposed Christians that have used their intelligence to be questioning the Holy Spirit. I hope I'm communicating with you. So God does not use status like that. So if you're a pastor in Nigeria by divine calling, you'll be a pastor anywhere else in the body of Christ. If you're an apostle in Nigeria, you'll be an apostle in the body of Christ anywhere. He sent you to somewhere, he told you what to do, and you generate it by the force of the power of the calling. If you're a teacher, it's the Holy Spirit that interprets the Bible. I mean, I've had people speak and he comes up and say, well, you know, and Jesus went down to Jericho. Down. I said, bro, that is grammar. Jerusalem and Jericho, they are two different elevations in geography. So let's understand when Revelation is talking and when human mind is trying to explain Bible. It is this human mind interpreting Bible that has confused Christians. Are you following what I'm saying? Praise God. God called people, the teacher is not a Sunday school teacher. The teacher is not a secondary school teacher or lecturer in the university that is lecturing. It's a gift, a power deposit, a department of the government of God that is put on people. Jesus is the only one that carried all the offices in himself. He carried anointing without measure. All of us, we carry anointing in measures. No matter the anointing we carry, we will be anointed, not the anointer. Are you following what I'm saying? So we must understand the structures of the kingdom. Amen? So now, the point I'm dealing with here is that the obedience of these offices, apostle, prophet, evangelist, pastor, and teacher, these are the five offices that have word-based ministry. All of them must be able to preach or teach, not sing. These ones are the five offices that carry founding authorization for God. No other person carries the authorization of the throne of God to found anything that God says, it's mine. Did you get that? So you find somebody says, well, I'm a musician. You can start a ministry. That's a ministry, but not a calling. All right? It's a supportive ministry. Must be connected to somebody. These five offices are connected because these are the five offices that Jesus carried. It's not gift of the Holy Spirit manifesting to them. It's the office itself is a gift. He gave some apostles. It's a department of heaven that he gave to the body of Christ. Prophet gave. Evangelist gave it. Teacher gave. Pastor gave it. I hope you're following what I'm saying. So when they begin to obey the instructions of God, the assignments of God, they are distributing the government of God everywhere. You can't say you have not seen the governor of Osun State if the local government health inspector comes to your shop to inspect your shop. You can't tell him and say, you have no right to come to my shop. Only the governor can come here. They will jail you. It's not just this hand that we are seeing. So many parts of your body contributed to getting that job done. But the desire and the direction to raise your Bible came from the head. That is why if you have a part of your body that is moving on its own, they call it, what do you call it? Tell me, senior doctors. When a hand is moving on its own, Dr. Joe, they call it tremor. It's a disease. So when a person says, I'm starting church that God didn't start, is a tremor. It's a spiritual tremor. And what happens? It must be cured. I was talking to a pastor yesterday. I said, you're either a tool for God or a problem for God. A tool, he will use you. A problem, he will solve you. Don't be a problem to God. He will solve you. If he wants to solve you by stopping you, disturbing you, hindering you from proceeding on the wrong road, if you don't listen at that time, he will solve you by removing you and taking you. He's the landlord of the earth. Are you following? If you don't talk about Bolero or Bolero, after all, he can call you home. I mean, one young man told me that God told him, he went to join a ministry. The man that started the ministry, God, they have sent him to go to South Africa to leave ministry and go to school. I said, so you now inherited something that the founder is wrong. Because he has liked the status. When I'm coming, daddy, welcome, sir. That's what somebody is seeing. Yeah. I'll marry a pastor so that he will greet me, mommy. And think, if you see the life that is going, if you see the pain, if you see the suffering behind it, you will not want to have it. Praise God. So now, the obedience of these men now create visible expression of the invisible government of God. Do you understand? There's a federal ministry of works department in Osun State, isn't it so? That is responsible for roads that are federal government roads here. You can't go and do anything. The markings that we made in front of the road there, we took permission from the federal officer that is there before we can do anything. Are you hearing what I'm saying? Everything is laid out, well laid out. For example, if you go to a government reservation area, it's different from town where anybody can just build and determine the survey plan himself. Everything in a city is mapped out on a master plan. When somebody now comes and says, this thing is put on a particular land that they should not have sold in the first place, and he has built a multi-millionaire project, and they pull it and they say the government is wicked. It's not wicked. That person is criminal. We in Africa, we are too emotional, rude. So we don't see things work properly. The same thing happened as far as the kingdom is concerned. If you bought a plot from the government, the road network is laid out, electricity is supplied, water is supplied, everything, your plot. And they give a standard of how the building should be built. The same way in the kingdom, Psalm 127, can you read it for me? Verse 1, except the Lord build the house. Except the Lord build the house, they labor in vain, that do what? They built it, but they say it's vain labor. May you not be part of a vain labor. Amen. That your cousin started a church that God didn't tell him to start is vain labor, all the money you are putting there. Tell him, go and close it now. After pastors in this town, I say, go and close what you started. God is not involved in it. And there were people that God sent here that difficulty in the land moved into another town. During the last, what was it, 2 anniversaries away here, One man of God came. He was grabbing the altar at the headquarters. He was marking his 60th birthday that time. And I said, when Osun State had not become state capital, God sent you here. But you didn't stay. Now you left. You are not coming to grab the altar. They come to see me at Elisha that time, ministers from Chibuya, and ask questions and all that. He could have stayed. God sent him ahead of almost all the churches that are in this town before Oshobo became capital. He could have been the flagship church in this town. May somebody else not take your portion.
3: Amen.
2: I was talking to the pastor yesterday. If you bought land from government reserve area, they will tell you develop it in 2 years. Otherwise, they will revoke the allocation. There is reallocation of grace in the spirit. May your grace not be reallocated to somebody else.
3: Amen.
2: Do you think you are helping pastor? No, you are helping your future and your seed. Because what you can give to your children is not money alone. It is the grace you carried. It is the obedience you obeyed God. It is the things that you labored in the kingdom that is registered to your name. Have you seen God say, I will give peace to the sons of Phinehas, a covenant of peace to his seed and his seed forever. Because their father did something for God. Amen?
3: Amen.
2: So this obedience, we now call it church. Do you get that? That's what people know. But the teacher is not to set up a church. Maybe does conferences, seminars, Bible school, whatever. Do you understand what I'm saying? Really, the two offices that should have a Bible school that can be safely trusted is the apostolic and the teacher. Most Bible school of churches is the one that is set up to do the work of that church. But to produce ministers for the body of Christ, that authorization and that flow of grace can only come from the office of an apostle or a teacher. I hope you follow what I'm saying. So if you have gone to a Bible school that is just church-based, not apostolic-based, you will still need to upgrade your education. Is that okay? Praise God. A prophet, we have an expression that is different from the evangelist. Evangelist, we have his own. Crusades, organize something, and all that. I tell evangelists, don't start church. Many evangelists went into church because they need support. I say, your support comes from the one that sent you. Is that okay? Really, when people are listening to God, a pastor or a Christian, seek God's face. What do you want me to do? And God said, this is what I called you to do. Alright? I called you to be a banker for the kingdom. I will warehouse resources of the kingdom in your custody. It is not for you to do what you like with it. Whenever the need that I want that fund to support and sponsor in the kingdom comes, I'll get you involved with the one that you should do. Christianity works on the fulcrum of the will of God. Saying that you don't like the will of God is saying that you are wiser than God. It wasn't my choice to be what I'm doing to be. It wasn't my choice to choose to come to Elisha. It was God that chose it. Praise God. So that obedience is what we call church. Are you following me? Now, dealing with who has custody of God's people. Two offices are equipped, authorized to keep permanent, perpetual custody of God's people, the apostolic office and the pastoral. That's why we always think of church, because they are the ones that God put his people in custody. When you get born again spiritually, the spiritual body of Christ, he takes you and joins you to that body. And I have a pastor do this for me, all right? Now, look at this hand here. It's a part of your body. From this shoulder here, that's a hand. If somebody got born again, and the Holy Spirit said, this person in the body of Christ, the mystical spiritual body of Christ, is a part of the finger. So we join him to this. Another person gets born again, is a part of the foot. We join him to a church or an expression that is that. But you don't even know which one that in the physical. So the fact that you led somebody to Christ does not mean you'll be a permanent member of your church. Everybody will still move until they find the right place. Years ago, when the Lord was taking me on my journey of ministry, he appeared and was writing on a board, said, Apostolic Foundations, number one correct church membership. Your destiny is on pause until you find the correct expression to be part of. That is where the syllabus of your training is. That is where the pattern and the plan that guide your future is located. Are you following what I'm saying? That's where you are connected to Ephesians 4:7 grace. we all receive grace according to the measure of the gift of Christ. There are Christians that are graceless because they are wrongly joined. If you put water hose and connect it to electricity, what will be happening inside the house? People will be getting electric shocks. Am I communicating? So those of us, the callings represent the joints. Things that join people to the flow of grace. You can't have, you know, he told the children of Israel, on no account, when you go to the promised land, should you choose a man to be your king who is not one of your brethren. It is an error for Christians to be praying for the salvation of their pastor. That man ought not to be ministering in the first place.
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Jesus is Lord. I'm sure you've been greatly blessed by that explosive teaching of God's Word. Your minister has been Reverend Olushola Ayodele Areogun, the General Overseer of the Dream Center of the Life Voices International Churches. 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Till next time, go and win with Jesus.

gonna sing this really quick. I wanna sing this song to the Lord. 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

really quick. I want to sing this song to the Lord. Let this be your song of this year to the Lord. As we open up our hearts to the Lord.

I'm filled with joy. 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And when I need someone to hold me, you are.

Lezak.

0: We welcome you to Living by the Answer, sponsored by the Dream Center of the Life Voices International Churches. Come and enjoy the teaching ministry of one of God's choicest servants, Reverend Olushola Ayodele Areogu. We believe God with you that God's dreams for your life will certainly come to pass as you hear God's word and apply the truths in Jesus' name. Stay tuned and get blessed.
1: Praise the Lord. Welcome to another exciting time in God's presence and the word of God. I'm sure you have been waiting for me. I believe God with you today that God's dreams for your lives will certainly come to pass as you hear the word of God and apply the principles to your lives in Jesus' name. Father, bless your word today and cause your kingdom to increase tremendously by it in Jesus' name. Amen.
2: I want to speak to you today on apostolic believers so that you have a template to measure yourself whether you are an apostolic believer or another kind of believer. The destiny of God for his people is to become an apostolic people that can do certain things for him in his power and his authority. So you must know the difference between the apostolic and the pastoral, the evangelistic, the prophetic, the teaching, and whatever. Amen. But because most of the time, what we know about the things of God is the word church. So I'll use the word church as a generic name to describe the operations of God that is visible. The kingdom of God is an invisible kingdom that ruleth over all other kingdoms. All right? It doesn't matter what is happening, God will have the final say. So if you are supporting or in partnership with God, you will have ultimate victory. But ultimate victory is not the same as present victory. What your faith does for you is to give you present victory. You understand what I'm saying? What God is doing will have final victory, but you must have present time victory in your lifetime. Some people will never see the victory of Jesus in their lifetime, but in the end of the day, Jesus won. But that victory must translate into a present time victory in your life. Is that okay? There is a cause that operates on the earth, which is personal defeat in the midst of corporate victory. You must not be part of that cause. But you can carry a blessing as a child of God, personal victory in the midst of corporate failure. Personal victory in the midst of corporate victory. A church can be doing very well and a member is doing very badly. That is not the plan of God. It is just like you say your body is okay, but one organ is sick. The whole body is not okay. Until all your organs are functioning well, you can't say you are healthy. Is that okay? Praise God. So God wants you to understand that. And when he sends people, he calls men, equip them, anoint them, prepare them for his responsibility for them. And the worst thing that can happen to you as a Christian is to come under the influence of an unsent man. Uncalled, unsent. There are men that are not called, that they went on their own. There are men that are called, but God had not sent them. Between the time that God called you and the time he sends you, there's a period that God works upon you and makes you fit to represent him. Amen. So, when he calls, he equips people. The visible expression of God's kingdom that we see on the earth will be centered around the obedience of five ministry offices. Ephesians chapter 4 tells us that apostle, prophet, evangelist, pastor, and teacher. Now, in Ephesians chapter 4, there are four offices mentioned there. In 1 Corinthians chapter 12, if you start reading from around verse 28 towards the end, the Bible says there he set some here. And in this place, he set some first here. First apostles, then prophets, and then teachers, and then after that, miracles, gifts of healings, and then government, helps tongues and interpretation of tongues. Now, in this 1 Corinthians chapter 12, he's talking of the order of precedence in protocol of the ministry. Who comes first? Who comes ahead to do the dirty work? Like you're building a house, you don't start with the roof, you start with foundation. And after the foundation is laid, you don't see the foundation again, but that building is resting on the strength of his foundation. Is that okay? So he has that apostle first, prophet second, teacher third. Now this 1, 2, 3, scripture does not conflict with scripture. In this list is, if you are talking of numbers, you see teacher is last here. And this one, teacher is third. Evangelist is third here. So he's not talking of the same things here. Is that okay? This particular list here is a list of four offices. The pastor is also going to be a teacher. The teaching in the office of a pastor is not the same as this one. This is a stand-alone teacher that is teaching to the body of Christ. It comes ahead of the evangelist. Evangelist is here, miracles and gifts of healings. The pastor is here, government and helps ministry. In the tongues and interpretation of tongues here, he's talking of a ministry list here. If you read 1 Corinthians chapter 14, you will find the Bible says that speaketh in an unknown tongue should pray that he has interpretation. If there's no interpreter, let him speak to himself alone. But if there's an interpreter, then interpreter interprets. That is interpretation plus tongues. Tongues plus interpretation equal prophecy. So the same way here, this is a ministry of tongues and a ministry of interpretation. We could have an atmosphere like this, that somebody has an anointing to stand in that office or speaking in tongues in a corporate gathering as a minister and brings a message in tongues. And then we have to find out, does anybody have that interpretation? People ask me during the school of the calling, what are the gifts that operate in the office of a pastor? And if you're a pastor, you should begin to understand that one of the gifts that must operate in your office is the gift of interpretation. Not just interpretation of tongues, interpretation of moves. The Bible says when God is moving, the interpreter's anointing comes 1 in 1,000. So the pastor must be able to interpret this, where God is going, this is what God is doing, and things like that. It shouldn't be somebody in your environment that is interpreting for you what God wants to do with people. When God brings people to church, he gives the pastor an interpretation of his plan and intention for that person. When I saw the G years ago, I said, by the time God is finished with you, you'll be a prophet standing for God and all that. Every one of you came to me in different forms and manner. And you never expected that you're going to stand in this office. But somebody must have an interpretation of what God wants you to do. You can see that. All right? And if somebody sees you not in the plan of God, he can take you and do something different with you than what God planned. Is that okay? So pastors must understand the gift of interpretation must operate in their life. The gift of government must operate in the office of a pastor to govern the assembly and the people of God, to help. And the gift of healings must operate in the pastor's ministry, because people fall sick generally. In the book of James chapter 4, it says, if anybody is sick among you, let him call for the elders of the church and let them come and pray the prayer of faith over them, anointing them with oil in the name of the Lord, and Lord will raise them up. So every pastor should pray for the gift of healing to come up in their ministry. You don't need to wait for an evangelist to come before you are ministering to people by the gifts of healings. Actually, the pastor is the generally specialist in the church. Every other person is a specialist. Evangelist is a specialist. Teacher is a specialist. Prophet is a specialist. The apostle is a specialist generalist. All right? And the pastor is a generalist specialist. Like General Hospital. How many of you know General Hospital? General Hospital treats every case before they get to critical problem. Am I talking to somebody? You are not likely to find a surgeon in a General Hospital except people that are going to do minor cases. But when there is a serious surgery, they transfer to teaching hospitals. So the same way church has that. Is that okay? The most effective churches are churches that are founded by apostolic offices that can generate the graces that will call callings out into manifestation. And we must not pretend to be what we are not. A lizard in Nigeria will not suddenly transport to a crocodile by flying from Nigeria through Delta Airlines to America. a fowl in Nigeria will not suddenly become an eagle when it lands at Heathrow Airport. The aeroplane has only transported your chicken hoo to another country. Are you following what I'm saying? Light is light anywhere. If you take a torchlight from Nigeria, it will shine the same way if you take it to White House. Truth is truth everywhere. It is men that are bringing isms into your life, racism, that want to make the black man feel that is inferior to a white man. The same Holy Ghost is inside of us. The kingdom of God is different from the world. The army of the world is different from each other. A colonel in an African country may not actually be up to a lieutenant in another country. Because sometimes we have parochial interests that promote people to sensitive offices in our country. So you can't say that because I'm a doctor in Nigeria, I must be at the same level in America. One of our pastors who is a medical doctor in UK some years ago told me, said that medicine in Nigeria is about 20 years behind medicine in UK. So you cannot say a consultant in Nigeria is equal to a consultant in America. But then today we find consultants that have traveled, they have upgraded themselves. Digital society is making things to be at par with each other. But the kingdom of God is different because it's the same Holy Spirit. God does not use a natural template to put people in office. Whether if you're a professor and God called you to be a pastor, you will go through a pastoral process. The only thing that looks like that in the human society is cultural traditional institutions. Are you following me? A young man of 17 can be the king of his town. Once he passes through the procedure, you will see uncles that are older than his father. They will say Baba Wade. They are not saying Baba to his age. They are saying Baba to the process that produced him. All right? But when it comes to the kingdom, everybody becomes a voice, an authority. Are you following what I'm saying? And that is why you find mysterious things happen to supposed Christians that have used their intelligence to be questioning the Holy Spirit. I hope I'm communicating with you. So God does not use status like that. So if you're a pastor in Nigeria by divine calling, you'll be a pastor anywhere else in the body of Christ. If you're an apostle in Nigeria, you'll be an apostle in the body of Christ anywhere. He sent you to somewhere, he told you what to do, and you generate it by the force of the power of the calling. If you're a teacher, it's the Holy Spirit that interprets the Bible. I mean, I've had people speak, and he comes up and say, well, you know, and Jesus went down to Jericho. Down. I said, bro, that is grammar. Jerusalem and Jericho, they are two different elevations in geography. So let's understand when Revelation is talking and when human mind is trying to explain Bible. It is this human mind interpreting Bible that has confused Christians. Are you following what I'm saying? Praise God. God called people, the teacher is not a Sunday school teacher. The teacher is not a secondary school teacher or lecturer in the university that is lecturing. It's a gift, a power deposit, a department of the government of God that is put on people. Jesus is the only one that carried all the offices in himself. He carried anointing without measure. All of us, we carry anointing in measures. No matter the anointing we carry, we will be anointed, not the anointer. Are you following what I'm saying? So we must understand the structures of the kingdom. Amen? So now, the point I'm dealing with here is that the obedience of these offices, apostle, prophet, evangelist, pastor, and teacher, these are the five offices that have word-based ministry. All of them must be able to preach or teach, not sing. These ones are the five offices that carry founding authorization for God. No other person carries the authorization of the throne of God to found anything that God says, it's mine. Did you get that? So you find somebody says, well, I'm a musician. You can start a ministry. That's a ministry, but not a calling. All right? It's a supportive ministry. Must be connected to somebody. These five offices are connected because these are the five offices that Jesus carried. It's not gift of the Holy Spirit manifesting to them. It's the office itself is a gift. He gave some apostles. It's a department of heaven that he gave to the body of Christ. Prophet gave. Evangelist gave it. Teacher gave. Pastor gave it. I hope you're following what I'm saying. So when they begin to obey the instructions of God, the assignments of God, they are distributing the government of God everywhere. You can't say you have not seen the governor of Osun State if the local government health inspector comes to your shop to inspect your shop. You can't tell him and say, you have no right to come to my shop. Only the governor can come here. They will jail you. It's not just this hand that we are seeing. So many parts of your body contributed to getting that job done. But the desire and the direction to raise your Bible came from the head. That is why if you have a part of your body that is moving on its own, they call it, what do you call it? Tell me, senior doctors. When a hand is moving on its own, Dr. Joe, you call it tremor. It's a disease. So when a person says, I'm starting church that God didn't start, is a tremor. Is a spiritual tremor. And what happens? It must be cured. I was talking to a pastor yesterday. I said, you're either a tool for God or a problem for God. A tool, he will use you. A problem, he will solve you. Don't be a problem to God. He will solve you. If he wants to solve you by stopping you, disturbing you, hindering you from proceeding on the wrong road, if you don't listen at that time, he will solve you by removing you and taking you. He's the landlord of the earth. Are you following? If you don't talk about Bolero or Bolero, after all, he can call you home. I mean, one young man told me that God told he went to join a ministry. The man that started the ministry, God, they have sent him to go to South Africa to leave ministry and go to school. I said, so you now inherited something that the founder is wrong. Because he has liked the status. When I'm coming, daddy, welcome, sir. That's what somebody is seeing. Yeah. I'll marry a pastor so that he will greet me, mommy. And think, if you see the life that is going, if you see the pain, if you see the suffering behind it, you will not want to have it. Praise God. So now, the obedience of these men now create visible expression of the invisible government of God. Do you understand? There's a federal ministry of works department in Osun State, isn't it so? That is responsible for roads that are federal government roads here. You can't go and do anything. The markings that we made in front of the road there, we took permission from the federal officer that is there before we can do anything. Are you hearing what I'm saying? Everything is laid out, well laid out. For example, if you go to a government reservation area, it's different from town where anybody can just build and determine the survey plan himself. Everything in a city is mapped out on a master plan. When somebody now comes and says, this thing is put on a particular land that they should not have sold in the first place, and he has built a multi-millionaire project, and they pull it and they say the government is wicked. It's not wicked. That person is criminal. We in Africa, we are too emotional, rude. So we don't see things work properly. The same thing happened as far as the kingdom is concerned. If you bought a plot from the government, the road network is laid out, electricity is supplied, water is supplied, everything, your plot. And they give a standard of how the building should be built. The same way in the kingdom, Psalm 127, can you read it for me? Verse 1, except the Lord build the house. Except the Lord build the house, they labor in vain, that do what? They built it, but they say it's vain labor. May you not be part of a vain labor. Amen. That your cousin started a church that God didn't tell him to start is vain labor, all the money you are putting there. Tell him, go and close it now. After pastors in this town, I say, go and close what you started. God is not involved in it. And there were people that God sent here that difficulty in the land moved into another town. During the last, two anniversaries away here, One man of God came. He was grabbing the altar at the headquarters. He was marking his 68th birthday that time. And I said, when Osun State had not become state capital, God sent you here. But you didn't stay. Now you left. You are not coming to grab the altar. They will come to see me at Elisha that time, ministers from Chibuya, and ask questions and all that. He could have stayed. God sent him ahead of almost all the churches that are in this town before Oshobo became capital. He could have been the flagship church in this town. May somebody else not take your portion.
3: Amen.
2: I was talking to the pastor yesterday. If you bought land from government reserve area, they will tell you develop it in 2 years. Otherwise, they will revoke the allocation. There is reallocation of grace in the spirit. May your grace not be reallocated to somebody else.
3: Amen.
2: Do you think you are helping pastor? No, you are helping your future and your seed. Because what you can give to your children is not money alone. It is the grace you carried. It is the obedience you obeyed God. It is the things that you labored in the kingdom that is registered to your name. Have you seen God say, I will give peace to the sons of Phinehas, a covenant of peace to his seed and his seed forever. Because their father did something for God. Amen?
3: Amen.
2: So this obedience, we now call it church. Do you get that? That's what people know. But the teacher is not to set up a church. Maybe does conferences, seminars, Bible school, whatever. Do you understand what I'm saying? Really, the two offices that should have a Bible school that can be safely trusted is the apostolic and the teacher. Most Bible school of churches is the one that is set up to do the work of that church. But to produce ministers for the body of Christ, that authorization and that flow of grace can only come from the office of an apostle or a teacher. I hope you follow what I'm saying. So if you have gone to a Bible school that is just church-based, not apostolic-based, you will still need to upgrade your education. Is that okay? Praise God. A prophet, we have an expression that is different from the evangelist. Evangelist, we have his own. Crusades, organize something and all that. I tell evangelists, don't start church. Many evangelists went into church because they need support. I say, your support comes from the one that sent you. Is that okay? Really, when people are listening to God, a pastor or a Christian, seek God's face. What do you want me to do? And God said, this is what I called you to do. Alright? I called you to be a banker for the kingdom. I will warehouse resources of the kingdom in your custody. It is not for you to do what you like with it. Whenever the need that I want that fund to support and sponsor in the kingdom comes, I'll get you involved with the one that you should do. Christianity works on the fulcrum of the will of God. Saying that you don't like the will of God is saying that you are wiser than God. It wasn't my choice to be what I'm doing to be. It wasn't my choice to choose to come to Elisha. It was God that chose it. Praise God. So that obedience is what we call church. Are you following me? Now, dealing with who has custody of God's people. Two offices are equipped, authorized to keep permanent, perpetual custody of God's people, the apostolic office and the pastoral. That's why we always think of church, because they are the ones that God put his people in custody. When you get born again spiritually, the spiritual body of Christ, he takes you and joins you to that body. And I have a pastor do this for me, all right? Now, look at this hand here. It's a part of your body. From this shoulder here, that's a hand. If somebody got born again, and the Holy Spirit said, this person in the body of Christ, the mystical spiritual body of Christ, is a part of the finger. So we join him to this. Another person gets born again, is a part of the foot. We join him to a church or an expression that is that. But you don't even know which one that in the physical. So the fact that you led somebody to Christ does not mean you'll be a permanent member of your church. Everybody will still move until they find the right place. Years ago, when the Lord was taking me on my journey of ministry, he appeared and was writing on a board, said, Apostolic Foundations, number one correct church membership. Your destiny is on pause until you find the correct expression to be part of. That is where the syllabus of your training is. That is where the pattern and the plan that guide your future is located. Are you following what I'm saying? That's where you are connected to Ephesians 4:7 grace. we all receive grace according to the measure of the gift of Christ. There are Christians that are graceless because they are wrongly joined. If you put water hose and connect it to electricity, what will be happening inside the house? People will be getting electric shocks. Am I communicating? So those of us, the callings represent the joints, things that join people to the flow of grace. You can't have, you know, he told the children of Israel, on no account, when you got to the promised land, should you choose a man to be your king who is not one of your brethren. It is an error for Christians to be praying for the salvation of their pastor. That man ought not to be ministering in the first place.
0: 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Reverend Dr. John Idowu, the General Overseer of the Name of Jesus Ministries, Ado Ekiti, Reverend Dr. Francis Olu.

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I'm sure you've been greatly blessed by that explosive teaching of God's Word. 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Till next time, go and win with Jesus.

our greatest power lies in the ability to choose our response to life's challenges. Picture this. Marcus Aurelius, a Roman emperor faced with unending turmoil, found peace not in control, but in acceptance. He taught that the happiness of your life depends on the quality of your thoughts. This ancient wisdom of Stoicism isn't just historical trivia. It's a transformative tool we can all use today. In this video, we'll uncover the art of letting things happen, exploring how embracing the flow of life rather than forcing outcomes can lead to profound peace and fulfillment. Get ready to dive into the timeless teachings of Stoicism and discover how to navigate life's unpredictability with grace and strength. If you appreciate what we're doing here, a simple favor I'll ask from you is to hit the subscribe button. Don't skip any part of the video, as this journey towards inner calm and resilience might just change your life. Number 1. Realize the importance of thought. In Stoicism, there's a strong emphasis on distinguishing between what we can and cannot control. This starts with our thoughts. The Stoics believed that while we cannot control external events, we have complete control over our minds. By focusing on our thoughts, we can navigate life's challenges with greater ease and composure. It's like building a mental armor that shields us from unnecessary worries and negative influences. When we understand this, we can start to see our thoughts not just as fleeting moments in our minds, but as powerful tools that shape our reality. Consider the impact of a single negative thought. It can spiral into a cascade of negativity, affecting our mood, our behavior, and even our health. On the other hand, a positive thought can inspire us, motivate us, and lead to actions that improve our lives and the lives of those around us. The Stoics were masters of this mental discipline. They practiced techniques like reflection and journaling to keep their thoughts in check. For example, the evening reflection was a common practice where they would spend time at the end of each day contemplating their thoughts and actions, identifying what went well and what could be improved. This practice allowed them to maintain a clear and focused mind, ready to face the next day with renewed strength. Moreover, the Stoics taught us that thoughts are not just abstract concepts, but tangible forces that can direct the course of our lives. By becoming aware of our thoughts and consciously guiding them, we can transform our experiences. This is not about suppressing negative thoughts, but rather about understanding them, challenging them, and ultimately transforming them into positive actions. It's a skill that takes practice, but can lead to profound changes in how we perceive and interact with the world. To put it into perspective, imagine two people facing the same challenging situation. One person is consumed by negative thoughts, believing that nothing they do will make a difference. They feel paralyzed and defeated. The other person, guided by positive thoughts, sees the challenge as an opportunity for growth. They think about past successes and believe in their ability to overcome the obstacle. This person is more likely to take proactive steps and ultimately succeed. The difference lies in their thoughts. Realizing the importance of thought is about recognizing that our inner dialogue shapes our reality. It's about taking control of our mental landscape and cultivating thoughts that lead to positive actions and outcomes. As Marcus Aurelius and other Stoics have shown us, this is a path to true happiness and fulfillment. So start today by paying attention to your thoughts. Challenge the negative ones and nurture the positive ones. This simple yet profound shift can transform your life in ways you never imagined. Number 2. Learn to transform your thoughts. Marcus Aurelius, a renowned Stoic, provides invaluable insights on this. He advises, "Here is a rule to remember in future when anything tempts you to feel bitter. Not, this is misfortune, but to bear this worthily is good fortune." This quote encapsulates the Stoic approach to transforming thoughts.
changing our perspective on challenges and adversities. At its core, transforming your thoughts involves recognizing that our spontaneous thoughts often come with value judgments that can be misleading and harmful. These judgments are immediate and automatic, labeling experiences as good or bad, fun or boring, successful or failing. The problem is that these judgments are rarely based on the full picture and are often clouded by our emotions and biases. The Stoics teach us that our thoughts are not shaped by reality, but by our perception of it. By changing our perception, we can change our thoughts and consequently our lives. Consider how often we let a single negative thought shape our entire day. If you wake up and immediately think, "Today is going to be awful," that thought sets the tone for everything that follows. It colors your interactions, your decisions, and your overall mood. But what if you could catch that thought and transform it? Instead of, "Today is going to be awful," you could think, "Today might have challenges, but I can handle them." This simple shift can change your entire outlook and experience of the day. One of the Stoic practices for transforming thoughts is to question and challenge them. When you have a negative thought, don't just accept it as true. Reflect on it. Ask yourself if the thought is reasonable, if it is based on facts, or if it is influenced by temporary emotions. For example, after a tough meeting at work, you might think, "I'm terrible at my job." But is that thought reasonable? Was it just one difficult meeting out of many successful ones? Are you letting one experience overshadow your overall competence and achievements? Another powerful Stoic technique is reframing. Reframing involves taking a negative thought and finding a more constructive way to look at it. For instance, if you think, "I've failed and there's no point in trying again," you can reframe it to, "Failure is an opportunity to learn and improve. I can try again with more wisdom." This technique helps you see setbacks as part of the growth process rather than as final judgments on your abilities. The practice of gratitude also plays a significant role in transforming thoughts. Gratitude shifts your focus from what you lack to what you have, from negative aspects to positive ones. When you start feeling overwhelmed by negative thoughts, take a moment to list things you're grateful for. This practice can instantly change your mood and perspective, helping you see the abundance and opportunities in your life rather than the challenges and deficiencies. Furthermore, Stoics emphasize the importance of living in accordance with nature and understanding our role within the larger context of the world. This broader perspective can help transform our thoughts by reminding us that we are part of something greater and that our individual experiences, while significant, are just one piece of the larger puzzle. It encourages us to accept what we cannot change and focus on what we can control, our thoughts and actions. In practical terms, transforming your thoughts might also involve regular journaling, a practice that many Stoics, including Marcus Aurelius, engaged in. Writing down your thoughts allows you to examine them objectively, understand their origins, and decide how you want to address them. It's a way to declutter your mind and gain clarity. Learning to transform your thoughts is about recognizing the power of perception, questioning and reframing negative thoughts, practicing gratitude, and understanding your place in the larger scheme of things. By adopting these Stoic principles, you can cultivate a mindset that not only endures, but thrives in the face of life's challenges. This shift in thinking is not just a mental exercise, but a profound way to reshape your entire approach to life, leading to greater peace, resilience, and fulfillment. Number 3. Practice premeditatio malorum. The term premeditatio malorum translates to premeditation of evils or anticipation of adversity.
and it was a technique regularly employed by Marcus Aurelius and other Stoics to foster resilience and mental fortitude. Imagine starting each day by acknowledging that things might not go as planned. Marcus Aurelius would wake up and remind himself, "The people I deal with today will be meddling, ungrateful, arrogant, dishonest, jealous, and surly." This might sound pessimistic, but it served a crucial purpose. It prepared him mentally for the inevitable frustrations and challenges of daily life. By expecting difficulties, he could approach them with calmness and equanimity when they arose, rather than being caught off guard. The idea behind premeditatio malorum is not to dwell on negative outcomes, but to mentally rehearse how you would handle them. This practice builds psychological resilience. When we visualize potential setbacks and plan our responses, we reduce the shock and emotional impact when those setbacks occur. It's similar to how athletes visualize their performance before a game. They prepare for various scenarios, which enhances their actual performance. Consider a simple analogy. Think of premeditatio malorum as a mental fire drill. Just as practicing a fire drill prepares you to act swiftly and calmly in an actual emergency, mentally rehearsing how you would handle difficulties prepares you to face real-life challenges with greater composure and effectiveness. It's about building a mental muscle that allows you to remain steady and focused under pressure. This technique is deeply rooted in the Stoic understanding of what is within our control and what is not. The Stoics believe that while we cannot control external events, we can control our reactions to them. By anticipating potential problems and deciding in advance how to respond, we take proactive control over our emotional and mental states. This aligns with the Stoic goal of achieving a tranquil mind, undisturbed by external chaos. Premeditatio malorum can be applied to various aspects of life. For instance, before a significant meeting or presentation, you might consider the possible challenges. What if the technology fails? What if you forget your main points? By thinking through these scenarios and planning your responses, you can approach the event with greater confidence and less anxiety. You've already faced these challenges in your mind, so they're less intimidating in reality. Moreover, this practice can enhance our gratitude. When we contemplate potential misfortunes, we often realize how much we take for granted. This reflection can deepen our appreciation for what we have and foster a greater sense of gratitude for the present moment. It shifts our focus from what could go wrong to what is currently going right, balancing our perspective. A practical way to incorporate premeditatio malorum into your daily routine is through journaling. Spend a few minutes each morning writing down potential challenges you might face that day, and how you would ideally respond to them. This simple exercise can set a tone of preparedness and calmness for the rest of the day. Additionally, it's beneficial to periodically reflect on past adversities and how you handled them. This reflection can reveal patterns in your responses, highlight areas for improvement, and reinforce your resilience. By recognizing that you have successfully navigated challenges before, you build confidence in your ability to handle future difficulties. Practicing premeditatio malorum is about embracing the reality that life is unpredictable and often challenging. By mentally preparing for these challenges, we can face them with greater strength and serenity. This Stoic practice helps us build resilience, maintain control over our emotional responses, and foster a deeper appreciation for the present. It's a powerful tool for anyone looking to navigate life's ups and downs with grace and wisdom. So, the next time you anticipate a tough day, remember the wisdom of Marcus Aurelius and prepare your mind for the journey ahead. Number 4, live in the present. Marcus Aurelius emphasized this when he said, "Give yourself a gift, the present moment."
This statement is a call to embrace the here and now, to fully immerse ourselves in the current moment, free from the regrets of the past and the anxieties of the future. The Stoics believed that the present moment is all we truly have. The past is unchangeable, and the future is uncertain. Dwelling too much on either robs us of the peace and clarity that come from being fully engaged with the present. When we focus on the present, we can better appreciate the world around us, the people we interact with, and the tasks we undertake. It's about finding joy and fulfillment in the here and now, rather than postponing happiness for some uncertain future. Consider the way we often get lost in our thoughts about what has already happened or what might happen. We replay past mistakes or anticipate future problems, and this mental chatter keeps us from truly experiencing life. For example, how often have you been in a conversation but found yourself thinking about what you need to do later or regretting something you said earlier? This robs you of the ability to connect genuinely with the person in front of you and to fully appreciate the interaction. Living in the present also means letting go of the need to control everything. The Stoics taught that we should accept what is outside our control and focus on what we can influence, our own thoughts and actions. This acceptance can be incredibly liberating. When we stop trying to control the uncontrollable, we reduce our stress and anxiety, allowing ourselves to be more at peace with whatever comes our way. It's about finding serenity in the midst of chaos by anchoring ourselves in the present moment. One practical way to live in the present is through mindfulness. Mindfulness is the practice of bringing your attention to the present moment without judgment. This can be done through simple exercises like focusing on your breath, observing your surroundings, or engaging in a task with full attention. By practicing mindfulness, we train our minds to return to the present whenever they start to wander. This can greatly enhance our ability to stay focused and calm, even in stressful situations. The practice of mindfulness has been shown to have numerous benefits, including reduced stress, improved emotional regulation, and increased overall well-being. When we are mindful, we are better able to handle life's challenges with grace and resilience. We become more attuned to our thoughts and emotions, allowing us to respond rather than react impulsively. Another way to cultivate living in the present is through gratitude. Taking time each day to reflect on what we are grateful for helps shift our focus from what we lack to what we have. This practice can bring a sense of abundance and contentment. When we appreciate the small moments of joy and beauty in our daily lives, we anchor ourselves more firmly in the present. Moreover, living in the present encourages us to fully engage with our activities, no matter how mundane they may seem. The Stoics believed in doing every task, no matter how small, with excellence and attention. This means being fully present in whatever you are doing, whether it's washing the dishes, working on a project, or spending time with loved ones. By giving our full attention to our current activity, we can find satisfaction and purpose in every moment. It's also important to recognize the impact of technology on our ability to live in the present. Our constant connectivity can pull us out of the moment as we check emails, social media, and messages. Setting boundaries with technology and creating moments of disconnection can help us reclaim our presence. This might mean having device-free times, such as during meals or before bed, to fully engage with our surroundings and the people we are with. Living in the present is about embracing the here and now, letting go of past regrets and future anxieties, and focusing on what we can control, our thoughts and actions. By practicing mindfulness, gratitude, and fully engaging with our activities, we can cultivate a deeper sense of peace, fulfillment, and resilience. As Marcus Aurelius and other Stoics have shown us, the present moment is a precious gift, and learning to live in it
can transform our lives. Number 5. Practice gratitude. Marcus Aurelius, despite his responsibilities as a Roman emperor, took time each day to reflect on the simple privilege of being alive. He said, "When you arise in the morning, think of what a precious privilege it is to be alive, to breathe, to think, to enjoy, to love." This profound sense of gratitude is not just about acknowledging the good things in life, but about fostering a deeper appreciation for every moment and experience. Gratitude shifts our focus from what we lack to what we have, creating a mindset of abundance rather than scarcity. It's easy to get caught up in the daily grind and overlook the small joys and blessings that surround us. By consciously practicing gratitude, we train our minds to see the positives, even in challenging situations. This doesn't mean ignoring difficulties, but rather recognizing that there is always something to be thankful for, even in the midst of adversity. One effective way to practice gratitude is by keeping a gratitude journal. Each day, write down 3 things you are grateful for. These can be anything from significant achievements to small everyday pleasures like a beautiful sunset or a kind gesture from a friend. This simple exercise helps to build a habit of looking for the good in each day, reinforcing a positive outlook and fostering a sense of contentment. Expressing gratitude to others is another powerful practice. Take the time to thank the people around you, your family, friends, colleagues, even strangers who have shown you kindness. This not only strengthens your relationships, but also reinforces your awareness of the interconnectedness of your life with others. Gratitude has a ripple effect. When we express it, we often inspire others to do the same, creating a more positive and supportive environment. In the context of Stoicism, gratitude also involves accepting and appreciating the present moment as it is, without longing for what is not. This is encapsulated in the Stoic concept of amor fati, or love of fate. It's about embracing all aspects of life, including the challenges and setbacks, as part of our journey. By viewing everything that happens to us as an opportunity for growth and learning, we can cultivate a deep sense of gratitude for the entirety of our experiences. Gratitude can also be a powerful antidote to negative emotions like envy and resentment. When we focus on what we have and appreciate it fully, we are less likely to feel envious of others. Envy arises from a sense of lack, but gratitude reminds us of our abundance. Similarly, resentment often stems from unmet expectations and perceived injustices. Practicing gratitude shifts our perspective, helping us to let go of these negative feelings and embrace a more positive and forgiving outlook. Moreover, gratitude has numerous psychological and physical benefits. Research has shown that people who regularly practice gratitude experience better sleep, lower stress levels, and improved mental health. Gratitude enhances our overall well-being by promoting a positive mindset and reducing the impact of negative emotions. It helps us build resilience, enabling us to bounce back from setbacks more effectively. Incorporating gratitude into your daily routine doesn't require drastic changes. It can be as simple as taking a few moments each morning to reflect on what you are thankful for, or ending your day with a gratitude meditation. This practice aligns with the Stoic tradition of reflection and mindfulness, encouraging us to live with intention and awareness. Practicing gratitude is a powerful way to enrich our lives and align with the principles of Stoicism. By focusing on what we have, expressing appreciation to others, and embracing all aspects of our experiences, we can cultivate a mindset of abundance and contentment. Gratitude helps us navigate life's challenges with grace, build stronger relationships, and enhance our overall well-being. As Marcus Aurelius reminds us, recognizing the precious privilege of being alive each day can transform our perspective
and lead to a more fulfilling and meaningful life. As we wrap up our journey through the powerful practice of gratitude, remember Marcus Aurelius's wisdom. The joy of life lies in the present, in the richness of what we have, and in the connections we cherish. Thank you for joining us on this path of Stoic enlightenment. If you're seeking more insights into living a balanced and mindful life, check out the suggested video on your screen. Thank you for being a part of the Stoic Journal community. Until next time, embrace each moment with gratitude and courage.

I'm filled with joy. I'm filled with joy. I'm filled with joy. I'm filled with joy. And when I need someone to hold me, you are right.

0: We welcome you to Living by the Answer, sponsored by the Dream Center of the Life Voices International Churches. Come and enjoy the teaching ministry of one of God's choicest servants, Reverend Olushola Ajodele Areogun. We believe God with you that God's dreams for your life will certainly come to pass as you hear God's word and apply the truths in Jesus' name. Stay tuned and get blessed.
1: Praise the Lord. Welcome to another exciting time in God's presence and the word of God. I'm sure you have been waiting for me. I believe God with you today that God's dreams for your lives will certainly come to pass as you hear the word of God and apply the principles to your lives in Jesus' name. Father, bless your word today and cause your kingdom to increase tremendously by it in Jesus' name. Amen.
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3: Let me ask you, how many of you ironed your clothes before you came this morning? You knew when you connected the iron to the electricity, to power. If nothing happens, you check whether it's connected well, because you expected power to flow. And when it was properly connected, what happened? What happened? Power flowed and the iron kept moving until the cloth became smooth. The power did not remove it on its own. You kept doing something. When you go to work tomorrow, what is your working connected to? What is your career connected to? What is your business connected to? What is your family connected to? When you sit at dining table, what are you connected to? Are you hearing what I'm saying? Some family born again, they spoke in tongues and the early morning prayer, but throughout the day, they are making negative statements freely. They spoke in tongues in the morning, but they are connected to negative power. When you take the iron that you wanted to iron your clothes, it's connected to electricity. Am I correct? But did you put it like this and it worked? No, you put it to work. You are going to office tomorrow. Am I correct? You are going to work tomorrow. Everything that will happen out of your life, what is it connected to? People say, hey, look, Nigerian economy is very bad, Otonio. You have, at that point now, connected your economy to very bad. Are you listening to me? Yeah, it is bad to them. But is it bad for you? Now listen to me. It is bad, but you are bringing a greater power. If two people have shirt that is very rough this morning, and you brought iron to your own, and you didn't apply it, the shirt will remain as rough as the other person that doesn't have iron. Is that okay? You are putting the iron to work because it has power connected to it. Your life has power connected to it. What you do will prosper because there's a power connected to it. If you don't do nothing, nothing will still happen. Oh, you are hearing what I'm saying? So don't follow them to say, Niger will happen to you, heaven will happen for you. Now, this woman said, if I touch the hem of his garment, I shall be made whole. And Jesus looked at her. Give me the next verse 29 now. And immediately her flow of blood was dried up at the source, and suddenly she felt in her body that she was healed of a distressing ailment. Verse 30. And Jesus, recognizing in himself that the power proceeding from him had gone forth. Are you following me? Turned around immediately in the crowd and said, who touched my clothes? You know what? In heaven are they asking, who touched God here this morning? One of the things that Christians will believe generally is that where two or three are gathered in my name. What does he say? If truly God is there in the midst, two or three, how many Christians are in your house? About three or four. Is God there? According to that scripture. That is general faith now. Are you listening to me? Did you plug anything into his presence? Because the presence of Jesus in your house, according to that scripture, where two or three are gathered in my name, is as real as the presence of Jesus that you woman came to physically touch. Did you hear me? If you and your wife wants to pray, on what ground are you praying? Is Jesus present there? Are you talking to a dead God or talking to a living God? I am here in your presence. Can you ask me something? Can you ask me for something? Are you sure? Good. Now, am I more real to you than Jesus? Don't answer that question yet. Because to many people, the physical life you are living is more real than the Jesus that you are serving. Did you hear what I'm saying? Now, when Jesus said that, who touched my clothes? Look at what they said to him. Verse 31. And the disciples kept saying to Jesus, you see the crowd pressing hard around you from all sides. And you ask who touched me. They are saying, ah, Oga, shen kon shen sha. Everybody is touching. You say, who touched me? Didn't everybody come forward this morning? Were everybody touched by the hand of the anointed? How many people can Jesus said when that hand touched them, power left heaven? Because if it is your presence in church that guarantee your miracle, every church will be full of miracles. Did you hear what I said? Now I'm going to give you the points for this message very shortly. Avoid weak faith. If you have electricity at home, avoid weak contact. How many of you understand I'm saying? Avoid what? Avoid weak contact. Does the Holy Spirit, Bible says the Holy Spirit will guide you into all truth? Yes, when you are going to read in the library as a student, what did you connect your mind to? Or the Holy Spirit will guide me. Which one did you connect yourself to? Every student can be saying, ah, that subject is tough. What does the Bible say? I have more understanding than my teachers. Which one did you connect your own mouth to? Somebody that doesn't have relationship with God that you have is now dictating what you are connecting your life to. Can you imagine an engineer that is listening to an illiterate how to connect electricity in his house? That's how exactly we are doing. God is giving you an understanding. You will meet promises. You will meet problems. Determine what happens to you with either of the two. Did you hear what I said? Don't blame the devil and don't blame God. The devil is responsible for problems coming. Stop it. God is responsible for promises coming. Receive it. The devil has not started giving anybody any promise. And God has not started sending problems to anybody. Did you hear what I'm saying? Did you hear what I'm saying? So when promise is coming, no matter who is coming through, God is behind it. You know, I'm thinking of helping you. Who is talking behind that person? What do you say? Now. If the person say, well, you know, I mean, when people tell me and say, you know, man of God, we want to support your ministry. If they give us this particular thing, I say, you'll get it tomorrow. He said, but that thing, they have said that the thing we know, you know, they have not given anybody in the last 2 years. But since you have said you will support our ministry, you'll get it tomorrow. For 42 years, it has not failed. Because every promise is coming from God. But it will not have a date of fulfillment except I put my faith on it. If there is electricity here, the electricity will iron your dress 20 years to come. If you put the iron beside the socket and don't plug it. But the day you plug it, that iron will work that day. Did you hear me? If your guy promise you promotion, say if they release allocation, tell your guy, release it, say. Because you are the one that add fulfillment to it. If a doctor tell you and say, this case is a bit delicate, though, this chance of survival is 20%. They say, that is more than enough for me. Did you hear what I'm saying? You put your faith on the problem to give it expiry date. Is anybody hearing me? Is anybody hearing me? Good. So take your biro and look at verse 22. Still, he kept looking around to see who had done it. Verse 33. But the woman, knowing what had been done for her, though alarmed and frightened and trembling, fell down before him and told him the whole truth. How many people were touching Jesus here? Everybody who received a contact, touch and contact, they are different. Connection is different from just touching. Who connected? One person. Did you hear me? One person. One person. And he said to her daughter, you know, if you look at that passage, if Jesus did not say it, if the apostles did not record it, if they left it to our mind to explain what happened, let me ask you, Doctor, what would you have said happened there? If they didn't record this verse, what would you have said healed that woman? You would have said God's power. Is that not what you are going to say? Huh? Okay, let me ask. When you ironed your clothes this morning, what ironed your clothes? Electricity or iron? No, answer me now. You are a prof now. What ironed your clothes? Electricity or iron? Eh? Electricity or iron? You are playing politics. If it is electricity, let us take your jacket and go and put wire. And just connect wire to your clothes. What will happen? It will burn it. It won't do nothing. Are you following what I'm saying? So why are you on your clothes? Good. What? All right. Now listen, I'm saying something. Elder, look at this one. If they didn't write this one in the Bible, and they ask you to explain what happened there, what would you have said? That's what we would have said. God's power. That's what we would have said. Are you listening to me? God's power. Why did Jesus specifically say your faith? He didn't say my anointing. We knew that the power was from him. But he didn't say my power. Because that is the lie of the devil to everybody. God does not owe you power. Power is already made available. What you need is your connection. Did you hear me? So nobody has a right to say God failed me. It's your faith. Everywhere that Jesus healed people, what did he say? In fact, he said, he asked some people, do you believe I'm able to do it? Do you believe I'm able to do it? He didn't say any other thing. Are you hearing what I'm saying? Where he was teaching Luke chapter 5, the power of the Lord was present to heal them. And they brought a crippled man from outside, Abi. And it was just that man that received the touch. And he said, when he saw their faith. What is God looking for in your life? Not your face. Not your tears. Your faith. What is God looking for? My faith. My faith. When you are coming to God, what should you work on? Faith. What should you protect? Faith. That is what God sent me to talk to you today. Avoid your faith growing weak. Did you hear me? Because that is your connection. That is your weapon in the situations of life that involve two things. You can break everything coming your way on this earth to two things: problems and promises. Anybody here that you have some promises that you are looking for it to come to pass? So everybody has promises. Now, why has it not come to pass? You now know why? You now know why? Why has it not come to pass? My mom, you are the one that is to set the date now. How many of you are facing some problems here? Let me see your hand up. You are not, you know, when I come to church, every single person is one problem that I'm facing. Did you hear me? And my job is to terminate the problem that is in your life. I hope you are listening to me. Oh yeah. People call from different places. People have problems. But God is the one that will deal with it, and God has already made his power available. The power of God is as available as the sun is shining. They tell us something in science, and some of you have tried it. If you go outside, now the sun is shining. Secondary school boys, try it in physics. Take a magnifying glass and put it out in the sun. Put a piece of paper on that. What will happen to the magnifying glass? It will catch fire. Right? Empty paper. The paper will catch fire. Is that correct? Now, if you put an exact looking paper beside the one that you put magnifying glass on top, will that fire come on that one? Why? The magnifying glass is not on that one. That is what happened with that woman. She was the only one that brought magnifying glass to the power of God. The power of God enveloped everybody there. But she was the only one that connected. Don't forget today, the devil may attack you. Don't forget you have the power to connect to God's power. You have the capacity. You have it. Greater than this woman had. Are you listening to me? Stay connected. Did you hear me? Stay what? Connected. When you are going to work, remain connected. When they are saying, in conle, re, stay. What does the Bible say? When they say there is a casting down. What does the Bible say? When they say there is a casting down. The Bible says, let the weak say. Listen to me. Listen. That person is as weak as the other person. But see, you are mine. You say, I am strong because you are connected to me. I will now move power into your life. Two people with shirts that are equally rough. One has electricity plus iron. Does he complain like the other person? He plugs. When they say there is a casting down, he said, you shall say. He didn't say, God will say it for you. You shall say. Oh, give me that scripture. When men are cast down, Job 22:29, then, look, first of all, read what the Bible says here. When men are cast down, what do you say? Agbeo. No. He said, then thou shall say, and he, God, shall save the humble person. You see where we are failing? We pass in the heart that believes. We are failing the mouth that confess. So faith is not connected. Are you following me? Let the weak say, Adeolukom. Let the weak say. The way you must say it, that seven people hear you. Now, listen to me. Listen to what I'm saying. Because when God gave me this message, he said I should show you the maybe 10 areas that the devil weaken your faith. And watch those things as you go. Don't forget, it doesn't matter how you say it or not. Say it. Don't follow them to say, we are cast down. You see, when men are cast down, that is the time that you must be saying something different. Yes, because your saying is your connection. Yes, when you say wrong thing, you are connected to the wrong thing. Did you hear me? Let the weak say, give me that scripture. You must have the scripture. Because some of you know, many people have not read these passages in the Bible. He's working very hard and is connected to something very wrong. What is your connection? Your saying is your say. My saying is my connection. Say it again. My saying is my connection. Say it one more time. Okay, say it like this. My saying is my connection in the spirit realm. Whatever you are saying is showing what you are connected to in the spirit realm. Did you hear me? Are you connected to divine help?
4: Yes, sir.
3: We will see it in your mouth, in your saying. Are you connected to divine assistance? We will see it in your mouth. Are you connected to confusion? It is in your mouth. Are you connected to clarity? We see it in your mouth. Did you hear me? All the promises that you need, they are right there in the Bible. It has given us exceeding great and precious promises. That by these promises, you might be a partaker of the divine nature. How do you partake? Say, my saying is my partaking. How did that woman partake? She said, if I touch the hem of his garment, I shall. And she partook of the power that was flowing. Every other person touching that didn't say anything, did not partake. Bro, let me counsel you. Believe that doctrine and keep your mouth shut, and your life will be cut off from God's power. We will work as hard as each other, but my mouth will be working. When we came to Oshobo, they told us Oshobo people don't take the things of God serious. No, I didn't agree. That was what ministers were saying in town. I said, that's your saying. Did you hear me? God sent you to preach. Say they won't hear. That they won't hear you. If you are there when Elisha told that woman, go and say, you can tell your sin one here. Did you now know why the angel told the father of John the Baptist, you will be dumb? Because his mouth is connected to so much wrong that he will stop the angel's operation. So they said, shut up until the miracle is done. But you know, that time has passed. Angels won't shut your mouth again. Just say whatever you like, you will have it. What does Jesus say? You shall have what you... Mark 11, he says, you shall have whatsoever you say, because your saying is your connection. Did you hear me? May I tell you, your praying is not your connection. Your saying is your connection. You can pray all you like in church, but say wrong things during the week, you will have what you say, not what you pray. The only way you will have what you pray is when you finish praying, sew your mouth. Did you hear me? Because many people finish praying in church and they left. Bro, Baoni, are we? Niger Leo, who does she pray on you? They just laid hands on him. Are you hearing me? And he's still talking. If you want what hands laid upon you will bring, sew your mouth. Do like this. That's a safe way to win. You can beat the devil by keeping quiet. Because if you don't know what to say, the devil will supply you. Take your note and write it down. These are the things that weaken your faith. Number one. Sit down. I'm just going to mention them and close. Number one, lack of understanding or a wrong understanding of God's ability and willingness. That's number one. Lack of understanding or a wrong understanding of God's ability and willingness. Mark 1:40, you read that. Number two, walking by sight. Romans 4, look at verse 17. Romans 4, verse 17. All right, now go back to that Mark 1:40 because you put it on the screen, so I'll quickly explain that. Mark 1:40, this man came a leper and beseeching and kneeling down and saying unto him, if thou will, you can make me clean. Lord, I know you can, but I'm not sure you will. That's the problem. Did you hear me? What did Jesus tell him? I will. God has already showed you his will here. I will. Amen. Number two, walking by sight. Romans chapter 4 and read from verse 17 quickly. As it is written, God is talking about Abraham, I have made thee a father of many nations. Before him whom he believed, even God who quickened the dead and called those things which be not as though they were. Verse 18, who against hope believed in hope that he might become the father of many nations, according to that which was spoken, so shall thy seed be. Verse 19, and being not weak in faith. That's what God said to me today. Tell your people, avoid weak faith.
0: 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Olonode, President, Jesus' Lord Foundation, Modakeke Ife, Reverend Akinlolu Raphael, President, World Harvest Global Ministries, Ibadan, and Pastor Tunde Jaibo, Senior Pastor of Cherish Family 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Come, all things are ready. Jesus is Lord. I'm sure you've been greatly blessed by that explosive teaching of God's Word. Your minister has been Reverend Olushola Ayodele Areogun, the General Overseer of the Dream Center of the Life Voices International Churches. 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

0: 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Come and enjoy the teaching ministry of one of God's choicest servants, Reverend Olushola Ayodele Areogu. We believe God with you that God's dreams for your life will certainly come to pass as you hear God's word and apply the truths in Jesus' name. Stay tuned and get blessed.
1: Praise the Lord. Welcome to another exciting time in God's presence and the word of God. I'm sure you have been waiting for me. I believe God with you today that God's dreams for your lives will certainly come to pass as you hear the word of God and apply the principles to your lives in Jesus' name. Father, bless your word today and cause your kingdom to increase tremendously by it in Jesus' name. Amen.
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3: Let me ask you, how many of you ironed your clothes before you came this morning? You knew when you connected the iron to the electricity, to power. If nothing happens, you check whether it's connected well, because you expected power to flow. And when it was properly connected, what happened? Power flowed and the iron kept moving until the cloth became smooth. The power did not remove it on its own. You kept doing something. When you go to work tomorrow, what is your working connected to? What is your career connected to? What is your business connected to? What is your family connected to? When you sit at dining table, what are you connected to? Are you hearing what I'm saying? Some family born again, they spoke in tongues and the early morning prayer. But throughout the day, they are making negative statements freely. They spoke in tongues in the morning, but they are connected to negative power. When you take the iron that you wanted to iron your clothes, it's connected to electricity. Am I correct? But did you put it like this and it worked? No, you put it to work. You are going to office tomorrow. Am I correct? You are going to work tomorrow. Everything that will happen out of your life, what is it connected to? People say, hey, look, Nigerian economy is very bad, Otonio. You have, at that point now, connected your economy to very bad. Are you listening to me? Yeah, it is bad to them. But is it bad for you? Now listen to me. It is bad, but you are bringing a greater power. If two people have shirt that is very rough this morning, and you brought iron to your own, and you didn't apply it, the shirt will remain as rough as the other person that doesn't have iron. Is that okay? You are putting the iron to work because it has power connected to it. Your life has power connected to it. What you do will prosper because there's a power connected to it. If you don't do nothing, nothing will still happen. Oh, you are hearing what I'm saying? So don't follow them to say, Niger will happen to you. Heaven will happen for you. Now, this woman said, if I touch the hem of his garment, I shall be made whole. And Jesus looked at her. Give me the next verse 29 now. And immediately her flow of blood was dried up at the source, and suddenly she felt in her body that she was healed of a distressing ailment. Verse 30. And Jesus, recognizing in himself that the power proceeding from him had gone forth. Are you following me? Turned around immediately in the crowd and said, who touched my clothes? You know what? In heaven are they asking, who touched God here this morning? One of the things that Christians will believe generally is that where two or three are gathered in my name. What does this say? If truly God is there in the midst, two or three, how many Christians are in your house? About three or four. Is God there? According to that scripture. That is general faith now. Are you listening to me? Did you plug anything into his presence? Because the presence of Jesus in your house, according to that scripture, where two or three are gathered in my name, is as real as the presence of Jesus that you woman came to physically touch. Did you hear me? If you and your wife wants to pray, on what ground are you praying? Is Jesus present there? Are you talking to a dead God or talking to a living God? I am here in your presence. Can you ask me something? Can you ask me for something? Are you sure? Good. Now, am I more real to you than Jesus? Don't answer that question yet. Because to many people, the physical life you are living is more real than the Jesus that you are serving. Did you hear what I'm saying? Now, when Jesus said that, who touched my clothes? Look at what they said to him. Verse 31. And the disciples kept saying to Jesus, you see the crowd pressing hard around you from all sides. And you ask who touched me. They are saying, Oga, shame conscience. Everybody is touching. You say, who touched me? Didn't everybody come forward this morning? Were everybody touched by the hand of the anointed? How many people can Jesus said when that hand touched them, power left heaven? Because if it is your presence in church that guarantee your miracle, every church will be full of miracles. Did you hear what I said? Now I'm going to give you the points for this message very shortly. Avoid weak faith. If you have electricity at home, avoid weak contact. How many of you understand I'm saying? Avoid what? Avoid weak contact. Does the Holy Spirit, Bible said the Holy Spirit will guide you into all truth? Yes, when you are going to read in the library as a student, what did you connect your mind to? Or the Holy Spirit will guide me. Which one did you connect yourself to? Every student can be saying, that subject is tough. What does the Bible say? I have more understanding than my teachers. Which one did you connect your own mouth to? Somebody that doesn't have relationship with God that you have is now dictating what you are connecting your life to. Can you imagine an engineer that is listening to an illiterate how to connect electricity in his house? That's how exactly we are doing. God is giving you an understanding. You will meet promises. You will meet problems. Determine what happens to you with either of the two. Did you hear what I said? Don't blame the devil and don't blame God. The devil is responsible for problems coming. Stop it. God is responsible for promises coming. Receive it. The devil has not started giving anybody any promise. And God has not started sending problems to anybody. Did you hear what I'm saying? Did you hear what I'm saying? So when promise is coming, no matter who is coming through, God is behind it. You know, I'm thinking of helping you. Who is talking behind that person? What do you say? Now. If the person say, well, you know, I mean, when people tell me and say, you know, man of God, we want to support your ministry. If they give us this particular thing, I say, you'll get it tomorrow. He said, but that thing, they have said that the thing we know, you know, they have not given anybody in the last 2 years. But since you have said you will support our ministry, you'll get it tomorrow. For 42 years, it has not failed. Because every promise is coming from God. But it will not have a date of fulfillment except I put my faith on it. If there is electricity here, the electricity will iron your dress 20 years to come. If you put the iron beside the socket and don't plug it. But the day you plug it, that iron will work that day. Did you hear me? If your guy promise you promotion, say if they release allocation, tell the guy, why release it, say. Because you are the one that add fulfillment to it. If a doctor tell you and say, this case is a bit delicate, too, this chance of survival is 20%. They say, that is more than enough for me. Did you hear what I'm saying? You put your faith on the problem to give it expiry date. Is anybody hearing me? Is anybody hearing me? Good. So take your Bible and look at verse 22. Still, he kept looking around to see who had done it. Verse 33. But the woman, knowing what had been done for her, though alarmed and frightened and trembling, fell down before him and told him the whole truth. How many people were touching Jesus here? Everybody who received a contact, touch and contact, they are different. Connection is different from just touching. Who connected? One person. Did you hear me? One person. One person. And he said to her daughter, you know, if you look at that passage, if Jesus did not say it, if the apostles did not record it, if they left it to our mind to explain what happened, let me ask you, Doctor, what would you have said happened there? If they didn't record this verse, what would you have said healed that woman? You would have said God's power. Is that not what you are going to say? Huh? Okay, let me ask. When you ironed your clothes this morning, what ironed your clothes? Electricity or iron? No, answer me now. You are a prof now. What ironed your clothes? Electricity or iron? Eh? Electricity or iron? You are playing politics. If it is electricity, let us take your jacket and go and put wire. And just connect wire to your clothes. What will happen? It will burn it. It won't do nothing. Are you following what I'm saying? So what ironed your clothes? Good. What? All right. Now listen, I'm saying something. Elder, look at this one now. If they didn't write this one in the Bible and they ask you to explain what happened there, what would you have said? That's what we would have said. God's power. That's what we would have said. Are you listening to me? God's power. Why did Jesus specifically say your faith? He didn't say my anointing. We knew that the power was from him, but he didn't say my power, because that is the lie of the devil to everybody. God does not owe you power. Power is already made available. What you need is your connection. Did you hear me? So nobody has a right to say God failed me. It's your faith. Everywhere that Jesus healed people, what did this? In fact, he said, he asked some people, do you believe I'm able to do it? Do you believe I'm able to do it? He didn't say any other thing. Are you hearing what I'm saying? Where he was teaching, Luke chapter 5, the power of the Lord was present to heal them. And they brought a crippled man from outside, Abi. And it was just that man that received the touch. And he said, when he saw their faith. What is God looking for in your life? Not your face. Not your tears. Your faith. What is God looking for? My faith. My faith. When you are coming to God, what should you work on? What should you protect? That is what God sent me to talk to you today. Avoid your faith growing weak. Did you hear me? Because that is your connection. That is your weapon in the situations of life that involve two things. You can break everything coming your way on this earth to two things: problems and promises. Anybody here that you have some promises that you are looking for it to come to pass? So everybody has promises. Now, why has it not come to pass? You now know why? You now know why? Why has it not come to pass? My mom, you are the one that is to set the date now. How many of you are facing some problems here? Let me see your hand up. You are not, you know, when I come to church, every single person is one problem that I'm facing. Did you hear me? And my job is to terminate the problem that is in your life. I hope you are listening to me. Oh yeah. People call from different places. People have problems. But God is the one that will deal with it, and God has already made his power available. The power of God is as available as the sun is shining. They tell us something in science, and some of you have tried it. If you go outside, now the sun is shining. Secondary school boys, try it in physics. Take a magnifying glass and put it out in the sun. Put a piece of paper under. What will happen to the magnifying glass? It will catch fire. Right? The paper will catch fire. Is that correct? Now, if you put an exact looking paper beside the one that you put magnifying glass on top, will that fire come on that one? Why? The magnifying glass is not on that one. That is what happened with that woman. She was the only one that brought magnifying glass to the power of God. The power of God enveloped everybody there. But she was the only one that connected. Don't forget today, the devil may attack you. Don't forget you have the power to connect to God's power. You have the capacity. You have it. Greater than this woman had. Are you listening to me? Stay connected. Did you hear me? Stay what? Connected. When you are going to work, remain connected. When they are saying, in conle, re, stay. What does the Bible say? When they say there is a casting down. What does the Bible say? When they say there is a casting down. The Bible says, let the weak say. Listen to me. Listen. That person is as weak as the other person. But you see, you are mine. You say, I am strong because you are connected to me. I will now move power into your life. Two people with shirts that are equally rough. One has electricity plus iron. Does he complain like the other person? He plugs. When they say there is a casting down, he said, you shall say. He didn't say, God will say it for you. You shall say. Oh, give me that scripture. When men are cast down, Job 22:29, then. Look, first of all, read what the Bible says here. When men are cast down. What do you say? Agbeo. No. He said, then thou shall say, and he, God, shall save the other person. You see where we are failing? We pass in the heart that believes. We are failing the mouth that confess. So faith is not connected. Are you following me? Let the weak say, Adeolukom. Let the weak say, the way you must say it, that seven people hear you. Now, listen to me. Listen to what I'm saying. Because when God gave me this message, he said I should show you the maybe 10 areas that the devil weaken your faith. And watch those things as you go. Don't forget, it doesn't matter how you say it or not. Say it. Don't follow them to say we are cast down. You see, when men are cast down, that is the time that you must be saying something different. Yes, because your saying is your connection. Yes, sir. When you say wrong thing, you are connected to the wrong thing. Did you hear me? Let the weak say, give me that scripture. You must have the scripture. Because some of you know, many people have not read these passages in the Bible. He's working very hard and is connected to something very wrong. What is your connection? Your saying is your say. My saying is my connection. Say it again. My saying is my connection. Say it one more time. Okay, say it like this. My saying is my connection in the spirit realm.
4: My saying is my connection in the spirit realm.
3: Whatever you are saying is showing what you are connected to in the spirit realm. Did you hear me? Are you connected to divine help?
4: Yes, sir.
3: We will see it in your mouth, in your saying. Are you connected to divine assistance? We will see it in your mouth. Are you connected to confusion? It is in your mouth. Are you connected to clarity? We see it in your mouth. Did you hear me? All the promises that you need, they are right there in the Bible. It has given us exceeding great and precious promises, that by these promises, you might be a partaker of the divine nature. How do you partake? Say, my saying is my partaking. How did that woman partake? She said, if I touch the hem of his garment, I shall. And she partook of the power that was fluid. Every other person touching that didn't say anything, did not partake. Bro, let me counsel you. Believe that doctrine and keep your mouth shut, and your life will be cut off from God's power. We will work as hard as each other, but my mouth will be working. When we came to Oshobo, they told us Oshobo people don't take the things of God serious. No, I didn't agree. That was what ministers were saying in town. I said, that's your saying. Did you hear me? God sent you to preach, say they won't hear. That they won't hear you. If you were there when Elisha told that woman, go and sell, you can tell your sin one. Did you now know why the angel told the father of John the Baptist, you will be dumb? Because his mouth is connected to so much wrong that he will stop the angel's operation. So they said, shut up until the miracle is done. But you know, that time has passed. Angels won't shut your mouth again. Just say whatever you like, you will have it. What does Jesus say? You shall have what you... Mark 11, he says, you shall have whatsoever you say, because your saying is your connection. Did you hear me? May I tell you, your praying is not your connection. Your saying is your connection. You can pray all you like in church, but say wrong things during the week, you will have what you say, not what you pray. The only way you will have what you pray is when you finish praying, sew your mouth. Did you hear me? Because many people finish praying in church and they left. Bro, Baoni, away. Niger Leo, who does she pray on you? They just laid hands on him. Are you hearing me? And he's still talking. If you want what hands laid upon you will bring, sew your mouth. Do like this. That's a safe way to win. You can beat the devil by keeping quiet. Because if you don't know what to say, the devil will supply you. Take your note and write it down. These are the things that weaken your faith. Number one, sit down. I'm just going to mention them and close. Number one, lack of understanding or a wrong understanding of God's ability and willingness. That's number one. Lack of understanding or a wrong understanding of God's ability and willingness. Mark 1:40, you read that. Number two, walking by sight. Romans 4, look at verse 17. Romans 4, verse 17. All right? Now, go back to that Mark 1:40, because you put it on the screen, so I'll quickly explain that. Mark 1:40, this man came, a leper, and beseeching and kneeling down and saying unto him, if thou will, you can make me clean. Lord, I know you can, but I'm not sure you will. That's the problem. Did you hear me? What did Jesus tell him? I will. God has already showed you his will here. I will. Amen. Number two, walking by sight. Romans chapter 4 and read from verse 17 quickly. As it is written, God is talking about Abraham, I have made thee a father of many nations. Before him whom he believed, even God who quickened the dead and called those things which be not as though they were. Verse 18, who against hope believed in hope that he might become the father of many nations, according to that which was spoken, so shall thy seed be. Verse 19, and being not weak in faith. That's what God said to me today. Tell your people, avoid weak faith.
0: 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Church, Reverend Dr. Lekan Babatunde, the President of Jesus' King Ministries, Ibadan, Reverend Dr. John Idowu, the General Overseer of the Name of Jesus Ministries, Adoekiti, Reverend Dr. Francis Olonode, President, Jesus' Lord Foundation, Modakeke Ife, Reverend Akinlolu Raphael, President, World Harvest Global Ministries, Ibadan, and Pastor Tunde Jayebo, Senior Pastor of Cherish Family 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Jesus is Lord. I'm sure you've been greatly blessed by that explosive teaching of God's Word. 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

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And when I need someone to hold me, you are right.

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I want to sing this song to the Lord. 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

Bonnie Lazard.

0: We welcome you to Living by the Answer, sponsored by the Dream Center of the Life Voices International Churches. Come and enjoy the teaching ministry of one of God's choicest servants, Reverend Olushola Ajodele Areogun. We believe God with you that God's dreams for your life will certainly come to pass as you hear God's word and apply the truths in Jesus' name. Stay tuned and get blessed.
1: Praise the Lord. Welcome to another exciting time in God's presence and the word of God. I'm sure you have been waiting for me. I believe God with you today that God's dreams for your lives will certainly come to pass as you hear the word of God and apply the principles to your lives in Jesus' name. Father, bless your word today and cause your kingdom to increase tremendously by it in Jesus' name. Amen.
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3: Let me ask you, how many of you ironed your clothes before you came this morning? You knew when you connected the iron to the electricity, to power. If nothing happens, you check whether it's connected well, because you expected power to flow. And when it was properly connected, what happened? What happened? Power flowed and the iron kept moving until the cloth became smooth. The power did not remove it on its own. You kept doing something. When you go to work tomorrow, what is your working connected to? What is your career connected to? What is your business connected to? What is your family connected to? When you sit at dining table, what are you connected to? Are you hearing what I'm saying? Some family born again, they spoke in tongues and the early morning prayer. But throughout the day, they are making negative statements freely. They spoke in tongues in the morning, but they are connected to negative power. When you take the iron that you wanted to iron your clothes, it's connected to electricity. Am I correct? But did you put it like this and it worked? No, you put it to work. You are going to office tomorrow. Am I correct? You are going to work tomorrow. Everything that will happen out of your life, what is it connected to? People say, hey, look, Nigerian economy is very bad, Otonio. You have, at that point now, connected your economy to very bad. Are you listening to me? Yeah, it is bad to them. But is it bad for you? Now listen to me. It is bad, but you are bringing a greater power. If two people have shirt that is very rough this morning, and you brought iron to your own, and you didn't apply it, the shirt will remain as rough as the other person that doesn't have iron. Is that okay? You are putting the iron to work because it has power connected to it. Your life has power connected to it. What you do will prosper because there's a power connected to it. If you don't do nothing, nothing will still happen. Oh, you are hearing what I'm saying? So don't follow them to say, Niger will happen to you, heaven will happen for you. Now, this woman said, if I touch the hem of his garment, I shall be made whole. And Jesus looked at her. Give me the next verse 29 now. And immediately her flow of blood was dried up at the source, and suddenly she felt in her body that she was healed of a distressing ailment. Verse 30. And Jesus, recognizing in himself that the power proceeding from him had gone forth. Are you following me? Turned around immediately in the crowd and said, who touched my clothes? You know what? In heaven are they asking, who touched God here this morning? One of the things that Christians will believe generally is that where two or three are gathered in my name. What does he say? If truly God is there in the midst, two or three, how many Christians are in your house? About three or four. Is God there? According to that scripture. That is general faith now. Are you listening to me? Did you plug anything into his presence? Because the presence of Jesus in your house, according to that scripture, where two or three are gathered in my name, is as real as the presence of Jesus that you woman came to physically touch. Did you hear me? If you and your wife wants to pray, on what ground are you praying? Is Jesus present there? Are you talking to a dead God or talking to a living God? I am here in your presence. Can you ask me something? Can you ask me for something? Are you sure? Good. Now, am I more real to you than Jesus? Don't answer that question yet. Because to many people, the physical life you are living is more real than the Jesus that you are serving. Did you hear what I'm saying? Now, when Jesus said that, who touched my clothes? Look at what they said to him. Verse 31. And the disciples kept saying to Jesus, you see the crowd pressing hard around you from all sides. And you ask who touched me. They are saying, ah, Oga, shame conscience. Everybody is touching. You say, who touched me? Didn't everybody come forward this morning? Were everybody touched by the hand of the anointed? How many people can Jesus said when that hand touched them, power left heaven? Because if it is your presence in church that guarantee your miracle, every church will be full of miracles. Did you hear what I said? Now I'm going to give you the points for this message very shortly. Avoid weak faith. If you have electricity at home, avoid weak contact. How many of you understand I'm saying? Avoid what? Avoid weak contact. Does the Holy Spirit, Bible said the Holy Spirit will guide you into all truth? Yes, when you are going to read in the library as a student, what did you connect your mind to? Or the Holy Spirit will guide me. Which one did you connect yourself to? Every student can be saying, that subject is tough. What does the Bible say? I have more understanding than my teachers. Which one did you connect your own mouth to? Somebody that doesn't have relationship with God that you have is now dictating what you are connecting your life to. Can you imagine an engineer that is listening to an illiterate how to connect electricity in his house? That's how exactly we are doing. God is giving you an understanding. You will meet promises. You will meet problems. Determine what happens to you with either of the two. Did you hear what I said? Don't blame the devil and don't blame God. The devil is responsible for problems coming. Stop it. God is responsible for promises coming. Receive it. The devil has not started giving anybody any promise. And God has not started sending problems to anybody. Did you hear what I'm saying? Did you hear what I'm saying? So when promise is coming, no matter who is coming through, God is behind it. You know, I'm thinking of helping you. Who is talking behind that person? What do you say? Now. If the person say, well, you know, I mean, when people tell me and say, you know, man of God, we want to support your ministry. If they give us this particular thing, I say, you'll get it tomorrow. He said, but that thing, they have said that the thing we know, they have not given anybody in the last 2 years. But since you have said you will support our ministry, you'll get it tomorrow. For 42 years, it has not failed. Because every promise is coming from God. But it will not have a date of fulfillment except I put my faith on it. If there is electricity here, the electricity will iron your dress 20 years to come. If you put the iron beside the socket and don't plug it. But the day you plug it, that iron will work that day. Did you hear me? If your guy promise you promotion, say if they release allocation, tell your guy, why release it, say. Because you are the one that add fulfillment to it. If a doctor tell you and say, this case is a bit delicate, though, this chance of survival is 20%. They say, that is more than enough for me. Did you hear what I'm saying? You put your faith on the problem to give it the expiry date. Is anybody hearing me? Is anybody hearing me? Good. So take your biro and look at verse 22. Still, he kept looking around to see who had done it. Verse 33. But the woman, knowing what had been done for her, though alarmed and frightened and trembling, fell down before him and told him the whole truth. How many people were touching Jesus here? Everybody who received a contact, touch and contact, they are different. Connection is different from just touching. Who connected? One person. Did you hear me? One person. One person. And he said to her daughter, you know, if you look at that passage, if Jesus did not say it, if the apostles did not record it, if they left it to our mind to explain what happened, let me ask you, Doctor, what would you have said happened there? If they didn't record this verse, what would you have said healed that woman? You would have said God's power. Is that not what you are going to say? Huh? Okay, let me ask. When you ironed your clothes this morning, what ironed your clothes? Electricity or iron? No, answer me now. You are a prof now. What ironed your clothes? Electricity or iron? Huh? Electricity or iron? You are playing politics. If it is electricity, let us take your jacket and go and put wire. And just connect wire to your clothes. What will happen? It will burn it. It won't do nothing. Are you following what I'm saying? So why are you on your clothes? Good. What? All right. Now listen, I'm saying something. Elder, look at this one now. If they didn't write this one in the Bible, and they ask you to explain what happened there, what would you have said? That's what we would have said. God's power. That's what we would have said. Are you listening to me? God's power. Why did Jesus specifically say your faith? He didn't say my anointing. We knew that the power was from him. But he didn't say my power. Because that is the lie of the devil to everybody. God does not owe you power. Power is already made available. What you need is your connection. Did you hear me? So nobody has a right to say, God failed me. It's your faith. Everywhere that Jesus healed people, what did he say? In fact, he said, he asked some people, do you believe I'm able to do it? Do you believe I'm able to do it? He didn't say any other thing. Are you hearing what I'm saying? Where he was teaching Luke chapter 5, the power of the Lord was present to heal them. And they brought a crippled man from outside, Abi. And it was just that man that received the touch. And he said, when he saw their faith, what is God looking for in your life? Not your face, not your tears, your faith. What is God looking for? My faith. My when you are coming to God, what should you work on? What should you protect? That is what God sent me to talk to you today. Avoid your faith growing weak. Did you hear me? Because that is your connection. That is your weapon in the situations of life that involve two things. You can break everything coming your way on this earth to two things: problems and promises. Anybody here that you have some promises that you are looking for it to come to pass? So everybody has promises. Now, why has it not come to pass? You now know why? You now know why? Why has it not come to pass? My mom, you are the one that is to set the date now. How many of you are facing some problems here? Let me see your hand up. You are not, you know, when I come to church, every single person is one problem that I'm facing. Did you hear me? And my job is to terminate the problem that is in your life. I hope you are listening to me. Oh yeah. People call from different places. People have problems. But God is the one that will deal with it, and God has already made his power available. The power of God is as available as the sun is shining. They tell us something in science, and some of you have tried it. If you go outside, now the sun is shining. Secondary school boys, try it in physics. Take a magnifying glass and put it out in the sun. Put a piece of paper on that. What will happen to the magnifying glass? It will catch fire, right? Empty paper. The paper will catch fire. Is that correct? Now, if you put an exact looking paper beside the one that you put magnifying glass on top, will that fire come on that one? Why? The magnifying glass is not on that one. That is what happened with that woman. She was the only one that brought magnifying glass to the power of God. The power of God enveloped everybody there. But she was the only one that connected. Don't forget today, the devil may attack you. Don't forget you have the power to connect to God's power. You have the capacity. You have it. Greater than this woman had. Are you listening to me? Stay connected. Did you hear me? Stay what? Connected. When you are going to work, remain connected. When they are saying, in conle, re, stay. What does the Bible say? When they say there is a casting down. What does the Bible say? When they say there is a casting down. The Bible says, let the weak say. Listen to me. Listen. That person is as weak as the other person. But see, you are mine. You say, I am strong because you are connected to me. I will now move power into your life. Two people with shirts that are equally rough. One has electricity plus iron. Does he complain like the other person? He plugs. When they say there is a casting down, he said, you shall say. He didn't say, God will say it for you. You shall say. Oh, give me that scripture. When men are cast down, Job 22:29, then, look, first of all, read what the Bible says here. When men are cast down, what do you say? Agbeo. No. He said, then thou shall say, and he, God, shall save the humble person. You see where we are failing? We pass in the heart that believes. We are failing the mouth that confess. So faith is not connected. Are you following me? Let the weak say, Adeolukom. Let the weak say. The way you must say that seven people hear you. Now, listen to me. Listen to what I'm saying. Because when God gave me this message, he said I should show you the maybe 10 areas that the devil weaken your faith. And watch those things as you go. Don't forget, it doesn't matter how you say it or not. Say it. Don't follow them to say, we are cast down. You see, when men are cast down, that is the time that you must be saying something different. Yes, because your saying is your connection. Yes, when you say wrong thing, you are connected to the wrong thing. Did you hear me? Let the weak say, give me that scripture. You must have the scripture. Because some of you know, many people have not read these passages in the Bible. He's working very hard and is connected to something very wrong. What is your connection? Your saying is your say. My saying is my connection. Say it again. My saying is my connection. Say it one more time. Okay, say it like this. My saying is my connection in the spirit realm. Whatever you are saying is showing what you are connected to in the spirit realm. Did you hear me? Are you connected to divine help?
4: Yes, sir.
3: We see it in your mouth, in your saying. Are you connected to divine assistance? We see it in your mouth. Are you connected to confusion? It is in your mouth. Are you connected to clarity? We see it in your mouth. Did you hear me? All the promises that you need, they are right there in the Bible. He has given us exceeding great and precious promises, that by these promises, you might be a partaker of the divine nature. How do you partake? Say, my saying is my partaking. How did that woman partake? She said, if I touch the hem of his garment, I shall. And she partook of the power that was fluid. Every other person touching that didn't say anything did not partake. Bro, let me counsel you. Believe that doctrine and keep your mouth shut, and your life will be cut off from God's power. We will work as hard as each other, but my mouth will be working. When we came to Oshobo, they told us Oshobo people don't each other, but my mouth will be working. When we came to Oshobo, they told us Oshobo people don't take the things of God serious. No, I didn't.

0: shut up until the miracle is done. But you know, that time has passed. Angels won't shut your mouth again. Just say whatever you like, you will have it. What does Jesus say? You shall have what you... Mark 11, he says, you shall have whatsoever you say, because your saying is your connection. Did you hear me? May I tell you, your praying is not your connection. Your saying is your connection. You can pray all you like in church, but say wrong things during the week, you will have what you say, not what you pray. The only way you will have what you pray is when you finish praying, sew your mouth. Did you hear me? Because many people finish praying in church and they left. Bro, Baoni, ah, are we? Niger Leo, who does she pray on you? They just laid hands on him. Are you hearing me? And he's still talking. If you want what hands laid upon you will bring, sew your mouth. Do like this. That's a safe way to win. You can beat the devil by keeping quiet. Because if you don't know what to say, the devil will supply you. Take your note and write it down. These are the things that weaken your faith. Number one. Sit down. I'm just going to mention them and close. Number one, lack of understanding or a wrong understanding of God's ability and willingness. That's number one. Lack of understanding or a wrong understanding of God's ability and willingness. Mark 1:40, you read that. Number two, walking by sight. Romans 4, look at verse 17. Romans 4, verse 17. All right? Now, go back to that Mark 1:40, because you put it on the screen, so I'll quickly explain that. Mark 1:40, this man came, a leper, and beseeching and kneeling down and saying unto him, if thou will, you can make me clean. Lord, I know you can, but I'm not sure you will. That's the problem. Did you hear me? What did Jesus tell him? I will. God has already showed you his will here. I will. Amen. Number two, walking by sight. Romans chapter 4, and read from verse 17 quickly. As it is written, God is talking about Abraham, I have made thee a father of many nations. Before him whom he believed, even God who quickened the dead and called those things which be not as though they were. Verse 18, who against hope believed in hope that he might become the father of many nations, according to that which was spoken, so shall thy seed be. Verse 19, and being not weak in faith. That's what God said to me today. Tell your people, avoid weak faith.
1: 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International Church, Reverend Dr. Lekan Babatunde, the President of Jesus is King Ministries, Ibadan, Reverend Dr. John Idowu, the General Overseer of the Name of Jesus Ministries, Adoekiti, Reverend Dr. Francis Olonode, President, Jesus is Lord Foundation, Modakeke Ife, Reverend Akinlolu Raphael, President, World Harvest Global Ministries, Ibadan, and Pastor Tunde Jayebo, Senior Pastor of Cherish 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

Have you ever wondered if the sands of time could speak, what tales they might unfold? Tales of immense courage, unwavering faith, and hard-earned wisdom. What if I told you that one such story, an epic from the dawn of time, holds the keys to modern success? Would you dare to listen? In our relentless pursuit of success, we often look to books, seminars, and industry leaders for guidance. But what if the most potent wisdom lies not in the future, but the past? Not in the latest technology, but in a timeless tome. Let's travel back. Back to the cradle of civilization, to a man named Job. A man of immense wealth and prestige. A man who, despite losing everything, managed to regain more than he ever had. His story, chronicled in the oldest book of the Bible, is a goldmine of strategic insights that remains startlingly relevant to our modern business world. Today, we delve into the life of Job, drawing out 10 strategies etched in his trials, his triumphs, and his extraordinary faith. Strategies that have the power to transform the way you do business, the way you view success, the way you navigate the intricacies of entrepreneurship. Are you ready to journey through the sands of time to unearth wisdom that could redefine your future? Join us as we decode this ancient wisdom and learn how to apply it in our pursuit of success. This, dear friends, is more than just a story. It's a blueprint for success, a guide for the resilient, a beacon for the ambitious. Welcome to 10 Business Strategies Learned from the Book of Job. Stay with us, and let's embrace this journey together. The first strategy we draw from the life of Job is the power of humility. Humility is often misunderstood in our modern society, seen as a weakness rather than a strength. But let me ask you, have you ever considered that the strongest leaders are often those who are the most humble? From Mahatma Gandhi to Nelson Mandela, these were individuals who held enormous power, yet chose to embrace humility. Job too understood this truth. Despite his vast wealth and status, he never lost sight of his humble beginnings or his mortality. When stripped of everything, he utters words that resound through the ages. "Naked I came from my mother's womb, and naked shall I return there. The Lord gave, and the Lord has taken away. Blessed be the name of the Lord." Job 1:21. In the midst of extreme loss, Job's humility shines through. He acknowledges that all he had was not truly his, but was given to him. This is a powerful reminder for us, as entrepreneurs, to remember that our success is not entirely our own doing. It is a combination of our efforts, the efforts of those around us, and the opportunities that life presents to us. Humility allows us to appreciate our journey, to respect the contributions of others, and to remain open to learning and growth. It is the foundation of true leadership and lasting success. Remember, humility is not thinking less of yourself. It's thinking of yourself less. Humility is not about having a low self-esteem or devaluing your own worth. It is not about self-degradation or thinking that you are less capable or valuable than you actually are. Instead, humility is about shifting the focus away from yourself and onto others. It's about recognizing and appreciating the value and worth of others, being open to their perspectives, and being willing to learn from them. Embrace humility, and you embrace a strength that few possess, but all respect. Perseverance. It's the titan that stands tall when everything else crumbles. It's the unwavering force that carries us through the raging storms of life. In the face of adversity, Job didn't falter. When his world was crashing around him, he didn't waver. He stood firm. He showed us the power of perseverance. In Job 2:10, he asked, "Shall we indeed accept good from God and not accept adversity?" Just like Job, as entrepreneurs, we too will face our share of trials. But it's in these times of adversity where our resolve is tested and our true character is revealed. It's not about avoiding the storms, but learning to dance in the rain. So, even when the journey gets tough, remember Job. Remember his tenacity. Hold on to your purpose and keep pushing forward. For it's the trials we overcome that shape us, mold us, and ultimately make us stronger. Now, let's delve deeper into the next strategy inspired by the Book of Job. In a world filled with noise, it's the whispers of wisdom that guide us. When Job was in his darkest hour, three friends came to him: Eliphaz, Bildad, and Zophar. They sat with him in his pain, as stated in Job 2, verse 11. Although their counsel was flawed,
Their intention to provide comfort reminds us of the importance of seeking wise counsel. As entrepreneurs, we are not alone in our journey. There are those who have walked the path before us, those who can offer sage advice, and those who can help us see the bigger picture. Our strength lies not only in our own knowledge and skills, but also in our ability to listen, learn, and seek guidance. So, in your journey, surround yourself with the wise. Seek their counsel. Listen to their experiences. Learn from their wisdom. And remember, the wise person knows that there is always something to learn from others. Are you ready to delve into our next strategy? Let's continue on this journey of strategic wisdom and discovery. In the battlefield of life, what is the weapon that you wield? What is the armor that you carry? Job, in the midst of his afflictions, stated in verse 5 of chapter 27, "Far be it from me that I should say you are right. Till I die, I will not put away my integrity from me." A powerful declaration of his unwavering commitment to truth and integrity. As Christian entrepreneurs, we are called to uphold the same standard. The world may tempt you with shortcuts and easy gains, but remember, our shield is truth, our armor is integrity. It's not about the success we gain, but the way we gain it. By holding fast to integrity, we not only safeguard our own peace, but also build a business that reflects God's principles. Let's continue to explore these biblical strategies, and together, we'll discover the transformative power they can have on our entrepreneurial journey. In the wilderness of uncertainty, where do you look for guidance? Whose voice do you heed? Job, in the midst of his trials, understood the supreme wisdom of God. He stated in verse 28 of chapter 28, "And to man he said, Behold, the fear of the Lord, that is wisdom, and to depart from evil is understanding." As Christian entrepreneurs, we must trust in divine wisdom, knowing that God's insight surpasses all human understanding. We are not alone in our decisions. When we fear the Lord and shun evil, we align ourselves with His divine wisdom. It's not just about the decisions we make, but the wisdom with which we make them. By trusting in God's wisdom, we navigate our businesses in alignment with His divine plan. Let's continue to delve deeper into the timeless wisdom of Job's experiences, drawing lessons that can truly transform our entrepreneurial journey. Have you ever felt the ground beneath you shift, the certainty of your world crumble? In such moments, where do you turn? Job, amidst his trials, found solace in a divine conversation. In verse 10 of chapter 42, Job shows us the transformational power of prayer. It reads, "And the Lord restored Job's losses when he prayed for his friends. Indeed, the Lord gave Job twice as much as he had before." As Christian entrepreneurs, we wield the power of prayer, not as a last resort, but as a first response. This intimate communion with God brings about restoration, not just in our personal lives, but in our businesses as well. Pray for your partners, your clients, your colleagues, and watch the miracles unfold. Let us not underestimate the power of prayer in our entrepreneurial journey. As we continue, we delve deeper into the extraordinary wisdom that Job's trials offer us. There are moments in life when we are brought to our knees, not to be defeated, but to discover something about ourselves that we were too busy to notice. Job experienced such an awakening. Verse 6 of chapter 42 in the book of Job reads, "Therefore I despise myself and repent in dust and ashes." It was a moment of self-realization, an acknowledgement of the need for growth. As Christian entrepreneurs, we must be willing to confront our limitations, learn from our missteps, and commit ourselves to growth. Job, in his trials, became the phoenix rising from the ashes, stronger and wiser. Embrace the lessons hidden in failures, and remember, in every ending, there is a new beginning. Let's press on and delve further into the extraordinary wisdom gleaned from Job's trials. When the storm subsided, when the tears dried, Job looked around and found restoration. It was as though the sun emerged, bright and hopeful, after the most tumultuous storm. Verse 10 in chapter 42 of the book of Job reads, "And the Lord restored Job's losses when he prayed for his friends. Indeed, the Lord gave Job twice as much as he had before." A profound reminder that restoration follows tribulation. As Christian entrepreneurs, we must anticipate restoration. The seasons of drought do not last forever, and the rains of restoration are but a prayer away. Expect the good and accept the blessings when they come.
In the ebb and flow of life and business, let's remember, the tides of fortune will turn. Stay with us as we continue to explore the timeless lessons from the book of Job. From the depth of adversity, Job rose, and when he rose, he did not rise alone. He brought with him those who stood by his side, those who shared his name. Verse 15 in chapter 42 of the book of Job tells us, "In all the land were found no women so beautiful as the daughters of Job, and their father gave them an inheritance among their brothers," a testament to Job's generosity. As Christian entrepreneurs, we are called not only to generate wealth, but to distribute our blessings as well. True wealth is not held but shared, multiplied in the act of giving. Our businesses are not islands, but ships, and as they rise with the tide, so should those around us. The story of Job continues to inspire and teach us, even in our modern world. Stay with us as we unveil the final strategy derived from the life of this extraordinary man. At the twilight of his life, Job's trials were but distant echoes. He lived to see four generations, his children, and his children's children. His wealth was not only in his possessions, but in the lives he touched and the legacy he left. Verses 16 and 17 in chapter 42 of the book of Job tell us, "After this Job lived 140 years, and saw his children and his children's children to the fourth generation. So Job died, being old and full of days." His life was a testament to the enduring power of faith, resilience, and wisdom. As Christian entrepreneurs, our journey doesn't end with us. We are but stewards of our businesses, tasked with ensuring they endure and continue to create wealth, not just in our lifetimes, but beyond. Our true measure is not in the lifespan of our enterprises, but in the legacy they leave. As we draw this journey to a close, let us not forget the lessons we've learned from Job's life. His story is our story, his triumphs and trials, a mirror of our own. As we forge ahead in our own entrepreneurial paths, let us do so with humility, wisdom, and a commitment to leaving a lasting legacy. We've journeyed through the life of Job, a man who embodied the essence of humility, perseverance, and divine wisdom. His story teaches us not only about enduring trials, but also about how to run our businesses with integrity, empathy, and faith. Whether it's the power of prayer, the importance of wise counsel, or the courage to grow from our experiences, Job's life serves as a blueprint for success in our spiritual entrepreneurial journey. 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Let's walk this path together, guided by God's watchful eye and the enduring wisdom of the Scriptures.

Hadi lan sen.

0: We welcome you to Living by the Answer, sponsored by the Dream Center of the Life Voices International Churches. Come and enjoy the teaching ministry of one of God's choicest servants, Reverend Olushola Ayodele Areogu. We believe God with you that God's dreams for your life will certainly come to pass as you hear God's word and apply the truths in Jesus' name. Stay tuned and get blessed.
1: Praise the Lord. Welcome to another exciting time in God's presence and the word of God. I'm sure you have been waiting for me. I believe God with you today that God's dreams for your lives will certainly come to pass as you hear the word of God and apply the principles to your lives in Jesus' name. Father, bless your word today and cause your kingdom to increase tremendously by it in Jesus' name. Amen.
2: I want to speak to you today on apostolic believers so that you have a template to measure yourself whether you are an apostolic believer or another kind of believer. The destiny of God for his people is to become an apostolic people that can do certain things for him in his power and his authority. So you must know the difference between the apostolic and the pastoral, the evangelistic, the prophetic, the teaching, and whatever. Amen. But because most of the time, what we know about the things of God is the word church. So I'll use the word church as a generic name to describe the operations of God that is visible. The kingdom of God is an invisible kingdom that ruleth over all other kingdoms. All right? It doesn't matter what is happening, God will have the final say. So if you are supporting or in partnership with God, you will have ultimate victory. But ultimate victory is not the same as present victory. What your faith does for you is to give you present victory. You understand what I'm saying? What God is doing will have final victory, but you must have present time victory in your lifetime. Some people will never see the victory of Jesus in their lifetime, but in the end of the day, the victory of Jesus in their lifetime, but in the end of the day, Jesus won.

Until all your organs are functioning well, you can't say you are healthy. Is that okay? Praise God. So God wants you to understand that. And when he sends people, he calls men, equip them, anoint them, prepare them for his responsibility for them. And the worst thing that can happen to you as a Christian is to come under the influence of an unsent man. Uncalled, unsent. There are men that are not called, that they went on their own. There are men that are called, but God had not sent them. Between the time that God called you and the time he sent you, there's a period that God works upon you and makes you fit to represent him. Amen. So, when he calls, he equips people, the visible expression of God's kingdom that we see on the earth will be centered around the obedience of five ministry offices. Ephesians chapter 4 tells us that apostle, prophet, evangelist, pastor, and teacher. Now, in Ephesians chapter 4, there are four offices mentioned there. In 1 Corinthians chapter 12, if you start reading from around verse 28 towards the end, the Bible says here, he set some here. And in this place, he set some first here. First apostles, then prophets, and then teachers, and then after that, miracles, gifts of healings, and then government helps, tongues, and interpretation of tongues. Now, in this 1 Corinthians chapter 12, he's talking of the order of precedence in protocol of the ministry. Who comes first? Who comes ahead to do the dirty work? Like you're building a house, you don't start with the roof, you start with the foundation. And after the foundation is laid, you don't see the foundation again, but that building is resting on the strength of his foundation. Is that okay? So he has that apostle first, prophet second, teacher third. Now this 1, 2, 3, scripture does not conflict with scripture. In this list is, if you are talking of numbers, you see teacher is last here. And this one, teacher is third. Evangelist is third here. So he's not talking of the same things here. Is that okay? This particular list here is a list of four offices. The pastor is also going to be a teacher. The teaching in the office of a pastor is not the same as this one. This is a stand-alone teacher that is teaching to the body of Christ. It comes ahead of the evangelist. Evangelist is here, miracles and gifts of healings. The pastor is here, government and helps ministry. In the tongues and interpretation of tongues here, he's talking of a ministry list here. If you read 1 Corinthians chapter 14, you will find the Bible says that speaketh in an unknown tongue should pray that he has interpretation. If there's no interpreter, let him speak to himself alone. But if there's an interpreter, then interpreter interprets. That is interpretation plus tongues. Tongues plus interpretation equal prophecy. So the same way here, this is a ministry of tongues and a ministry of interpretation. We could have an atmosphere like this that somebody has an anointing to stand in that office or speaking in tongues in a corporate gathering as a minister. And brings a message in tongues. And then we have to find out, does anybody have that interpretation? People ask me during the school of the calling, what are the gifts that operate in the office of a pastor? And if you're a pastor, you should begin to understand that. One of the gifts that must operate in your office is the gift of interpretation. Not just interpretation of tongues, interpretation of moves. The Bible says when God is moving, the interpreter's anointing comes 1 in 1,000. So the pastor must be able to interpret this where God is going, this is what God is doing, and things like that. It shouldn't be somebody in your environment that is interpreting for you what God wants to do with people. When God brings people to church, he gives the pastor an interpretation of his plan and intention for that person. When I saw the years ago, I said, by the time God is finished with you,

0: You'll be a prophet standing for God and all that. Every one of you came to me in different forms and manner. And you never expect that you're going to stand in this office, but somebody must have an interpretation of what God wants you to do. You can sit down. All right? And if somebody sees you not in the plan of God, he can take you and do something different with you than what God planned. Is that okay? So pastors must understand the gift of interpretation must operate in their life. The gift of government must operate in the office of a pastor to govern the assembly and the people of God, to help. And the gift of healings must operate in the pastor's ministry, because people fall sick generally. In the book of James chapter 4, it says, if anybody is sick among you, let him call for the elders of the church and let them come and pray the prayer of faith over them, anointing them with oil in the name of the Lord, and the Lord will raise them up. So every pastor should pray for the gift of healing to come up in their ministry. You don't need to wait for an evangelist to come before you are ministering to people by the gifts of healings. Actually, the pastor is the generally specialist in the church. Every other person is a specialist. Evangelist is a specialist. Teacher is a specialist. Prophet is a specialist. The apostle is a specialist generalist. All right? And the pastor is a generalist specialist. Like General Hospital. How many of you know General Hospital? General Hospital treats every case before they get to critical problem. Am I talking to somebody? You are not likely to find a surgeon in a General Hospital except people that are going to do minor cases. But when there is a serious surgery, they transfer to teaching hospitals. So the same way church has that. Is that okay? The most effective churches are churches that are founded by apostolic offices that can generate the graces that will call callings out into manifestation. And we must not pretend to be what we are not. A lizard in Nigeria will not suddenly transport to a crocodile by flying from Nigeria through Delta Airlines to America. A fowl in Nigeria will not suddenly become an eagle when it lands at Heathrow Airport. The aeroplane has only transported your chicken hoo to another country. Are you following what I'm saying? Light is light anywhere. If you take a torchlight from Nigeria, it will shine the same way if you take it to White House. Truth is truth everywhere. It is men that are bringing isms into your life, racism, that want to make the black man feel that is inferior to a white man. The same Holy Ghost is inside of us. The kingdom of God is different from the world. The army of the world is different from each other. A colonel in an African country may not actually be up to a lieutenant in another country. Because sometimes we have parochial interests that promote people to sensitive offices in our country. So you can't say that because I'm a doctor in Nigeria, I must be at the same level in America. One of our pastors who is a medical doctor in UK some years ago told me, say that medicine in Nigeria is about 20 years behind medicine in UK. So you cannot say a consultant in Nigeria is equal to a consultant in America. But then today we find consultants that have traveled, they have upgraded themselves. Digital society is making things to be at par with each other. But the kingdom of God is different because it's the same Holy Spirit. God does not use a natural template to put people in office. Whether if you're a professor and God called you to be a pastor, you will go through a pastoral process. The only thing that looks like that in the human society is cultural traditional institutions. Are you following me? A young man of 17 can be the king of his town. Once he passes through the procedure, you will see uncles that are older than his father. They will say, Baba Wade. They are not saying Baba to his age. They are saying Baba to the process that produced him. All right? But when it comes to the kingdom, everybody becomes a voice, an authority. Are you following what I'm saying? And that is why you find mysterious things happen to supposed Christians that have used their intelligence to be questioning the Holy Spirit. I hope I'm communicating with you. So God does not use status like that. So if you're a pastor in Nigeria by divine calling, you'll be a pastor anywhere else in the body of Christ. If you're an apostle in Nigeria, you'll be an apostle in the body of Christ anywhere. He sends you to somewhere, he told you what to do, and you generate it by the force of the power of the calling. If you're a teacher, it's the Holy Spirit that interprets the Bible. I mean, I've had people speak, and he comes up and say, well, you know, And Jesus went down to Jericho. Down. I said, bro, that is grammar. Jerusalem and Jericho, they are two different elevations in geography. So let's understand when Revelation is talking and when human mind is trying to explain Bible. It is this human mind interpreting Bible that has confused Christians. Are you following what I'm saying? Praise God. God called people. The teacher is not a Sunday school teacher. The teacher is not a secondary school teacher or lecturer in the university that is lecturing. It's a gift, a power deposit, a department of the government of God that is put on people. Jesus is the only one that carried all the offices in himself. He carried anointing without measure. All of us, we carry anointing in measures. No, but no matter, the anointing we carry, we will be anointed, not the anointer. Are you following what I'm saying? So must understand the structures of the kingdom. Amen. So now the point I'm dealing with here is that the obedience of these offices, apostle, prophet, evangelist, pastor, and teacher, these are the five offices that have word-based ministry. All of them must be able to preach or teach, not sing. These ones are the five offices that carry founding authorization for God. No other person carries the authorization of the throne of God to found anything that God says, it's mine. Did you get that? So you find somebody says, well, I'm a musician. You can start a ministry. That's a ministry, but not a calling. All right? It's a supportive ministry. Must be connected to somebody. These five offices are connected because these are the five offices that Jesus carried. It's not gift of the Holy Spirit manifesting to them. It's the office itself is a gift. He gave some apostles. It's a department of heaven that he gave to the body of Christ. Prophet gave, evangelist gave it, teacher gave, pastor gave it. I hope you're following what I'm saying. So when they begin to obey the instructions of God, the assignments of God, they are distributing the government of God everywhere. You can't say you have not seen the governor of Osun State if the local government health inspector comes to your shop to inspect your shop. You can't tell him and say, you have no right to come to my shop. Only the governor can come here, they will jail you. It's not just this hand that we are seeing. So many parts of your body contributed to getting that job done. But the desire and the direction to raise your Bible came from the head. That is why if you have a part of your body that is moving on its own, they call it, what do you call it? Tell me, senior doctors. When a hand is moving on its own, Dr. Joe, they call it tremor. It's a disease. So when a person says, I'm starting church that God didn't start, is a tremor. Is a spiritual tremor. And what happens? It must be cured. I was talking to a pastor yesterday. I said, you're either a tool for God or a problem for God. A tool, it will use you. A problem will solve you. Don't be a problem to God. It will solve you. If he wants to solve you by stopping you, disturbing you, hindering you from proceeding on the wrong road, if you don't listen at that time, it will solve you by removing you and taking you. He's the landlord of the earth. Are you following? So if you don't talk about bolero, after all, he can call you home. I mean, one young man told me that God told he went to join a ministry. The man that started the ministry, God, they have sent him to go to South Africa to leave ministry and go to school. I said, so you now inherited something that the founder is wrong. Because he has liked the status. When I'm coming, daddy, welcome, sir. That's what somebody is seeing. Yeah. I'll marry a pastor so that he will greet me, mommy. And think, if you see the life that is going, if you see the pain, if you see the suffering behind it, you will not want to have it. Praise God. So now, the obedience of these men now create visible expression of the invisible government of God. Do you understand? There's a federal ministry of works department in Osun State, isn't it so? That is responsible for roads that are federal government roads here. You can't go and do anything. The markings that we made in front of the road there, we took permission from the federal officer that is there before we can do anything. Are you hearing what I'm saying? Everything is laid out, well laid out. For example, if you go to a government reservation area, it's different from town where anybody can just build and determine the survey plan himself. Everything in a city is mapped out on a master plan. When somebody now comes and says, this thing is put on a particular land that they should not have sold in the first place, and he has built a multi-millionaire project, and they pull it and they say the government is wicked. It's not wicked. That person is criminal. We in Africa, we are too emotional, ruled. So we don't see things work properly. The same thing happened as far as the kingdom is concerned. If you bought a plot from the government, the road network is laid out, electricity is supplied, water is supplied, everything, your plot. And they give a standard of how the building should be built. The same way in the kingdom, Psalm 127, can you read it for me? Verse 1, except the Lord build the house. Except the Lord build the house, they labor in vain, that do what? They built it, but they say it's vain labor. May you not be part of a vain labor.
1: Amen.
0: That your cousin started a church that God didn't tell him to start is vain labor, all the money you are putting there. Tell him, go and close it now. After pastors in this town, I say, go and close what you started. God is not involved in it. And there were people that God sent here that difficulty in the land moved into another town. During the last, two anniversaries away here, one man of God came. He was grabbing the altar at the headquarters. He was marking his 68th birthday that time. And I said, when Osun State had not become state capital, God sent you here. But you didn't stay. Now you left. You are not coming to grab the altar. They come to see me at Ilesha that time, ministers from Chibuya, and ask questions and all that. He could have stayed. God sent him ahead of almost all the churches that are in this town before Oshobo became capital. He could have been the flagship church in this town. May somebody else not take your portion.
1: Amen.
0: I was talking to the pastor yesterday. If you bought land from government reserve area, they will tell you develop it in 2 years. Otherwise, they will revoke the allocation. There is reallocation of grace in the spirit. May your grace not be reallocated to somebody else.
1: Amen.
0: Do you think you are helping pastor? No, you are helping your future and your seed. Because what you can give to your children is not money alone. It is the grace you carried. It is the obedience you obeyed God. It is the things that you labored in the kingdom that is registered to your name. Have you seen God say, I will give peace to the sons of Phinehas, a covenant of peace to his seed and his seed forever. Because their father did something for God. Amen?
1: Amen?
0: So this obedience, we now call it church. Do you get that? That's what people know. But the teacher is not to set up a church. Maybe does conferences, seminars, Bible school, whatever. Do you understand what I'm saying? Really, the two offices that should have a Bible school that can be safely trusted is the apostolic and the teacher. Most Bible school of churches is the one that is set up to do the work of that church. But to produce ministers for the body of Christ, that authorization and that flow of grace can only come from the office of an apostle or a teacher. I hope you follow what I'm saying. So if you have gone to a Bible school that is just church-based, not apostolic-based, you will still need to upgrade your education. Is that okay? Praise God. A prophet, we have an expression that is different from the evangelist. Evangelist, we have his own. Crusades, organize something and all that. I tell evangelists, don't start church. Many evangelists went into church because they need support. I say, your support comes from the one that sent you. Is that okay? Really, when people are listening to God, a pastor or a Christian, seek God's face. What do you want me to do? And God said, this is what I called you to do. Alright? I called you to be a banker for the kingdom. I will warehouse resources of the kingdom in your custody. It is not for you to do what you like with it. Whenever the need that I want that fund to support and sponsor in the kingdom comes, I'll get you involved with the one that you should do. Christianity works on the fulcrum of the will of God. Saying that you don't like the will of God is saying that you are wiser than God. It wasn't my choice to be what I'm doing to be. It wasn't my choice to choose to come to Elisha. It was God that chose it. Praise God. So that obedience is what we call church. Are you following me? Now, dealing with who has custody of God's people, two offices are equipped, authorized to keep permanent, perpetual custody of God's people, the apostolic office and the pastoral. That's why we always think of church, because they are the ones that God put his people in custody. When you get born again spiritually, the spiritual body of Christ, he takes you and joins you to that body. And I have a pastor do this for me. All right. Now, look at this hand here. It's a part of your body. From this shoulder here, that's a hand. If somebody got born again, and the Holy Spirit said, this person in the body of Christ, the mystical spiritual body of Christ, is a part of the finger. So we join him to this. Another person gets born again, is a part of the foot. We join him to a church or an expression that is that. But you don't even know which one that in the physical. So the fact that you led somebody to Christ does not mean you'll be a permanent member of your church. Everybody will still move until they find the right place. Years ago, when the Lord was taking me on my journey of ministry, he appeared and was writing on a board, said, Apostolic Foundations, number one correct church membership. Your destiny is on pause until you find the correct expression to be part of. That is where the syllabus of your training is. That is where the pattern and the plan that guide your future is located. Are you following what I'm saying? That's where you are connected to Ephesians 4:7 grace. We all receive grace according to the measure of the gift of Christ. There are Christians that are graceless because they are wrongly joined. If you put water hose and connect it to electricity, what will be happening inside the house? People will be getting electric shocks. Am I communicating? So those of us, the callings represent the joints. Things that join people to the flow of grace. You can't have, you know, he told the children of Israel, on no account, when you go to the promised land, should you choose a man to be your king who is not one of your brethren. It is an error for Christians to be praying for the salvation of their pastor. That man ought not to be ministering in the first place.
2: 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Ministering in the power of the Holy Ghost are Reverend Olushola Areogun, the General Overseer, and Reverend Oyenike Areogun, the Senior Pastor of the Dream Center of the Life Voices International Church. Reverend Dr. Lekan Babatunde, the President of Jesus is King Ministries, Ibadan. Reverend Dr. John Idowu, the General Overseer of the Name of Jesus Ministries, Adoekiti. Reverend Dr. Francis Olonode, President, Jesus is Lord Foundation, Modakeke Ife, Reverend Akinlolu Raphael, President, World Harvest Global Ministries, Ibadan, and Pastor Tunde Jayebo, Senior Pastor of Cherish Family International Churches, Ibadan. 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
3: 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Till next time, go and win with Jesus. My

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0: We welcome you to Living by the Answer, sponsored by the Dream Center of the Life Voices International Churches. Come and enjoy the teaching ministry of one of God's choicest servants, Reverend Olushola Ayodele Areogu. We believe God with you that God's dreams for your life will certainly come to pass as you hear God's word and apply the truths in Jesus' name. Stay tuned and get blessed.
1: Praise the Lord. Welcome to another exciting time in God's presence and the word of God. I'm sure you have been waiting for me. I believe God with you today that God's dreams for your lives will certainly come to pass as you hear the word of God and apply the principles to your lives in Jesus' name. Father, bless your word today and cause your kingdom to increase tremendously by it in Jesus' name. Amen.
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3: Let me ask you, how many of you ironed your clothes before you came this morning? You knew when you connected the iron to the electricity, to the power. If nothing happens, you check whether it's connected well, because you expected power to flow. And when it was properly connected, what happened? Power flowed and the iron kept moving until the cloth became smooth. The power did not remove it on its own. You kept doing something. When you go to work tomorrow, what is your working connected to? What is your career connected to? What is your business connected to? What is your family connected to? When you sit at dining table, what are you connected to? Are you hearing what I'm saying? Some family born again, they spoke in tongues and the early morning prayer, but throughout the day, they are making negative statements freely. They spoke in tongues in the morning, but they are connected to negative power. When you take the iron that you wanted to iron your clothes, it's connected to electricity. Am I correct? But did you put it like this and it worked? No, you put it to work. You are going to office tomorrow. Am I correct? You are going to work tomorrow. Everything that will happen out of your life, what is it connected to? People say, hey, look, Nigerian economy is very bad, Otonio. You have, at that point now, connected your economy to very bad. Are you listening to me? Yeah, it is bad to them. But is it bad for you? Now, listen to me. It is bad, but you are bringing a greater power. If two people have shirt that is very rough this morning, and you brought iron to your own, and you didn't apply it, the shirt will remain as rough as the other person that doesn't have iron. Is that okay? You are putting the iron to work because it has power connected to it. Your life has power connected to it. What you do will prosper because there's a power connected to it. If you don't do nothing, nothing will still happen. Oh, you are hearing what I'm saying? So don't follow them to say, Naija will happen to you, heaven will happen for you. Now, this woman said, if I touch the hem of his garment, I shall be made whole. And Jesus looked at her. Give me the next verse 29 now. And immediately her flow of blood was dried up at the source, and suddenly she felt in her body that she was healed of a distressing ailment. Verse 30. And Jesus, recognizing in himself that the power proceeding from him had gone forth. Are you following me? Turned around immediately in the crowd and said, who touched my clothes? You know what? In heaven are they asking, who touched God here this morning? One of the things that Christians will believe generally is that where two or three are gathered in my name. What does this say? If truly God is there in the midst, two or three, how many Christians are in your house? About three or four. Is God there? According to that scripture. That is general faith now. Are you listening to me? Did you plug anything into his presence? Because the presence of Jesus in your house, according to that scripture, where two or three are gathered in my name, is as real as the presence of Jesus that you woman came to physically touch. Did you hear me? If you and your wife wants to pray, on what ground are you praying? Is Jesus present there? Are you talking to a dead God or talking to a living God? I am here in your presence. Can you ask me something? Can you ask me for something? Are you sure? Good. Now, am I more real to you than Jesus? Don't answer that question yet. Because to many people, the physical life you are living is more real than the Jesus that you are serving. Did you hear what I'm saying? Now, when Jesus said that, who touched my clothes? Look at what they said to him. Verse 31. And the disciples kept saying to Jesus, you see the crowd pressing hard around you from all sides. And you ask who touched me. They are saying, Oga, shame conscience. Everybody is touching. You say, who touched me? Didn't everybody come forward this morning? Were everybody touched by the hand of the anointed? How many people can Jesus said when that hand touched them, power left heaven? Because if it is your presence in church that guarantee your miracle, every church will be full of miracles. Did you hear what I said? Now I'm going to give you the points for this message very shortly. Avoid weak faith. If you have electricity at home, avoid weak contact. How many of you understand I'm saying? Avoid what? Avoid weak contact. Does the Holy Spirit, Bible said the Holy Spirit will guide you into all truth? When you are going to read in the library as a student, what did you connect your mind to? Or the Holy Spirit will guide me. Which one did you connect yourself to? Every student can be saying, that subject is tough. What does the Bible say? I have more understanding than my teachers. Which one did you connect your own mouth to? Somebody that doesn't have the relationship with God that you have is now dictating what you are connecting your life to. Can you imagine an engineer that is listening to an illiterate how to connect electricity in his house? That's how exactly we are doing. God is giving you an understanding. You will meet promises. You will meet problems. Determine what happens to you with either of the two. Did you hear what I said? Don't blame the devil and don't blame God. The devil is responsible for problems coming. Stop it. God is responsible for promises coming. Receive it. The devil has not started giving anybody any promise. And God has not started sending problems to anybody. Did you hear what I'm saying? Did you hear what I'm saying? So when promise is coming, no matter who is coming through, God is behind it. You know, I'm thinking of helping you. Who is talking behind that person? What do you say? Now. If the person say, well, you know, I mean, when people tell me and say, you know, man of God, we want to support your ministry. If they give us this particular thing, I say, you'll get it tomorrow. He said, but that thing, they have said that the thing we know, you know, they have not given anybody in the last 2 years. But since you have said you will support our ministry, you'll get it tomorrow. For 42 years, it has not failed. Because every promise is coming from God. But it will not have a date of fulfillment except I put my faith on it. If there is electricity here, it will not have a date of fulfillment except I put my faith on it. If there is electricity here, the electricity will iron your dress.

Did you hear what I'm saying? You put your faith on the problem to give it expiry date. Is anybody hearing me? Is anybody hearing me? Good. So take your biro and look at verse 22. Still, he kept looking around to see who had done it. Verse 33. But the woman, knowing what had been done for her, though alarmed and frightened and trembling, fell down before him and told him the whole truth. How many people were touching Jesus here? Everybody who received a contact, touch and contact, they are different. Connection is different from just touching. Who connected? One person. Did you hear me? One person. One person. And he said to her daughter, you know, if you look at that passage, if Jesus did not say it, if the apostles did not record it, if they left it to our mind to explain what happened, let me ask you, Doctor, what would you have said happened there? If they didn't record this verse, what would you have said healed that woman? You would have said God's power. Is that not what you are going to say? Huh? Okay, let me ask. When you ironed your clothes this morning, what ironed your clothes? Electricity or iron? No, answer me now. You are a prof now. What ironed your clothes? Electricity or iron? Eh? Electricity or iron? You are playing politics. If it is electricity, let us take your jacket and go and put wire. And just connect wire to your clothes. What will happen? It will burn it. It won't do nothing. Are you following what I'm saying? So why are you on your clothes? Good. What? All right. Now listen, I'm saying something. Elder, look at this one now. If they didn't write this one in the Bible, and they ask you to explain what happened there, what would you have said? That's what we would have said. God's power. That's what we would have said. Are you listening to me? God's power. Why did Jesus specifically say your faith? He didn't say my anointing. We knew that the power was from him. But he didn't say my power. Because that is the lie of the devil to everybody. God does not owe you power. Power is already made available. What you need is your connection. Did you hear me? So nobody has a right to say, God failed me. It's your faith. Everywhere that Jesus healed people, what did this? In fact, he said, he asked some people, do you believe I'm able to do it? Do you believe I'm able to do it? He didn't say any other thing. Are you hearing what I'm saying? Where he was teaching Luke chapter 5, the power of the Lord was present to heal them. And they brought a crippled man from outside, Abi. And it was just that man that received the touch. And he said, when he saw their faith. What is God looking for in your life? Not your face. Not your tears. Your faith. What is God looking for? My faith. My faith. When you are coming to God, what should you work on? Faith. What should you protect? Faith. That is what God sent me to talk to you today. Avoid your faith growing weak. Did you hear me? Because that is your connection. That is your weapon in the situations of life that involve two things. You can break everything coming your way on this earth to two things: problems and promises. Anybody here that you have some promises that you are looking for it to come to pass? So everybody has promises. Now, why has it not come to pass? You now know why? You now know why? Why has it not come to pass? My mom, this is you are the one that is to set the date now. How many of you are facing some problems?

0: problems here. Let me see your hand up. You are not, you know, when I come to church, every single person is one problem that I'm facing. Did you hear me? And my job is to terminate the problem that is in your life. I hope you are listening to me. Oh yeah. People call from different places. People have problems. But God is the one that will deal with it. And God has already made his power available. The power of God is as available as the sun is shining. They tell us something in science, and some of you have tried it. If you go outside, now the sun is shining. Secondary school boys, try it in physics. Take a magnifying glass and put it out in the sun. Put a piece of paper under. What will happen to the magnifying glass? It will catch fire, right? The paper will catch fire. Is that correct? Now, if you put an exact looking paper beside the one that you put magnifying glass on top, will that fire come on that one? Why? The magnifying glass is not on that one. That is what happened with that woman. She was the only one that brought magnifying glass to the power of God. The power of God enveloped everybody there, but she was the only one that connected. Don't forget today, the devil may attack you. Don't forget you have the power to connect to God's power. You have the capacity. You have it. Greater than this woman had. Are you listening to me? Stay connected. Did you hear me? Stay what? Connected. When you are going to work, remain connected. When they are saying, in Conley, stay. What does the Bible say? When they say there is a casting down. What does the Bible say? When they say there is a casting down. The Bible says, let the weak say. Listen to me. Listen. That person is as weak as the other person. But see, you are mine. You say, I am strong because you are connected to me. I will now move power into your life. Two people with shirts that are equally rough. One has electricity plus iron. Does he complain like the other person? He plugs. When they say there is a casting down, he said, you shall say. He didn't say, God will say it for you. You shall say. Oh, give me that scripture. When men are cast down, Job 22:29, then look, first of all, read what the Bible says here. When men are cast down, what do you say? Agbeo. No. He said, then thou shall say, and he, God, shall save the unprepared. You see where we are failing. We pass in the heart that believes. We are failing the mouth that confess. So faith is not connected. Are you following me? Let the weak say.
1: Yes, Lord.
0: Ade Olukom. Let the weak say.
1: Yes,
0: the way you must say that seven people hear you. Listen to me. Listen to what I'm saying. Because when God gave me this message, he said I should show you the maybe 10 areas that the devil weaken your faith. And watch those things as you go. Don't forget, it doesn't matter how you say it or not. Say it. Don't follow them to say we are cast down. You see, when men are cast down, that is the time that you must be saying something different.
2: Yes, sir.
0: Because your saying is your connection.
2: Yes, sir.
0: When you say wrong thing, you are connected to the wrong thing. Did you hear me?
1: Let the weak say, give me that scripture. You must have the scripture. Because some of you know, many people have not read these passages in the Bible. He's working very hard and is connected to something very wrong. What is your connection? Your saying is your say. My saying is my connection. Say it again. My saying is my connection. Say it one more time. Okay, say it like this. My saying is my connection in the spirit realm.
2: My saying is my connection in the spirit realm.
1: Whatever you are saying is showing what you are connected to in the spirit realm. Did you hear me? Are you connected to divine help?
2: Yes, sir.
1: We will see it in your mouth, in your saying. Are you connected to divine assistance? We will see it in your mouth. Are you connected to confusion? It is in your mouth. Are you connected to clarity? We see it in your mouth. Did you hear me? All the promises that you need, they are right there in the Bible. It has given us exceeding great and precious promises. That by these promises, you might be a partaker of the divine nature. How do you partake? Say, my saying is my partaking. How did that woman partake? She said, if I touch the hem of his garment, I shall. And she partook of the power that was flowing. Every other person touching that didn't say anything did not partake. Bro, let me counsel you. Believe that doctrine and keep your mouth shut, and your life will be cut off from God's power. We will work as hard as each other, but my mouth will be working. When we came to Oshobo, they told us Oshobo people don't take the things of God serious. No, I didn't agree. That was what ministers were saying in town. I said, that's your saying. Did you hear me? God sent you to preach, say they won't hear. That they won't hear you. If you were there when Elisha told that woman, go and sell, you can tell your sin one here. Did you now know why the angel told the father of John the Baptist, you will be dumb? Because his mouth is connected to so much wrong that he will stop the angel's operation. So they said, shut up until the miracle is done. But you know, that time has passed. Angels won't shut your mouth again. Just say whatever you like, you will have it. What does Jesus say? You shall have what you... Mark 11, he says, you shall have whatsoever you say, because your saying is your connection. Did you hear me? May I tell you, your praying is not your connection. Your saying is your connection. You can pray all you like in church, but say wrong things during the week, you will have what you say, not what you pray. The only way you will have what you pray is when you finish praying, sew your mouth. Did you hear me? Because many people finish praying in church and they left. Bro, Baoni, away. Niger Leo, who does she pray on you? They just laid hands on him. Are you hearing me? And he's still talking. If you want what hands laid upon you will bring, sew your mouth. Do like this. That's a safe way to win. You can beat the devil by keeping quiet. Because if you don't know what to say, the devil will supply you. Take your note and write it down. These are the things that weaken your faith. Number one, sit down. I'm just going to mention them and close. Number one, lack of understanding or a wrong understanding of God's ability and willingness. That's number one. Lack of understanding or a wrong understanding of God's ability and willingness. Mark 1:40, you read that. Number two, walking by sight. Romans 4, look at verse 17. Romans 4, verse 17. All right? Now, go back to that Mark
0: 140, because you put it on the screen, so I'll quickly explain that. Mark 140. This man came, a leper, and beseeching and kneeling down and saying unto him, if thou will, thou can make, you can make me clean. Lord, I know you can, but I'm not sure you will. That's the problem. Did you hear me? What did Jesus tell him? What did Jesus tell him? I will. God has already showed you his will here. I will. Amen. Number two, walking by sight. Romans chapter 4, and read from verse 17 quickly. As it is written, God is talking about Abraham, I have made thee a father of many nations. Before him whom he believed, even God who quickened the dead and called those things which be not as though they were. Verse 18, who against hope believed in hope that he might become the father of many nations, according to that which was spoken, so shall thy seed be. Verse 19, and being not weak in faith. That's what God said to me today. Tell your people, avoid weak faith.
3: 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Ministering in the power of the Holy Ghost are Reverend Olushola Areogun, the General Overseer, and Reverend Oyenike Areogun, the Senior Pastor of the Dream Center of the Life Voices International Church, Reverend Dr. Lekan Babatunde, the President of Jesus' King Ministries, Ibadan, Reverend Dr. John Idowu, the General Overseer of the Name of Jesus Ministries, Adoekiti, Reverend Dr. Francis Olonode, President, Jesus' Lord Foundation, Modakeke Ife, Reverend Akinlolu Raphael, President, World Harvest Global Ministries, Ibadan, and Pastor Tunde Jayebo, Senior Pastor of Cherish Family 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

0: We welcome you to Living by the Answer, sponsored by the Dream Center of the Life Voices International Churches. Come and enjoy the teaching ministry of one of God's choicest servants, Reverend Olushola Ajodele Areogun. We believe God with you that God's dreams for your life will certainly come to pass as you hear God's word and apply the truths in Jesus' name. Stay tuned and get blessed.
1: Praise the Lord. Welcome to another exciting time in God's presence and the word of God. I'm sure you have been waiting for me. I believe God with you today that God's dreams for your life will certainly come to pass as you hear the word of God and apply the principles to your lives in Jesus' name. Father, bless your word today and cause your kingdom to increase tremendously by it in Jesus' name. Amen.
2: I want to speak to you today on apostolic believers so that you have a template to measure yourself whether you are an apostolic believer or another kind of believer. The destiny of God for his people is to become an apostolic people that can do certain things for him in his power and his authority. So you must know the difference between the apostolic and the pastoral, the evangelistic, the prophetic, the teaching, and whatever. Amen. But because most of the time, what we know about the things of God is the word church. So I'll use the word church as a generic name to describe the operations of God that is visible. The kingdom of God is an invisible kingdom that ruleth over all other kingdoms. Alright? It doesn't matter what is happening, God will have the final say. So if you are supporting or in partnership with God, you will have ultimate victory. But ultimate victory is not the same as present victory. What your faith does for you is to give you present victory. You understand what I'm saying? What God is doing will have final victory, but you must have present time victory in your lifetime. Some people will never see the victory of Jesus in their lifetime, but in the end of the day, Jesus won. But that victory must

0: translate into a present time victory in your life. Is that okay? There is a cause that operates on the earth, which is personal defeat in the midst of corporate victory. You must not be part of that cause. But you can carry a blessing as a child of God, personal victory in the midst of corporate failure. Personal victory in the midst of corporate victory. A church can be doing very well and a member is doing very badly. That is not the plan of God. It is just like you say your body is okay, but one organ is sick. The whole body is not okay. Until all your organs are functioning well, you can't say you are healthy. Is that okay? Praise God. So God wants you to understand that. And when he sends people, he calls men, equip them, anoint them, prepare them for his responsibility for them. And the worst thing that can happen to you as a Christian is to come under the influence of an unsent man. Uncalled, unsent. There are men that are not called, that they went on their own. There are men that are called, but God had not sent them. Between the time that God called you and the time he sends you, there's a period that God works upon you and makes you fit to represent him. Amen. So, when he calls, he equips people. The visible expression of God's kingdom that we see on the earth will be centered around the obedience of five ministry offices. Ephesians chapter 4 tells us that apostle, prophet, evangelist, pastor, and teacher. Now, in Ephesians chapter 4, there are four offices mentioned there. In 1 Corinthians chapter 12, if you start reading from around verse 28 towards the end, the Bible says here, he set some here. And in this place, he set some first here. First apostles, then prophets, and then teachers, and then after that, miracles, gifts of healings, and then government helps, tongues, and interpretation of tongues. Now, in this 1 Corinthians chapter 12, he's talking of the order of precedence in protocol of the ministry. Who comes first? Who comes ahead to do the dirty work? Like you're building a house, you don't start with the roof, you start with the foundation. And after the foundation is laid, you don't see the foundation again, but that building is resting on the strength of his foundation. Is that okay? So he has that apostle first, prophet second, teacher third. Now this 1, 2, 3, scripture does not conflict with scripture. In this list is, if you are talking of numbers, you see teacher is last here. And this one, teacher is third. Evangelist is third here. So he's not talking of the same things here. Is that okay? This particular list here is a list of four offices. The pastor is also going to be a teacher. The teaching in the office of a pastor is not the same as this one. This is a stand-alone teacher that is teaching to the body of Christ. It comes ahead of the evangelist. Evangelist is here, miracles and gifts of healings. The pastor is here, government and helps ministry. In the tongues and interpretation of tongues here, he's talking of a ministry list here. If you read 1 Corinthians chapter 14, you will find the Bible says that speaketh in an unknown tongue should pray that he has interpretation. If there's no interpreter, let him speak to himself alone. But if there's an interpreter, then interpreter interprets. That is interpretation plus tongues. Tongues plus interpretation equal prophecy. So the same way here, this is a ministry of tongues and a ministry of interpretation. We could have an atmosphere like this that somebody has an anointing to stand in that office or speaking in tongues in a corporate gathering as a minister. And brings a message in tongues. And then we have to find out, does anybody have that interpretation. People ask me during the School of the Calling, what are the gifts that operate in the office of a pastor? And if you're a pastor, you should begin to understand that one of the gifts that must operate in your office is the gift of interpretation. Not just interpretation of tongues, interpretation of moves. The Bible says when God is moving, the interpreter's anointing comes one in a thousand. So the pastor must be able to interpret this where God is going, this is what God is doing, and things like that. It shouldn't be somebody in your environment that is interpreting for you what God wants to do with people. When God brings people to church, he gives the pastor an interpretation of his plan and intention for that person. When I saw the G years ago, I said, by the time God is finished with you, you'll be a prophet standing for God and all that. Every one of you came to me in different forms and manner. And you never expect that you're going to stand in this office. But somebody must have an interpretation of what God wants you to do. You can sit down. All right? And if somebody sees you not in the plan of God, he can take you and do something different with you than what God planned. Is that okay? So pastors must understand the gift of interpretation must operate in their life. The gift of government must operate in the office of a pastor to govern the assembly and the people of God, to help. And the gift of healings must operate in the pastor's ministry, because people fall sick generally. In the book of James chapter 4, it says, if anybody is sick among you, let him call for the elders of the church and let them come and pray the prayer of faith over them, anointing them with oil in the name of the Lord, and the Lord will raise them up. So every pastor should pray for the gift of healing to come up in their ministry. You don't need to wait for an evangelist to come before you are ministering to people by the gift of healings. Actually, the pastor is the generalist specialist in the church. Every other person is a specialist. Evangelist is a specialist. Teacher is a specialist. Prophet is a specialist. The apostle is a specialist generalist. All right? And the pastor is a generalist specialist. Like General Hospital. How many of you know General Hospital? General Hospital treats every case before they get to critical problem. Am I talking to somebody? You are not likely to find a surgeon in a General Hospital except people that are going to do minor cases. But when there is a serious surgery, they transfer to teaching hospitals. So the same way church has that. Is that okay? The most effective churches are churches that are founded by apostolic offices that can generate the graces that will call callings out into manifestation. And we must not pretend to be what we are not. A lizard in Nigeria will not suddenly transport to a crocodile by flying from Nigeria through Delta Airlines to America. A fowl in Nigeria will not suddenly become an eagle when it lands at Heathrow Airport. The aeroplane has only transported your chicken hoo to another country. Are you following what I'm saying? Light is light anywhere. If you take a torchlight from Nigeria, it will shine the same way if you take it to the White House. Truth is truth everywhere. It is men that are bringing isms into your life, racism, that want to make the black man feel that is inferior to a white man. The same Holy Ghost is inside of us. The kingdom of God is different from the world. The army of the world is different from each other. A colonel in an African country may not actually be up to a lieutenant in another country. Because sometimes we have parochial interests that promote people to sensitive offices in our country. So you can't say that because I'm a doctor in Nigeria, I must be at the same level in America. One of our pastors who is a medical doctor in UK some years ago told me, said that medicine in Nigeria is about 20 years behind medicine in UK. So you cannot say a consultant in Nigeria is equal to a consultant in America. But then today we find consultants that have traveled, they have upgraded themselves. Digital society is making things to be at par with each other. But the kingdom of God is different because it's the same Holy Spirit. God does not use a natural template to put people in office. Whether if you're a professor and God called you to be a pastor, you will go through a pastoral process. The only thing that looks like that in the human society is cultural traditional institutions. Are you following me? A young man of 17 can be the king of his town. Once he passes through the procedure, you will see uncles that are older than his father. They will say, Baba Wade. They are not saying Baba to his age. They are saying Baba to the process that produced him. All right? But when it comes to the kingdom, everybody becomes a voice, an authority. Are you following what I'm saying? And that is why you find mysterious things happen to supposed Christians that have used their intelligence to be questioning the Holy Spirit. I hope I'm communicating with you. So God does not use status like that. So if you're a pastor in Nigeria by divine calling, you'll be a pastor anywhere else in the body of Christ. If you're an apostle in Nigeria, you'll be an apostle in the body of Christ anywhere. He sent you to somewhere, he told you what to do, and you generate it by the force of the power of the calling. If you're a teacher, it's the Holy Spirit that interprets the Bible. I mean, I've had people speak, and he comes up and say, well, you know, and Jesus went down to Jericho. Down. I said, bro, that is grammar. Jerusalem and Jericho, they are two different elevations in geography. So let's understand when revelation is talking and when human mind is trying to explain Bible. It is this human mind interpreting Bible that has confused Christians. Are you following what I'm saying? Praise God. God called people. The teacher is not a Sunday school teacher. The teacher is not a secondary school teacher or lecturer in the university that is lecturing. It's a gift, a power deposit, a department of the government of God that is put on people. Jesus is the only one that carried all the offices in himself. He carried anointing without measure. All of us, we carry anointing in measures. No matter the anointing we carry, we will be anointed, not the anointer. Are you following what I'm saying? So must understand the structures of the kingdom. Amen? So now, the point I'm dealing with here is that the obedience of these offices, apostle, prophet, evangelist, pastor, and teacher. These are the five offices that have word-based ministry. All of them must be able to preach or teach, not sing. These ones are the five offices that carry founding authorization for God. No other person carries the authorization of the throne of God to found anything that God says, it's mine. Did you get that? So you find somebody says, well, I'm a musician. You can start a ministry. That's a ministry, but not a calling. All right? It's a supportive ministry. Must be connected to somebody. These five offices are connected because these are the five offices that Jesus carried. It's not gift of the Holy Spirit manifesting to them. Is the office itself is a gift. He gave some apostles. It's a department of heaven that he gave to the body of Christ. Prophet gave, evangelist gave it, teacher gave, pastor gave it. I hope you're following what I'm saying. So when they begin to obey the instructions of God, the assignments of God, they are distributing the government of God everywhere. You can't say you have not seen the governor of Osun State if the local government health inspector comes to your shop to inspect your shop. You can't tell him and say, you have no right to come to my shop. Only the governor can come here, they will jail you. It's not just this hand that we are seeing. So many parts of your body contributed to getting that job done. But the desire and the direction to raise your Bible came from the head. That is why if you have a part of your body that is moving on its own, they call it, what do you call it? Tell me, senior doctors. When a hand is moving on its own, Dr. Joe, you call it tremor. It's a disease. So when a person says, I'm starting church that God didn't start, is a tremor. Is a spiritual tremor. And what happens? It must be cured. I was talking to a pastor yesterday. I said, you're either a tool for God or a problem for God. A tool, he will use you. A problem, he will solve you. Don't be a problem to God. He will solve you. If he wants to solve you by stopping you, disturbing you, hindering you from proceeding on the wrong road, if you don't listen at that time, he will solve you by removing you and taking you. He's the landlord of the earth. Are you following? If you don't talk about Bolero or Bolero, after all, he can call you home. I mean, one young man told me that God told him, he went to join a ministry. The man that started the ministry, God, they have sent him to go to South Africa to leave ministry and go to school. I said, so you now inherited something that the founder is wrong. Because he has liked the status. When I'm coming, daddy, welcome, sir. That's what somebody is seeing.
1: Yeah. I'll marry a pastor so that he will greet me, mommy. And think, if you see the life that is going, if you see the pain, if you see the suffering behind it, you will not want to have it. Praise God. So now, the obedience of these men now create visible expression of the invisible government of God. Do you understand? There's a federal ministry of works department in Osun State, isn't it so? There is someone for roads that are federal government roads here. You can't go and do anything. The markings that we made in front of the road there, we took permission from the federal officer that is there before we can do anything. Are you hearing what I'm saying? Everything is laid out, well laid out. For example, if you go to a government reservation area, it's different from town where anybody can just build and determine the survey plan himself. Everything in a city is mapped out on a master plan. When somebody now comes and says, this thing is put on a particular land that they should not have sold in the first place, and he has built a multi-millionaire project, and they pull it and they say the government is wicked. It's not wicked. That person is criminal. We in Africa, we are too emotion ruled. So we don't see things work properly. The same thing happened as far as the kingdom is concerned. If you bought a plot from the government, the road network is laid out, electricity is supplied, water is supplied, everything, your plot, and they give a standard of how the building should be built. The same way in the kingdom, Psalm 127. Can you read it for me? Verse 1, except the Lord build the house. Except the Lord build the house, they labor in vain. That do what? They built it, but they say it's vain labor. May you not be part of a vain labor. Amen. That your cousin started a church that God didn't tell him to start is vain labor, all the money you are putting there. Tell him, go and close it now. After pastors in this town, I say, go and close what you started. God is not involved in it. And there were people that God sent here that difficulty in the land moved into another town. During the last, what was it, two anniversaries away here, one man of God came. He was grabbing the altar at the headquarters. He was marking his 68th birthday that time. And I said, when Osun State had not become state capital, God sent you here. But you didn't stay. Now you left. You are not coming to grab the altar. They come to see me at Elisha that time, ministers from Chibu, and ask questions and all that. He could have stayed. God sent him ahead of almost all the churches that are in this town before Chibu became capital. He could have been the flagship church in this town. May somebody else not take your portion. Amen. I was talking to the pastor yesterday. If you bought land from government reserve area, they will tell you develop it in 2 years. Otherwise, they will revoke the allocation. There is reallocation of grace in the spirit. May your grace not be reallocated to somebody else. Amen. Do you think you are helping pastor? No, you are helping your future and your seed. Because what you can give to your children is not money alone. It is the grace you carried. It is the obedience you obeyed God. It is the things that you labored in the kingdom that is registered to your name. Have you seen God say, I will give peace to the sons of Phinehas, a covenant of peace to his seed and his seed forever. Because their father did something for God. Amen? Amen? So this obedience, we now call it church. Do you get that? That's what people know. But the teacher is not to set up a church. Maybe it does conferences, seminars, Bible school, whatever. Do you understand what I'm saying? Really, the two offices that should have a Bible school that can be safely trusted is the apostolic and the teacher. Most Bible school of churches is the one that is set up to do the work of that church. But to produce ministers for the body of Christ, that authorization and that flow of grace can only come from the office of an apostle or a teacher. I hope you follow what I'm saying. So if you have gone to a Bible school that is just church-based, not apostolic-based, you will still need to upgrade your education. Is that okay? Praise God. A prophet, we have an expression that is different from the evangelist. Evangelist, we have his own. Crusades, organize something and all that. I tell evangelists, don't start church. Many evangelists went into church because they need support. I said, your support comes from the one that sent you. Is that okay? Really, when people are listening to God, a pastor or a Christian, seek God's face. What do you want me to do? And God said, this is what I called you to do. All right? I called you to be a banker for the kingdom. I will warehouse resources of the kingdom in your custody. It is not for you to do what you like with it. Whenever the needs that I want that fund to support and sponsor in the kingdom comes, I'll get you involved with the one that you should do. Christianity works on the fulcrum of the will of God. Saying that you don't like the will of God is saying that you are wiser than God. It wasn't my choice to be what I'm doing to be. It wasn't my choice to choose to come to Elisha. It was God that chose it. Praise God. So that obedience is what we call church. Are you following me? Now, dealing with who has custody of God's people. Two offices are equipped, authorized to keep permanent, perpetual custody of God's people, the apostolic office and the pastoral. That's why we always think of church, because they are the ones that God put his people in custody. When you get born again spiritually, the spiritual body of Christ, he takes you and joins you to that body. And I have a pastor do this for me. All right. Now, look at this hand here. It's a part of your body. From this shoulder here, that's a hand. If somebody got born again, and the Holy Spirit said, this person in the body of Christ, the mystical spiritual body of Christ, is a part of the finger. So we join him to this. Another person gets born again, is a part of the foot. We join him to a church or an expression that is that. But you don't even know which one that in the physical. So the fact that you led somebody to Christ does not mean you'll be a permanent member of your church. Everybody will still move until they find the right place. Years ago, when the Lord was taking me on my journey of ministry, he appeared and was writing on a board, said, Apostolic Foundations, number one correct church membership. Your destiny is on pause until you find the correct expression to be part of. That is where the syllabus of your training is. That is where the pattern and the plan that guide your future is located. Are you following what I'm saying? That's where you are connected to Ephesians 4:7 grace. We all receive grace according to the measure of the gift of Christ. There are Christians that are graceless because they are wrongly joined. If you put water hose and connect it to electricity, what will be happening inside the house? People will be getting electric shocks. Am I communicating? So those of us, the callings represent the joints. Things that join people to the flow of grace. You can't have, you know, he told the children of Israel, on no account, when you go to the promised land, should you choose a man to be your king who is not one of your brethren. It is an error for Christians to be praying for the salvation of their pastor. That man ought not to be ministering in the first place.
2: 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Ministering in the power of the Holy Ghost are Reverend Olushola Areogun, the General Overseer, and Reverend Oyenike Areogun, the Senior Pastor of the Dream Center of the Life Voices International Church. Reverend Dr. Lekan Babatunde, the President of Jesus' King Ministries, Ibadan. Reverend Dr. John Idowu, the General Overseer of the Name of Jesus Ministries, Adoekiti. Reverend Dr. Francis Olonode, President, Jesus' Lord Foundation, Modakeke Ife, Reverend Akinlolu Raphael, President, World Harvest Global Ministries, Ibadan, and Pastor Tunde Jaibo, Senior Pastor of Cherish Family International Churches, Ibadan. 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Jesus is Lord. I'm sure you've been greatly blessed by that explosive teaching of God's Word. 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Till next time, go and win with Jesus. My

I'm filled with joy. I'm filled with joy. I'm filled with joy. I'm filled with joy. And when I need someone to hold me, you are right.

0: We welcome you to Living by the Answer, sponsored by the Dream Center of the Life Voices International Churches. Come and enjoy the teaching ministry of one of God's choicest servants, Reverend Olushola Ajodele Areogun. We believe God with you that God's dreams for your life will certainly come to pass as you hear God's word and apply the truths in Jesus' name. Stay tuned and get blessed.
1: Praise the Lord. Welcome to another exciting time in God's presence and the word of God. I'm sure you have been waiting for me. I believe God with you today that God's dreams for your life will certainly come to pass as you hear the word of God and apply the principles to your lives in Jesus' name. Father, bless your word today and cause your kingdom to increase tremendously by it in Jesus' name. Amen.
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3: Let me ask you, how many of you ironed your clothes before you came this morning? You knew when you connected the iron to the electricity, to power. If nothing happens, you check whether it's connected well, because you expected power to flow. And when it was properly connected, what happened? What happened? Power flowed and the iron kept moving until the cloth became smooth. The power did not remove it on its own. You kept doing something. When you go to work tomorrow, what is your working connected to? What is your career connected to? What is your business connected to? What is your family connected to? When you sit at dining table, what are you connected to? Are you hearing what I'm saying? Some family born again, they spoke in tongues and the early morning prayer. But throughout the day, they are making negative statements freely. They spoke in tongues in the morning, but they are connected to negative power. When you take the iron that you wanted to iron your clothes, it's connected to electricity. Am I correct? But did you put it like this and it worked? No, you put it to work. You are going to office tomorrow. Am I correct? You are going to work tomorrow. Everything that will happen out of your life, what is it connected to? People say, hey, look, Nigerian economy is very bad, Otonio. You have, at that point now, connected your economy to very bad. Are you listening to me? Yeah, it is bad to them. But is it bad for you? Now listen to me. It is bad, but you are bringing a greater power. If two people have shirt that is very rough this morning, and you brought iron to your own, and you didn't apply it, the shirt will remain as rough as the other person that doesn't have iron. Is that okay? You are putting the iron to work because it has power connected to it. Your life has power connected to it. What you do will prosper because there's a power connected to it. If you don't do nothing, nothing will still happen. Oh, you are hearing what I'm saying? So don't follow them to say, Niger will happen to you. Heaven will happen for you. Now, this woman said, if I touch the hem of his garment, I shall be made whole. And Jesus looked at her. Give me the next verse. Verse 29 now. And immediately her flow of blood was dried up at the source. And suddenly she felt in her body that she was healed of a distressing ailment. Verse 30. And Jesus, recognizing in himself that the power proceeding from him had gone forth. Are you following me? Turned around immediately in the crowd and said, who touched my clothes? You know what? In heaven are they asking, who touched God here this morning? One of the things that Christians will believe generally is that where two or three are gathered in my name. What does he say? If truly God is there in the midst, two or three, how many Christians are in your house? About three or four. Is God there? According to that scripture. That is general faith now. Are you listening to me? Did you plug anything into his presence? Because the presence of Jesus in your house, according to that scripture, where two or three are gathered in my name, is as real as the presence of Jesus that you woman came to physically touch. Did you hear me? If you and your wife wants to pray, on what ground are you praying? Is Jesus present there? Are you talking to a dead God or talking to a living God? I am here in your presence. Can you ask me something? Can you ask me for something? Are you sure? Good. Now, am I more real to you than Jesus? Don't answer that question yet. Because to many people, the physical life you are living is more real than the Jesus that you are serving. Did you hear what I'm saying? Now, when Jesus said that, who touched my clothes? Look at what they said to him. Verse 31. And the disciples kept saying to Jesus, you see the crowd pressing hard around you from all sides. And you ask who touched me. They are saying, ah, Oga, shen kon shen sha. Everybody is touching. You say, who touched me? Didn't everybody come forward this morning? Were everybody touched by the hand of the anointed? How many people can Jesus said when that hand touched them, power left heaven? Because if it is your presence in church that guarantee your miracle, every church will be full of miracles. Did you hear what I said? Now I'm going to give you the points for this message very shortly. Avoid weak faith. If you have electricity at home, avoid weak contact. How many of you understand I'm saying? Avoid what? Avoid weak contact. Does the Holy Spirit, Bible said the Holy Spirit will guide you into all truth? Yes, when you are going to read in the library as a student, what did you connect your mind to? Or the Holy Spirit will guide me. Which one did you connect yourself to? Every student can be saying, that subject is tough. What does the Bible say? I have more understanding than my teachers. Which one did you connect your own mouth to? Somebody that doesn't have relationship with God that you have is now dictating what you are connecting your life to. Can you imagine an engineer that is listening to an illiterate how to connect electricity in his house? That's how exactly we are doing. God is giving you an understanding. You will meet promises. You will meet problems. Determine what happens to you with either of the two. Did you hear what I said? Don't blame the devil and don't blame God. The devil is responsible for problems coming. Stop it. God is responsible for promises coming. Receive it. The devil has not started giving anybody any promise. And God has not started sending problems to anybody. Did you hear what I'm saying? Did you hear what I'm saying? So when promise is coming, no matter who is coming through, God is behind it. You know, I'm thinking of helping you. Who is talking behind that person? What do you say? Now. If the person say, well, you know, I mean, when people tell me and say, you know, man of God, we want to support your ministry. If they give us this particular thing, I say, you'll get it tomorrow. He said, but that thing, they have said that the thing we know, they have not given anybody in the last 2 years. But since you have said you will support our ministry, you'll get it tomorrow. For 42 years, it has not failed. Because every promise is coming from God. But it will not have a date of fulfillment except I put my faith on it. If there is electricity here, the electricity will iron your dress 20 years to come. If you put the iron beside the socket and don't plug it. But the day you plug it, that iron will work that day. Did you hear me? If your guy promise you promotion, say if they release allocation, tell your guy, why release it, say. Because you are the one that add fulfillment to it. If a doctor tell you and say, this case is a bit delicate, though, this chance of survival is 20%. They say, that is more than enough for me. Did you hear what I'm saying? You put your faith on the problem to give it the expiry date. Is anybody hearing me? Is anybody hearing me? Good. So take your biro and look at verse 22. Still, he kept looking around to see who had done it. Verse 33. But the woman, knowing what had been done for her, though alarmed and frightened and trembling, fell down before him and told him the whole truth. How many people were touching Jesus here? Everybody who received a contact, touch and contact, they are different. Connection is different from just touching. Who connected? One person. Did you hear me? One person. One person. And he said to her daughter, you know, if you look at that passage, if Jesus did not say it, if the apostles did not record it, if they left it to our mind to explain what happened, let me ask you, Doctor, what would you have said happened there? If they didn't record this verse, what would you have said healed that woman? You would have said God's power. Is that not what you are going to say? Huh? Okay, let me ask. When you ironed your clothes this morning, what ironed your clothes? Electricity or iron? No, answer me now. You are a prof now. What ironed your clothes? Electricity or iron? Eh? Electricity or iron? You are playing politics. If it is electricity, let us take your jacket and go and put wire. And just connect wire to your clothes. What will happen? It will burn it. It won't do nothing. Are you following what I'm saying? So why are you on your clothes? Good. What? All right. Now listen, I'm saying something. Elder, look at this one. If they didn't write this one in the Bible, and they ask you to explain what happened there, what would you have said? That's what we would have said. God's power. That's what we would have said. Are you listening to me? God's power. Why did Jesus specifically say your faith? He didn't say my anointing. We knew that the power was from him. But he didn't say my power. Because that is the lie of the devil to everybody. God does not owe you power. Power is already made available. What you need is your connection. Did you hear me? So nobody has a right to say God failed me. It's your faith. Everywhere that Jesus healed people, what did he say? In fact, he said, he asked some people, do you believe I'm able to do it? Do you believe I'm able to do it? He didn't say any other thing. Are you hearing what I'm saying? Where he was teaching Luke chapter 5, the power of the Lord was present to heal them. And they brought a crippled man from outside, Abi. And it was just that man that received the touch. And he said, when he saw their faith, what is God looking for in your life? Not your face, not your tears, your faith. What is God looking for? My faith. My when you are coming to God, what should you work on? What should you protect? That is what God sent me to talk to you today. Avoid your faith growing weak. Did you hear me? Because that is your connection. That is your weapon in the situations of life that involve two things. You can break everything coming your way on this earth to two things: problems and promises. Anybody here that you have some promises that you are looking for it to come to pass? So everybody has promises. Now, why has it not come to pass? You now know why? You now know why? Why has it not come to pass? My mom, you are the one that is to set the date now. How many of you are facing some problems here? Let me see your hand up. You are not, you know, when I come to church, every single person is one problem that I'm facing. Did you hear me? And my job is to terminate the problem that is in your life. I hope you are listening to me. Oh yeah. People call from different places. People have problems. But God is the one that will deal with it, and God has already made his power available. The power of God is as available as the sun is shining. They tell us something in science, and some of you have tried it. If you go outside, now the sun is shining. Secondary school boys, try it in physics. Take a magnifying glass and put it out in the sun. Put a piece of paper on that. What will happen to the magnifying glass? It will catch fire, right? The paper. The paper will catch fire. Is that correct? Now, if you put an exact looking paper beside the one that you put magnifying glass on top, will that fire come on that one? Why? The magnifying glass is not on that one. That is what happened with that woman. She was the only one that brought magnifying glass to the power of God. The power of God enveloped everybody there. But she was the only one that connected. Don't forget today, the devil may attack you. Don't forget you have the power to connect to God's power. You have the capacity. You have it. Greater than this woman had. Are you listening to me? Stay connected. Did you hear me? Stay what? Connected. When you are going to work, remain connected. When they are saying, in conle, re, stay. What does the Bible say? When they say there is a casting down. What does the Bible say? When they say there is a casting down. The Bible says, let the weak say. Listen to me. Listen. That person is as weak as the other person. But see, you are mine. You say, I am strong because you are connected to me. I will now move power into your life. Two people with shirts that are equally rough. One has electricity plus iron. Does he complain like the other person? He plugs. When they say there is a casting down, he said, you shall say. He didn't say, God will say it for you. You shall say. Oh, give me that scripture. When men are cast down, Job 22:29, then, look, first of all, read what the Bible says here. When men are cast down, what do you say? Agbeo. No. He said, then thou shall say, and he, God, shall save the humble person. You see where we are failing? We pass in the heart that believes. We are failing the mouth that confesses. So faith is not connected. Are you following me? Let the weak say, Adeolukom. Let the weak say. The way you must say that seven people hear you. Now, listen to me. Listen to what I'm saying. Because when God gave me this message, he said I should show you the maybe 10 areas that the devil weaken your faith. And watch those things as you go. Don't forget, it doesn't matter how you say it or not. Say it. Don't follow them to say, we are cast down. You see, when men are cast down, that is the time that you must be saying something different. Yes, because your saying is your connection. Yes, when you say wrong thing, you are connected to the wrong thing. Did you hear me? Let the weak say, give me that scripture. You must have the scripture. Because some of you know, many people have not read these passages in the Bible. He's working very hard and is connected to something very wrong. What is your connection? Your saying is your say. My saying is my connection. Say it again. My saying is my connection. Say it one more time. Okay, say it like this. My saying is my connection in the spirit realm. Whatever you are saying is showing what you are connected to in the spirit realm. Did you hear me? Are you connected to divine help?
4: Yes, sir.
3: We will see it in your mouth, in your saying. Are you connected to divine assistance? We will see it in your mouth. Are you connected to confusion? It is in your mouth. Are you connected to clarity? We see it in your mouth. Did you hear me? All the promises that you need, they are right there in the Bible. He has given us exceeding great and precious promises, that by these promises, you might be a partaker of the divine nature. How do you partake? Say, my saying is my partaking. How did that woman partake? She said, if I touch the hem of his garment, I shall. And she partook of the power that was flowing. Every other person touching that didn't say anything did not partake. Bro, let me counsel you. Believe that doctrine and keep your mouth shut, and your life will be cut off from God's power. We will work as hard as each other, but my mouth will be working. When we came to Oshobo, they told us Oshobo people don't take the things of God serious. No, I didn't agree. That was what ministers were saying in town. I said, that's your saying. Did you hear me? God sent you to preach, say they won't hear. That they won't hear you. If you are there when Elisha told that woman, go and say, you can tell your sin one here. Did you now know why the angel told the father of John the Baptist, you will be dumb? Because his mouth is connected to so much wrong that he will stop the angel's operation. So they said, shut up until the miracle is done. But you know, that time has passed. Angels won't shut your mouth again. Just say whatever you like, you will have it. What does Jesus say? You shall have what you... Mark 11, he says, you shall have whatsoever you say, because your saying is your connection. Did you hear me? May I tell you, your praying is not your connection. Your saying is your connection. You can pray all you like in church, but say wrong things during the week, you will have what you say, not what you pray. The only way you will have what you pray is when you finish praying, sew your mouth. Did you hear me? Because many people finish praying in church and they left. Bro, Baoni, are we? Niger Leo, who does she pray on you? They just laid hands on him. Are you hearing me? And he's still talking. If you want what hands laid upon you will bring, sew your mouth. Do like this. That's a safe way to win. You can beat the devil by keeping quiet. Because if you don't know what to say, the devil will supply you. Take your note and write it down. These are the things that weaken your faith. Number one. Sit down. I'm just going to mention them and close. Number one, lack of understanding or a wrong understanding of God's ability and willingness. That's number one. Lack of understanding or a wrong understanding of God's ability and willingness. Mark 1:40, you read that. Number two, walking by sight. Romans 4, look at verse 17. Romans 4, verse 17. All right? Now, go back to that Mark 1:40, because you put it on the screen, so I'll quickly explain that. Mark 1:40, this man came, a leper, and beseeching and kneeling down and saying unto him, if thou will, you can make me clean. Lord, I know you can, but I'm not sure you will. That's the problem. Did you hear me? What did Jesus tell him? I will. God has already showed you his will here. I will. Amen. Number two, walking by sight. Romans chapter 4 and read from verse 17 quickly. As it is written, God is talking about Abraham, I have made thee a father of many nations. Before him whom he believed, even God who quickened the dead and called those things which be not as though they were. Verse 18, who against hope believed in hope that he might become the father of many nations, according to that which was spoken, so shall thy seed be. Verse 19, and being not weak in faith. That's what God said to me today. Tell your people, avoid weak faith.
0: 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Jesus is Lord. I'm sure you've been greatly blessed by that explosive teaching of God's Word. 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My
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0: We welcome you to Living by the Answer, sponsored by the Dream Center of the Life Voices International Churches. Come and enjoy the teaching ministry of one of God's choicest servants, Reverend Olushola Ajodele Areogun. We believe God with you that God's dreams for your life will certainly come to pass as you hear God's word and apply the truths in Jesus' name. Stay tuned and get blessed.
1: Praise the Lord. Welcome to another exciting time in God's presence and the word of God. I'm sure you have been waiting for me. I believe God with you today that God's dreams for your life will certainly come to pass as you hear the word of God and apply the principles to your lives in Jesus' name. Father, bless your word today and cause your kingdom to increase tremendously by it in Jesus' name. Amen.
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3: Let me ask you, how many of you ironed your clothes before you came this morning? You knew when you connected the iron to the electricity, to power. If nothing happens, you check whether it's connected well, because you expected power to flow. And when it was properly connected, what happened? What happened? Power flowed and the iron kept moving until the cloth became smooth. The power did not remove it on its own. You kept doing something. When you go to work tomorrow, what is your working connected to? What is your career connected to? What is your business connected to? What is your family connected to? When you sit at dining table, what are you connected to? Are you hearing what I'm saying? Some family born again, they spoke in tongues and the early morning prayer. But throughout the day, they are making negative statements freely. They spoke in tongues in the morning, but they are connected to negative power. When you take the iron that you wanted to iron your clothes, it's connected to electricity. Am I correct? But did you put it like this and it worked? No, you put it to work. You are going to office tomorrow. Am I correct? You are going to work tomorrow. Everything that will happen out of your life, what is it connected to? People say, hey, look, Nigerian economy is very bad, Otonio. You have, at that point now, connected your economy to very bad. Are you listening to me? Yeah, it is bad to them. But is it bad for you? Now listen to me. It is bad, but you are bringing a greater power. If two people have shirt that is very rough this morning, and you brought iron to your own, and you didn't apply it, the shirt will remain as rough as the other person that doesn't have iron. Is that okay? You are putting the iron to work because it has power connected to it. Your life has power connected to it. What you do will prosper because there's a power connected to it. If you don't do nothing, nothing will still happen. Oh, you are hearing what I'm saying? So don't follow them to say Naija will happen to you, heaven will happen for you. Now, this woman said, if I touch the hem of his garment, I shall be made whole. And Jesus looked at her. Give me the next verse 29 now. And immediately her flow of blood was dried up at the source, and suddenly she felt in her body that she was healed of a distressing ailment. Verse 30. And Jesus, recognizing in himself that the power proceeding from him had gone forth. Are you following me? Turned around immediately in the crowd and said, who touched my clothes? You know what? In heaven are they asking, who touched God here this morning? One of the things that Christians will believe generally is that where two or three are gathered in my name. What does he say? If truly God is there in the midst, two or three, how many Christians are in your house? About three or four. Is God there according to that scripture? That is general faith now. Are you listening to me? Did you plug anything into his presence? Because the presence of Jesus in your house, according to that scripture, where two or three are gathered in my name, is as real as the presence of Jesus that you woman came to physically touch. Did you hear me? If you and your wife wants to pray, on what ground are you praying? Is Jesus present there? Are you talking to a dead God or talking to a living God? I am here in your presence. Can you ask me something? Can you ask me for something? Are you sure? Good. Now, am I more real to you than Jesus? Don't answer that question yet. Because to many people, the physical life you are living is more real than the Jesus that you are serving. Did you hear what I'm saying? Now, when Jesus said that, who touched my clothes? Look at what they said to him. Verse 31. And the disciples kept saying to Jesus, you see the crowd pressing hard around you from all sides. And you ask who touched me. They are saying, ah, Oga, shame conscience. Everybody is touching. You say, who touched me? Didn't everybody come forward this morning? Were everybody touched by the hand of the anointed? How many people can Jesus said when that hand touched them, power left heaven? Because if it is your presence in church that guarantee your miracle, every church will be full of miracles. Did you hear what I said? Now, I'm going to give you the points for this message very shortly. Avoid weak faith. If you have electricity at home, avoid weak contact. How many of you understand I'm saying? Avoid what? Avoid weak contact. Does the Holy Spirit, Bible say the Holy Spirit will guide you into all truth? When you are going to read in the library as a student, what did you connect your mind to? Or the Holy Spirit will guide me. Which one did you connect yourself to? Every student can be saying, ah, that subject is tough. What does the Bible say? I have more understanding than my teachers. Which one did you connect your own mouth to? Somebody that doesn't have the relationship with God that you have

promise is coming, receive it. The devil has not started giving anybody any promise. And God has not started sending problems to anybody. Did you hear what I'm saying? Did you hear what I'm saying? So when promise is coming, no matter who is coming through, God is behind it. You know, I'm thinking of helping you. Who is talking behind that person? What do you say? Now. If the person say, well, you know, I mean, when people tell me and say, you know, man of God, we want to support your ministry. If they give us this particular thing, I say, you'll get it tomorrow. He said, but that thing, they have said that the thing we know, you know, they have not given anybody in the last 2 years. But since you have said you will support our ministry, you'll get it tomorrow. For 42 years, it has not failed. Because every promise is coming from God. But it will not have a date of fulfillment except I put my faith on it. If there is electricity here, the electricity will iron your dress 20 years to come. If you put the iron beside the socket and don't plug it. But the day you plug it, that iron will work that day. Did you hear me? If your God promise you promotion, say if they release allocation, tell the Oga one release hello, say. Because you are the one that add fulfillment to it. If a doctor tell you and say, this case is a bit delicate, too, this chance of survival is 20%. They say, that is more than enough for me. Did you hear what I'm saying? You put your faith on the problem to give it expiry date. Is anybody hearing me? Is anybody hearing me? Good. So take your Bible and look at verse 22. Still, he kept looking around to see who had done it. Verse 33. But the woman, knowing what had been done for her, though alarmed and frightened and trembling, fell down before him and told him the whole truth. How many people were touching Jesus here? Everybody who received a contact, touch and contact, they are different. Connection is different from just touching. Who connected? One person. Did you hear me? One person. One person. And he said to her daughter, you know, if you look at that passage, if Jesus did not say it, if the apostles did not record it, if they left it to our mind, to explain what happened, let me ask you, Doctor, what would you have said happened there? If they didn't record this verse, what would you have said healed that woman? You would have said God's power. Is that not what you are going to say? Huh? Okay, let me ask. When you ironed your clothes this morning, what ironed your clothes? Electricity or iron? No, answer me now. You are a prof now. What ironed your clothes? Electricity or iron? Eh? Electricity or iron? You are playing politics. If it is electricity, let us take your jacket and go and put wire and just connect wire to your clothes. What will happen? It will burn it. It won't do nothing. Are you following what I'm saying? So what ironed your clothes? Good. What? All right. Now listen, I'm saying something. Elder, look at this one now. If they didn't write this one in the Bible and they ask you to explain what happened there, what would you have said? That's what we would have said. God's power. That's what we would have said. Are you listening to me? God's power. Why did Jesus specifically say your faith? He didn't say my anointing. We knew that the power was from him, but he didn't say my power, because that is the lie of the devil to everybody. God does not owe you power. Power is already made available. What you need is your connection.

0: Did you hear me? So nobody has a right to say, God failed me. It's your faith. Everywhere that Jesus healed people, what did this? In fact, he said, he asked some people, do you believe I'm able to do it? Do you believe I'm able to do it? He didn't say any other thing. Are you hearing what I'm saying? Where he was teaching Luke chapter 5, the power of the Lord was present to heal them. And they brought a crippled man from outside, Abi. And it was just that man that received the touch. And he said, when he saw their faith. What is God looking for in your life? Not your face. Not your tears. Your faith. What is God looking for? My faith. My faith. When you are coming to God, what should you work on? What should you protect? That is what God sent me to talk to you today. Avoid your faith growing weak. Did you hear me? Because that is your connection. That is your weapon in the situations of life that involve two things. You can break everything coming your way on this earth to two things: problems and promises. Anybody here that you have some promises that you are looking for it to come to pass? So everybody has promises. Now, why has it not come to pass? You now know why? You now know why? Why has it not come to pass? My mom, you are the one that is to set the date now. How many of you are facing some problems here? Let me see your hand up. You are not, you know, when I come to church, every single person is one problem that I'm facing. Did you hear me? And my job is to terminate the problem that is in your life. I hope you are listening to me. Oh yeah. People call from different places. People have problems. But God is the one that will deal with it. And God has already made his power available. The power of God is as available as the sun is shining. They tell us something in science, and some of you have tried it. If you go outside now, the sun is shining. Secondary school boys, try it in physics. Take a magnifying glass and put it out in the sun. Put a piece of paper under. What will happen to the magnifying glass? It will catch fire, right? The paper will catch fire. Is that correct? Now, if you put an exact looking paper beside the one that you put magnifying glass on top, will that fire come on that one? Why? The magnifying glass is not on that one. That is what happened with that woman. She was the only one that brought magnifying glass to the power of God. The power of God enveloped everybody there. But she was the only one that connected. Don't forget today, the devil may attack you. Don't forget you have power to connect to God's power. You have the capacity. You have it. Greater than this woman had. Are you listening to me? Stay connected. Did you hear me? Stay what? Connected. When you are going to work, remain connected. When they are saying, in Conley, Ray, stay. What does the Bible say? When they say there is a casting down. What does the Bible say? When they say there is a casting down. The Bible says, let the weak say. Listen to me. Listen. That person is as weak as the other person. But see, you are mine. You say I am strong because you are connected to me. I will now move power into your life. Two people with shirts that are equally rough. One has electricity plus iron. Does he complain like the other person? He plugs. When they say there is a casting down, he said, you shall say. He didn't say God will say it for you. You shall say. Oh, give me that scripture. When men are cast down, Job 22:29, then look, oh, first of all, read what the Bible says here. When men are cast down, what do you say? Agbeo. No. He said, then thou shall say, and he, God, shall save the humble person. You see where we are failing. We pass in the heart that believes. We are failing the mouth that confess. So faith is not connected. Are you following me? Let the weak say, Adi Olukom. Let the weak say, the way you must say it, that seven people hear you. Now, listen to me. Listen to what I'm saying. Because when God gave me this message, he said I should show you the maybe 10 areas that the devil weaken your faith. And watch those things as you go. Don't forget, it doesn't matter how you say it or not. Say it. Don't follow them to say we are cast down. You see, when men are cast down, that is the time that you must be saying something different. Yes, because your saying is your connection. Yes, when you say wrong thing, you are connected to the wrong thing. Did you hear me? Let the weak say, give me that scripture. You must have the scripture. Because some of you know, many people have not read these passages in the Bible. He's working very hard and is connected to something very wrong. What is your connection? Your saying is your say. My saying is my connection. Say it again. My saying is my connection. Say it one more time. Okay, say it like this. My saying is my connection in the spirit realm.
1: My saying is my connection in the spirit realm.
0: Whatever you are saying is showing what you are connected to in the spirit realm. Did you hear me? Are you connected to divine help?
1: Yes, sir.
0: We will see it in your mouth, in your saying. Are you connected to divine assistance? We will see it in your mouth. Are you connected to confusion? It is in your mouth. Are you connected to clarity? We see it in your mouth. Did you hear me? All the promises that you need, they are right there in the Bible. He has given us exceeding great and precious promises. That by these promises, you might be a partaker of the divine nature. How do you partake? Say, my saying is my partaking. How did that woman partake? She said, if I touch the hem of his garment, I shall. And she partook of the power that was flowing. Every other person touching that didn't say anything did not partake. Bro, let me counsel you. Believe that doctrine and keep your mouth shut, and your life will be cut off from God's power. We will work as hard as each other, but my mouth will be working. When we came to Oshobo, they told us Oshobo people don't take the things of God serious. No, I didn't agree. That was what ministers were saying in town. I said, that's your saying. Did you hear me? God sent you to preach. Say they won't hear. That they won't hear you.
2: They will hear me. They will hear me.
0: If you were there when Elisha told that woman, go and sell, you can tell your sin one here. Did you now know why the angel told the father of John the Baptist, you will be dumb? Because his mouth is connected to so much wrong that he will stop the angel's operation. So they said, shut up until the miracle is done. But you know, that time has passed. Angels won't shut your mouth again. Just say whatever you like, you will have it. What does Jesus say? You shall have what you... Mark 11, he says, you shall have whatsoever you say, because your saying is your connection. Did you hear me? May I tell you, your praying is not your connection. Your saying is your connection. You can pray all you like in church, But say wrong things during the week, you will have what you say, not what you pray. The only way you will have what you pray is when you finish praying, sew your mouth. Did you hear me? Because many people finish praying in church and they left. Bro, bauni, ah, are we? Niger Leo, who does she pray on you? They just laid hands on him. Are you hearing me? And he's still talking. If you want what hands laid upon you will bring, sew your mouth. Do like this. That's a safe way to win. You can beat the devil by keeping quiet. Because if you don't know what to say, the devil will supply you. Take your note and write it down. These are the things that weaken your faith. Number one. Sit down. I'm just going to mention them and close. Number one, lack of understanding or a wrong understanding of God's ability and willingness. That's number one. Lack of understanding or a wrong understanding of God's ability and willingness. Mark 1:40, you read that. Number two, walking by sight. Romans 4, look at verse 17. Romans 4, verse 17. All right? Now, go back to that Mark 1:40 because you put it on the screen so I'll quickly explain that. Mark 1:40, this man came, a leper, and beseeching and kneeling down and saying unto him, if thou will, you can make me clean. Lord, I know you can, but I'm not sure you will. That's the problem. Did you hear me? What did Jesus tell him? I will. God has already showed you his will here. I will. Amen. Number two, walking by sight. Romans chapter 4, and read from verse 17 quickly. As it is written, God is talking about Abraham, I have made thee a father of many nations. Before him whom he believed, even God who quickened the dead and called those things which be not as though they were. Verse 18, who against hope believed in hope that he might become the father of many nations, according to that which was spoken, so shall thy seed be. Verse 19, and being not weak in faith. That's what God said to me today. Tell your people, avoid weak faith.
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Let this be your song of this year to the Lord. 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

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I am Pastor Benjamin Dube, and if you were blessed by this song, be sure to download it from iTunes by clicking the iTunes logo over there. 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

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I wanna sing this song to the Lord. Let this be your song of this year to the Lord.

0: We welcome you to Living by the Answer, sponsored by the Dream Center of the Life Voices International Churches. Come and enjoy the teaching ministry of one of God's choicest servants, Reverend Olushola Ayodele Areogu. We believe God with you that God's dreams for your life will certainly come to pass as you hear God's word and apply the truths in Jesus' name. Stay tuned and get blessed.
1: Praise the Lord. Welcome to another exciting time in God's presence and the word of God. I'm sure you have been waiting for me. I believe God with you today that God's dreams for your lives will certainly come to pass as you hear the word of God and apply the principles to your lives in Jesus' name. Father, bless your word today and cause your kingdom to increase tremendously by it in Jesus' name. Amen.
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3: Let me ask you, how many of you ironed your clothes before you came this morning? You knew when you connected the iron to the electricity, to power. If nothing happens, you check whether it's connected well, because you expected power to flow. And when it was properly connected, what happened? Power flowed and the iron kept moving until the cloth became smooth. The power did not remove it on its own. You kept doing something. When you go to work tomorrow, what is your working connected to? What is your career connected to? What is your business connected to? What is your family connected to? When you sit at dining table, what are you connected to? Are you hearing what I'm saying? Some family born again, they spoke in tongues and the early morning prayer. But throughout the day, they are making negative statements freely. They spoke in tongues in the morning, but they are connected to negative power. When you take the iron that you wanted to iron your clothes, it's connected to electricity. Am I correct? But did you put it like this and it worked? No, you put it to work. You are going to office tomorrow. Am I correct? You are going to work tomorrow. Everything that will happen out of your life, what is it connected to? People say, hey, look, Nigerian economy is very bad, Otonio. You have, at that point now, connected your economy to very bad. Are you listening to me? Yeah, it is bad to them. But is it bad for you? Now listen to me. It is bad, but you are bringing a greater power. If two people have shirt that is very rough this morning, and you brought iron to your own, and you didn't apply it, the shirt will remain as rough as the other person that doesn't have iron. Is that okay? You are putting the iron to work because it has power connected to it. Your life has power connected to it. What you do will prosper because there's a power connected to it. If you don't do nothing, nothing will still happen. Oh, you are hearing what I'm saying? So don't follow them to say, Niger will happen to you. Heaven will happen for you. Now, this woman said, if I touch the hem of his garment, I shall be made whole. And Jesus looked at her. Give me the next verse. Verse 29 now. And immediately her flow of blood was dried up at the source. And suddenly she felt in her body that she was healed of a distressing ailment. Verse 30. And Jesus, recognizing in himself that the power proceeding from him had gone forth. Are you following me? Turned around immediately in the crowd and said, who touched my clothes? You know what? In heaven are they asking, who touched God here this morning? One of the things that Christians will believe generally is that where two or three are gathered in my name. What does he say? If truly God is there in the midst, two or three, how many Christians are in your house? About three or four. Is God there? According to that scripture. That is general faith now. Are you listening to me? Did you plug anything into his presence? Because the presence of Jesus in your house, according to that scripture, where two or three are gathered in my name, is as real as the presence of Jesus that you woman came to physically touch. Did you hear me? If you and your wife wants to pray, on what ground are you praying? Is Jesus present there? Are you talking to a dead God or talking to a living God? I am here in your presence. Can you ask me something? Can you ask me for something? Are you sure? Good. Now, am I more real to you than Jesus? Don't answer that question yet. Because to many people, the physical life you are living is more real than the Jesus that you are serving. Did you hear what I'm saying? Now, when Jesus said that, who touched my clothes? Look at what they said to him. Verse 31. And the disciples kept saying to Jesus, you see the crowd pressing hard around you from all sides. And you ask who touched me. They are saying, Oga, shame conscience. Everybody is touching. You say, who touched me? Didn't everybody come forward this morning? Were everybody touched by the hand of the anointed? How many people can Jesus said when that hand touched them, power left heaven? Because if it is your presence in church that guarantee your miracle, every church will be full of miracles. Did you hear what I said? Now I'm going to give you the points for this message very shortly. Avoid weak faith. If you have electricity at home, avoid weak contact. How many of you understand I'm saying? Avoid what? Avoid weak contact. Does the Holy Spirit, Bible said the Holy Spirit will guide you into all truth? Yes, when you are going to read in the library as a student, what did you connect your mind to? Or the Holy Spirit will guide me. Which one did you connect yourself to? Every student can be saying, that subject is tough. What does the Bible say? I have more understanding than my teachers. Which one did you connect your own mouth to? Somebody that doesn't have relationship with God that you have is now dictating what you are connecting your life to. Can you imagine an engineer that is listening to an illiterate how to connect electricity in his house? That's how exactly we are doing. God is giving you an understanding. You will meet promises. You will meet problems. Determine what happens to you with either of the two. Did you hear what I said? Don't blame the devil and don't blame God. The devil is responsible for problems coming. Stop it. God is responsible for promises coming. Receive it. The devil has not started giving anybody any promise. And God has not started sending problems to anybody. Did you hear what I'm saying? Did you hear what I'm saying? So when promise is coming, no matter who is coming through, God is behind it. You know, I'm thinking of helping you. Who is talking behind that person? What do you say? Now. If the person say, when people tell me and say, man of God, we want to support your ministry. If they give us this particular thing, I say, you'll get it tomorrow. He said, but that thing, they have said that the thing we know, they have not given anybody in the last 2 years. But since you have said you will support our ministry, you'll get it tomorrow. For 42 years, it has not failed. Because every promise is coming from God. But it will not have a date of fulfillment except I put my faith on it. If there is electricity here, the electricity will iron your dress 20 years to come. If you put the iron beside the socket and don't plug it. But the day you plug it, that iron will work that day. Did you hear me? If your God promised you promotion, say if they release allocation, tell the God, why release it? Say. Because you are the one that add fulfillment to it. If a doctor tell you and say, this case is a bit delicate, though, this chance of survival is 20%. They say, that is more than enough for me. Did you hear what I'm saying? You put your faith on the problem to give it expiry date. Is anybody hearing me? Is anybody hearing me? Good. So take your biro and look at verse 22. Still, he kept looking around to see who had done it. Verse 33, but the woman, knowing what had been done for her, though alarmed and frightened and trembling, fell down before him and told him the whole truth. How many people were touching Jesus here? Everybody who received a contact, touch and contact, they are different. Connection is different from just touching. Who connected? One person. Did you hear me? One person. One person. And he said to her daughter, you know, if you look at that passage, if Jesus did not say it, if the apostles did not record it, if they left it to our mind to explain what happened, let me ask you, Doctor, what would you have said happened there? If they didn't record this verse, what would you have said healed that woman? You would have said God's power. Is that not what you are going to say? Huh? Okay, let me ask. When you ironed your clothes this morning, what ironed your clothes? Electricity or iron? No, answer me now. You are a prof now. What ironed your clothes? Electricity or iron? Eh? Electricity or iron? You are playing politics. If it is electricity, let us take your jacket and go and put wire. And just connect wire to your clothes. What will happen? It will burn it. It won't do nothing. Are you following what I'm saying? So why are you on your clothes? Good. What? All right. Now listen, I'm saying something. Elder, look at this one now. If they didn't write this one in the Bible, and they ask you to explain what happened there, what would you have said? That's what we would have said. God's power. That's what we would have said. Are you listening to me? God's power. Why did Jesus specifically say your faith? He didn't say my anointing. We knew that the power was from him. But he didn't say my power. Because that is the lie of the devil to everybody. God does not owe you power. Power is already made available. What you need is your connection. Did you hear me? So nobody has a right to say, God failed me. It's your faith. Everywhere that Jesus healed people, what did this? In fact, he said, he asked some people, do you believe I'm able to do it? Do you believe I'm able to do it? He didn't say any other thing. Are you hearing what I'm saying? Where he was teaching Luke chapter 5, the power of the Lord was present to heal them. And they brought a crippled man from outside, Abi. And it was just that man that received the touch. And he said, when he saw their faith. What is God looking for in your life? Not your face. Not your tears. Your faith. What is God looking for? My faith. My faith. When you are coming to God, what should you work on? Faith. What should you protect? Faith. That is what God sent me to talk to you today. Avoid your faith growing weak. Did you hear me? Because that is your connection. That is your weapon in the situations of life that involve two things. You can break everything coming your way on this earth to two things: problems and promises. Anybody here that you have some promises that you are looking for it to come to pass? So everybody has promises. Now, why has it not come to pass? You now know why? You now know why? Why has it not come to pass? My mom, you are the one that is to set the date now. How many of you are facing some problems here? Let me see your hand up. You are not, you know, when I come to church, every single person is one problem that I'm facing. Did you hear me? And my job is to terminate the problem that is in your life. I hope you are listening to me. Oh yeah. People call from different places. People have problems. But God is the one that will deal with it, and God has already made his power available. The power of God is as available as the sun is shining. They tell us something in science, and some of you have tried it. If you go outside, now the sun is shining. Secondary school boys, try it in physics. Take a magnifying glass and put it out in the sun. Put a piece of paper under. What will happen to the magnifying glass? It will catch fire. Right? The paper. The paper will catch fire. Is that correct? Now, if you put an exact looking paper beside the one that you put magnifying glass on top, will that fire come on that one? Why? The magnifying glass is not on that one. That is what happened with that woman. She was the only one that brought magnifying glass to the power of God. The power of God enveloped everybody there. But she was the only one that connected. Don't forget today, the devil may attack you. Don't forget you have the power to connect to God's power. You have the capacity. You have it. Greater than this woman had. Are you listening to me? Stay connected. Did you hear me? Stay what? Connected. When you are going to work, remain connected. When they are saying, in conle, re, stay. What does the Bible say? When they say there is a casting down. What does the Bible say? When they say there is a casting down. The Bible says, let the weak say. Listen to me. Listen. That person is as weak as the other person. But you see, you are mine. You say, I am strong because you are connected to me. I will now move power into your life. Two people with shirts that are equally rough. One has electricity plus iron. Does he complain like the other person? He plugs. When they say there is a casting down, he said, you shall say. He didn't say, God will say it for you. You shall say. Oh, give me that scripture. When men are cast down, Job 22:29, then. Look, first of all, read what the Bible says here. When men are cast down. What do you say? Agbeo. No. He said, then thou shall say, and he, God, shall save the other person. You see where we are failing? We pass in the heart that believes. We are failing the mouth that confess. So faith is not connected. Are you following me? Let the weak say, Adeolukom. Let the weak say, the way you must say it, that seven people hear you. Now, listen to me. Listen to what I'm saying. Because when God gave me this message, he said I should show you the maybe 10 areas that the devil weaken your faith. And watch those things as you go. Don't forget, it doesn't matter how you say it, or not. Say it. Don't follow them to say we are cast down. You see, when men are cast down, that is the time that you must be saying something different. Yes, because your saying is your connection. Yes, sir. When you say wrong thing, you are connected to the wrong thing. Did you hear me? Let the weak say, Give me that scripture. You must have the scripture. Because some of you know, many people have not read these passages in the Bible. He's working very hard and is connected to something very wrong. What is your connection? Your saying is your say. My saying is my connection. Say it again. My saying is my connection. Say it one more time. Okay, say it like this. My saying is my connection in the spirit realm.
4: My saying is my connection in the spirit realm.
3: Whatever you are saying is showing what you are connected to in the spirit realm. Did you hear me? Are you connected to divine help?
4: Yes, sir.
3: We will see it in your mouth, in your saying. Are you connected to divine assistance? We will see it in your mouth. Are you connected to confusion? It is in your mouth. Are you connected to clarity? We see it in your mouth. Did you hear me? All the promises that you need, they are right there in the Bible. It has given us exceeding great and precious promises. That by these promises, you might be a partaker of the divine nature. How do you partake? Say, my saying is my partaking. How did that woman partake? She said, if I touch the hem of his garment, I shall. And she partook of the power that was flowing. Every other person touching that didn't say anything did not partake. Bro, let me counsel you. Believe that doctrine and keep your mouth shut, and your life will be cut off from God's power. We will work as hard as each other, but my mouth will be working. When we came to Oshobo, they told us Oshobo people don't take the things of God serious. No, I didn't agree. That was what ministers were saying in town. I said, that's your saying. Did you hear me? God sent you to preach, say they won't hear. That they won't hear you. If you were there when Elisha told that woman, go and sell, you can tell your sin one here. Did you now know why the angel told the father of John the Baptist, you will be dumb? Because his mouth is connected to so much wrong that he will stop the angel's operation. So they said, shut up until the miracle is done. But you know, that time has passed. Angels won't shut your mouth again. Just say whatever you like, you will have it. What does Jesus say? You shall have what you... Mark 11, he says, you shall have whatsoever you say, because your saying is your connection. Did you hear me? May I tell you, your praying is not your connection. Your saying is your connection. You can pray all you like in church, but say wrong things during the week, you will have what you say, not what you pray. The only way you will have what you pray is when you finish praying, sew your mouth. Did you hear me? Because many people finish praying in church and they left. Bro, Baoni, are we? Niger Leo, who does she pray on you? They just laid hands on him. Are you hearing me? And he's still talking. If you want what hands laid upon you will bring, sew your mouth. Do like this. That's a safe way to win. You can beat the devil by keeping quiet. Because if you don't know what to say, the devil will supply you. Take your note and write it down. Take your note and write it down. These are the things that weaken

0: Mark 1:40, this man came a leper and beseeching and kneeling down and saying unto him, if thou will, thou can make, you can make me clean. Lord, I know you can, but I'm not sure you will. That's the problem. Did you hear me? What did Jesus tell him? I will. God has already showed you his will here. I will. Amen. Number two, walking by sight. Romans chapter 4, and read from verse 17 quickly. As it is written, God is talking about Abraham, I have made thee a father of many nations. Before him whom he believed, even God who quickened the dead and called those things which be not as though they were. Verse 18, who against hope believed in hope that he might become the father of many nations, according to that which was spoken, so shall thy seed be. Verse 19, and being not weak in faith. That's what God said to me today. Tell your people, avoid weak faith.
1: 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Ministering in the power of the Holy Ghost are Reverend Olushola Areogun, the General Overseer, and Reverend Oyenike Areogun, the Senior Pastor of the Dream Center of the Life Voices International Church. 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
3: from heaven. Our greatest power lies in the ability to choose our response to life's challenges. Picture this: Marcus Aurelius, a Roman emperor faced with unending turmoil, found peace not in control, but in acceptance. He taught that the happiness of your life depends on the quality of your thoughts.

This ancient wisdom of Stoicism isn't just historical trivia. It's a transformative tool we can all use today. In this video, we'll uncover the art of letting things happen, exploring how embracing the flow of life rather than forcing outcomes can lead to profound peace and fulfillment. Get ready to dive into the timeless teachings of Stoicism and discover how to navigate life's unpredictability with grace and strength. If you appreciate what we're doing here, a simple favor I'll ask from you is to hit the subscribe button. Don't skip any part of the video, as this journey towards inner calm and resilience might just change your life. Number 1. Realize the importance of thought. In Stoicism, there's a strong emphasis on distinguishing between what we can and cannot control. This starts with our thoughts. The Stoics believe that while we cannot control external events, we have complete control over our minds. By focusing on our thoughts, we can navigate life's challenges with greater ease and composure. It's like building a mental armor that shields us from unnecessary worries and negative influences. When we understand this, we can start to see our thoughts not just as fleeting moments in our minds, but as powerful tools that shape our reality. Consider the impact of a single negative thought. It can spiral into a cascade of negativity, affecting our mood, our behavior, and even our health. On the other hand, a positive thought can inspire us, motivate us, and lead to actions that improve our lives and the lives of those around us. The Stoics were masters of this mental discipline. They practice techniques like reflection and journaling to keep their thoughts in check. For example, the evening reflection was a common practice where they would spend time at the end of each day contemplating their thoughts and actions, identifying what went well and what could be improved. This practice allowed them to maintain a clear and focused mind, ready to face the next day with renewed strength. Moreover, the Stoics taught us that thoughts are not just abstract concepts, but tangible forces that can direct the course of our lives. By becoming aware of our thoughts and consciously guiding them, we can transform our experiences. This is not about suppressing negative thoughts, but rather about understanding them, challenging them, and ultimately transforming them into positive actions. It's a skill that takes practice, but can lead to profound changes in how we perceive and interact with the world. To put it into perspective, imagine two people facing the same challenging situation. One person is consumed by negative thoughts, believing that nothing they do will make a difference. They feel paralyzed and defeated. The other person, guided by positive thoughts, sees the challenge as an opportunity for growth. They think about past successes and believe in their ability to overcome the obstacle. This person is more likely to take proactive steps and ultimately succeed. The difference lies in their thoughts. Realizing the importance of thought is about recognizing that our inner dialogue shapes our reality. It's about taking control of our mental landscape and cultivating thoughts that lead to positive actions and outcomes. As Marcus Aurelius and other Stoics have shown us, this is a path to true happiness and fulfillment. So start today by paying attention to your thoughts. Challenge the negative ones and nurture the positive ones. This simple yet profound shift can transform your life in ways you never imagined. Number 2. Learn to transform your thoughts. Marcus Aurelius, a renowned Stoic, provides invaluable insights on this. He advises, "Here is a rule to remember in future when anything tempts you to feel bitter. Not, this is misfortune, but to bear this worthily is good fortune." This quote encapsulates the Stoic approach to transforming thoughts, changing our perspective on challenges and adversities. At its core, transforming your thoughts involves recognizing that our spontaneous thoughts often come with value judgments that can be misleading and harmful. These judgments are immediate and automatic,
labeling experiences as good or bad, fun or boring, successful or failing. The problem is that these judgments are rarely based on the full picture and are often clouded by our emotions and biases. The Stoics teach us that our thoughts are not shaped by reality, but by our perception of it. By changing our perception, we can change our thoughts and consequently our lives. Consider how often we let a single negative thought shape our entire day. If you wake up and immediately think, "Today is going to be awful," that thought sets the tone for everything that follows. It colors your interactions, your decisions, and your overall mood. But what if you could catch that thought and transform it? Instead of, "Today is going to be awful," you could think, "Today might have challenges, but I can handle them." This simple shift can change your entire outlook and experience of the day. One of the Stoic practices for transforming thoughts is to question and challenge them. When you have a negative thought, don't just accept it as true. Reflect on it. Ask yourself if the thought is reasonable, if it is based on facts, or if it is influenced by temporary emotions. For example, after a tough meeting at work, you might think, "I'm terrible at my job." But is that thought reasonable? Was it just one difficult meeting out of many successful ones? Are you letting one experience overshadow your overall competence and achievements? Another powerful Stoic technique is reframing. Reframing involves taking a negative thought and finding a more constructive way to look at it. For instance, if you think, "I've failed and there's no point in trying again," you can reframe it to, "Failure is an opportunity to learn and improve. I can try again with more wisdom." This technique helps you see setbacks as part of the growth process rather than as final judgments on your abilities. The practice of gratitude also plays a significant role in transforming thoughts. Gratitude shifts your focus from what you lack to what you have, from negative aspects to positive ones. When you start feeling overwhelmed by negative thoughts, take a moment to list things you're grateful for. This practice can instantly change your mood and perspective, helping you see the abundance and opportunities in your life rather than the challenges and deficiencies. Furthermore, Stoics emphasize the importance of living in accordance with nature and understanding our role within the larger context of the world. This broader perspective can help transform our thoughts by reminding us that we are part of something greater and that our individual experiences, while significant, are just one piece of the larger puzzle. It encourages us to accept what we cannot change and focus on what we can control, our thoughts and actions. In practical terms, transforming your thoughts might also involve regular journaling, a practice that many Stoics, including Marcus Aurelius, engaged in. Writing down your thoughts allows you to examine them objectively, understand their origins, and decide how you want to address them. It's a way to declutter your mind and gain clarity. Learning to transform your thoughts is about recognizing the power of perception, questioning and reframing negative thoughts, practicing gratitude, and understanding your place in the larger scheme of things. By adopting these Stoic principles, you can cultivate a mindset that not only endures, but thrives in the face of life's challenges. This shift in thinking is not just a mental exercise, but a profound way to reshape your entire approach to life, leading to greater peace, resilience, and fulfillment. Number 3. Practice premeditatio malorum. The term premeditatio malorum translates to premeditation of evils or anticipation of adversity. And it was a technique regularly employed by Marcus Aurelius and other Stoics to foster resilience and mental fortitude. Imagine starting each day by acknowledging that things might not go as planned. Marcus Aurelius would wake up and remind himself, "The people I deal with today will be meddling, ungrateful, arrogant, dishonest,
jealous and surly. This might sound pessimistic, but it served a crucial purpose. It prepared him mentally for the inevitable frustrations and challenges of daily life. By expecting difficulties, he could approach them with calmness and equanimity when they arose, rather than being caught off guard. The idea behind premeditatio malorum is not to dwell on negative outcomes, but to mentally rehearse how you would handle them. This practice builds psychological resilience. When we visualize potential setbacks and plan our responses, we reduce the shock and emotional impact when those setbacks occur. It's similar to how athletes visualize their performance before a game. They prepare for various scenarios, which enhances their actual performance. Consider a simple analogy. Think of premeditatio malorum as a mental fire drill. Just as practicing a fire drill prepares you to act swiftly and calmly in an actual emergency, mentally rehearsing how you would handle difficulties prepares you to face real-life challenges with greater composure and effectiveness. It's about building a mental muscle that allows you to remain steady and focused under pressure. This technique is deeply rooted in the Stoic understanding of what is within our control and what is not. The Stoics believe that while we cannot control external events, we can control our reactions to them. By anticipating potential problems and deciding in advance how to respond, we take proactive control over our emotional and mental states. This aligns with the Stoic goal of achieving a tranquil mind, undisturbed by external chaos. Premeditatio malorum can be applied to various aspects of life. For instance, before a significant meeting or presentation, you might consider the possible challenges. What if the technology fails? What if you forget your main points? By thinking through these scenarios and planning your responses, you can approach the event with greater confidence and less anxiety. You've already faced these challenges in your mind, so they're less intimidating in reality. Moreover, this practice can enhance our gratitude. When we contemplate potential misfortunes, we often realize how much we take for granted. This reflection can deepen our appreciation for what we have and foster a greater sense of gratitude for the present moment. It shifts our focus from what could go wrong to what is currently going right, balancing our perspective. A practical way to incorporate premeditatio malorum into your daily routine is through journaling. Spend a few minutes each morning writing down potential challenges you might face that day and how you would ideally respond to them. This simple exercise can set a tone of preparedness and calmness for the rest of the day. Additionally, it's beneficial to periodically reflect on past adversities and how you handled them. This reflection can reveal patterns in your responses, highlight areas for improvement, and reinforce your resilience. By recognizing that you have successfully navigated challenges before, you build confidence in your ability to handle future difficulties. Practicing premeditatio malorum is about embracing the reality that life is unpredictable and often challenging. By mentally preparing for these challenges, we can face them with greater strength and serenity. This Stoic practice helps us build resilience, maintain control over our emotional responses, and foster a deeper appreciation for the present. It's a powerful tool for anyone looking to navigate life's ups and downs with grace and wisdom. So, the next time you anticipate a tough day, remember the wisdom of Marcus Aurelius and prepare your mind for the journey ahead. Number 4. Live in the present. Marcus Aurelius emphasized this when he said, "Give yourself a gift, the present moment." This statement is a call to embrace the here and now, to fully immerse ourselves in the current moment, free from the regrets of the past and the anxieties of the future. The Stoics believed that the present moment is all we truly have. The past is unchangeable, and the future is uncertain.
Dwelling too much on either robs us of the peace and clarity that come from being fully engaged with the present. When we focus on the present, we can better appreciate the world around us, the people we interact with, and the tasks we undertake. It's about finding joy and fulfillment in the here and now, rather than postponing happiness for some uncertain future. Consider the way we often get lost in our thoughts about what has already happened or what might happen. We replay past mistakes or anticipate future problems, and this mental chatter keeps us from truly experiencing life. For example, how often have you been in a conversation but found yourself thinking about what you need to do later or regretting something you said earlier? This robs you of the ability to connect genuinely with the person in front of you and to fully appreciate the interaction. Living in the present also means letting go of the need to control everything. The Stoics taught that we should accept what is outside our control and focus on what we can influence, our own thoughts and actions. This acceptance can be incredibly liberating. When we stop trying to control the uncontrollable, we reduce our stress and anxiety, allowing ourselves to be more at peace with whatever comes our way. It's about finding serenity in the midst of chaos by anchoring ourselves in the present moment. One practical way to live in the present is through mindfulness. Mindfulness is the practice of bringing your attention to the present moment without judgment. This can be done through simple exercises like focusing on your breath, observing your surroundings, or engaging in a task with full attention. By practicing mindfulness, we train our minds to return to the present whenever they start to wander. This can greatly enhance our ability to stay focused and calm, even in stressful situations. The practice of mindfulness has been shown to have numerous benefits, including reduced stress, improved emotional regulation, and increased overall well-being. When we are mindful, we are better able to handle life's challenges with grace and resilience. We become more attuned to our thoughts and emotions, allowing us to respond rather than react impulsively. Another way to cultivate living in the present is through gratitude. Taking time each day to reflect on what we are grateful for helps shift our focus from what we lack to what we have. This practice can bring a sense of abundance and contentment. When we appreciate the small moments of joy and beauty in our daily lives, we anchor ourselves more firmly in the present. Moreover, living in the present encourages us to fully engage with our activities, no matter how mundane they may seem. The Stoics believed in doing every task, no matter how small, with excellence and attention. This means being fully present in whatever you are doing, whether it's washing the dishes, working on a project, or spending time with loved ones. By giving our full attention to our current activity, we can find satisfaction and purpose in every moment. It's also important to recognize the impact of technology on our ability to live in the present. Our constant connectivity can pull us out of the moment as we check emails, social media, and messages. Setting boundaries with technology and creating moments of disconnection can help us reclaim our presence. This might mean having device-free times, such as during meals or before bed, to fully engage with our surroundings and the people we are with. Living in the present is about embracing the here and now, letting go of past regrets and future anxieties, and focusing on what we can control, our thoughts and actions. By practicing mindfulness, gratitude, and fully engaging with our activities, we can cultivate a deeper sense of peace, fulfillment, and resilience. As Marcus Aurelius and other Stoics have shown us, the present moment is a precious gift, and learning to live in it can transform our lives. Number 5. Practice gratitude. Marcus Aurelius, despite his responsibilities as a Roman emperor, took time each day to reflect on the simple privilege of being alive. He said, "When you arise in the morning,
Think of what a precious privilege it is to be alive, to breathe, to think, to enjoy, to love. This profound sense of gratitude is not just about acknowledging the good things in life, but about fostering a deeper appreciation for every moment and experience. Gratitude shifts our focus from what we lack to what we have, creating a mindset of abundance rather than scarcity. It's easy to get caught up in the daily grind and overlook the small joys and blessings that surround us. By consciously practicing gratitude, we train our minds to see the positives, even in challenging situations. This doesn't mean ignoring difficulties, but rather recognizing that there is always something to be thankful for, even in the midst of adversity. One effective way to practice gratitude is by keeping a gratitude journal. Each day, write down three things you are grateful for. These can be anything from significant achievements to small everyday pleasures like a beautiful sunset or a kind gesture from a friend. This simple exercise helps to build a habit of looking for the good in each day, reinforcing a positive outlook and fostering a sense of contentment. Expressing gratitude to others is another powerful practice. Take the time to thank the people around you, your family, friends, colleagues, even strangers who have shown you kindness. This not only strengthens your relationships, but also reinforces your awareness of the interconnectedness of your life with others. Gratitude has a ripple effect. When we express it, we often inspire others to do the same, creating a more positive and supportive environment. In the context of Stoicism, gratitude also involves accepting and appreciating the present moment as it is, without longing for what is not. This is encapsulated in the Stoic concept of amor fati, or love of fate. It's about embracing all aspects of life, including the challenges and setbacks, as part of our journey. By viewing everything that happens to us as an opportunity for growth and learning, we can cultivate a deep sense of gratitude for the entirety of our experiences. Gratitude can also be a powerful antidote to negative emotions like envy and resentment. When we focus on what we have and appreciate it fully, we are less likely to feel envious of others. Envy arises from a sense of lack, but gratitude reminds us of our abundance. Similarly, resentment often stems from unmet expectations and perceived injustices. Practicing gratitude shifts our perspective, helping us to let go of these negative feelings and embrace a more positive and forgiving outlook. Moreover, gratitude has numerous psychological and physical benefits. Research has shown that people who regularly practice gratitude experience better sleep, lower stress levels, and improved mental health. Gratitude enhances our overall well-being by promoting a positive mindset and reducing the impact of negative emotions. It helps us build resilience, enabling us to bounce back from setbacks more effectively. Incorporating gratitude into your daily routine doesn't require drastic changes. It can be as simple as taking a few moments each morning to reflect on what you are thankful for, or ending your day with a gratitude meditation. This practice aligns with the Stoic tradition of reflection and mindfulness, encouraging us to live with intention and awareness. Practicing gratitude is a powerful way to enrich our lives and align with the principles of Stoicism. By focusing on what we have, expressing appreciation to others, and embracing all aspects of our experiences, we can cultivate a mindset of abundance and contentment. Gratitude helps us navigate life's challenges with grace, build stronger relationships, and enhance our overall well-being. As Marcus Aurelius reminds us, recognizing the precious privilege of being alive each day can transform our perspective and lead to a more fulfilling and meaningful life. As we wrap up our journey through the powerful practice of gratitude, remember Marcus Aurelius's wisdom. The joy of life lies in the present, in the richness of what we have, and in the connections we cherish.
Thank you for joining us on this path of Stoic enlightenment. If you're seeking more insights into living a balanced and mindful life, check out the suggested video on your screen. Thank you for being a part of the Stoic Journal community. Until next time, embrace each moment with gratitude and courage.

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Let this be your song of this year to the Lord. As we open up our hearts to the Lord.

0: Revelation chapter 7, verses 16 and 17. 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